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1: Hey, thanks for joining us on a Tuesday night. I know. You thought it was Monday all day, but it's actually Tuesday. And just as we're coming on the air tonight, Fox News, MSNBC, CNN, New York Times have all called the Texas primary for Ken Paxton. He is winning big, 62% to 37%.

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1: All right, we are, man, that's a quick 2 hours. I don't know where that 2 hours went. Stay right there. We got open phones. Next hour, we'll take all your phone calls. The big news of the night is Ken Paxton, who was impeached by the Republican legislature in Texas, has beat John Cornyn in the Republican primary. Last check, it was 62-37-ish, which is almost two-thirds of the vote. He got 42% of the vote in the first primary. This was the runoff because nobody got 50%. And so Ken Paxton is the winner, and will take on James Tallarico in the general in November. Democrats are thrilled. They got the person they want to run against. Republicans, boy, the Civil War continues down in Texas. The traditional Republicans versus the MAGA Republicans. That fight on full display down in Texas tonight. We'll come back and talk about it next hour with the open phones. We can talk about anything you want to want. Anything you want. How'd your barbecue turn out for Memorial Day? What'd you think of the New York Knickerbockers going to the finals? I know somebody wants to talk about that. How about that? 11 days rest as the Thunder and the Spurs beat each other up in the Western Conference Finals. We can talk about that. Really, anything you want to talk about. It's open phones. Our executive director is Alex Hinton. Our engineer tonight is Richard Good. I'm McGraw-Milhaven. This is America at Night on Westwood One.
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0: There you go. It's Wednesday night. Thanks for joining us here. The show is called America at Night because that's what we do every night. It's America at Night. We try and have a diverse array of topics and guests and opinions and voices and places and things, and that's what makes it so much fun. So we thank you from the bottom of our microphone for all the things you let us bring you each and every night. And who knew, right? Mary Kay Cosmetics, what a story. Okay, phone numbers are as follows. 1-844-2-McGraw, 1-844-262-4729. Some news tonight. It looks like President Trump's ballroom will not be funded, not be getting any taxpayer money. Senate Republicans today indicated that they do not have the votes. Interesting. There are a number of Republicans who are balking at the funds that are going to be needed. North Carolina Senator Tom Tillis said Republicans do not have the votes to pass the funding. He said it shouldn't be never conflated with other legitimate Secret Service needs, because it's just giving everyone a $1 billion ballroom, and that is a bad idea. Senate Majority Leader John Thune acknowledged that, yeah, he's having a hard time finding the votes. So that's really interesting. Republicans, some of them anyway, standing up to President Trump. Now, what does that do for the arch? President Trump and his administration thinks that they don't need congressional authorization for the arch, because they are looking at a authorization that was authorized in 1924. Administration officials have cited a 1924 report, this is from the Washington Post, by a federal commission charged with designing the Arlington Memorial Bridge. The report called for building a pair of 166-foot-tall columns surrounded by statues on Columbia Island that would frame the nearby Lincoln Memorial. Congress formally ratified the commission's report in 1925, and the memorial bridge was to be built. However, the columns were not constructed, and the Trump officials are arguing today that that building should be built. And so it was already authorized by Congress. We'll see how all that plays out, but got to hand it to the Trump administration, man. They go to the back of the playbook, don't they? All right, phone numbers are as follows. 1-844-2-McGraw, 1-844-262-4729. Those are the phone numbers. Also, apparently, according to the Wall Street Journal tonight, President Trump and Benjamin Netanyahu, I should say Prime Minister Benjamin Netanyahu, held a somewhat contentious phone call today. People familiar with the matter told the Wall Street Journal. Netanyahu upset with Trump trying to end the hostilities with Iran. Israel has long expressed skepticism that Iran would obey by any agreement. That has been my whole contention. Why do we somehow trust Iran to somehow agree to whatever agreement they agree to? If we were convinced they were going to drop an atomic bomb, why would we trust them to people of their word? So that's sort of my contention. Why are we trying to cut a deal with people we don't trust? But so that's some of the news stories that are out there. 1-844-2-McGraw, 1-844-262-4729. Now, look, last night was, I can't stop thinking about that Tale of the Dragon we talked about last night, that road right there off of the Great Smoky Mountain National Park, 11-mile road with 311 switchbacks. We talked about it today a couple of times. I was just, that is some story we got last night. And that's what makes open phones so much fun. You never know where the conversation is going to turn. You never know who's listening. So feel free to call in, chime in. First-time callers, we love you. We just passed the time. Late night radio at its best. 1-844-2-McGraw or 1-844-262-4729. Let's go to Gil in San Antonio. Gil, welcome to America at Night. Gil, are you there? Gil's on line two. There we go. Let's try
1: Hello?
0: That. Hi, Gil. Welcome to the show.
1: Yes. Can you hear me now?
0: I can hear you loud and clear, my friend.
1: Okay. I voted today for Senator Cornyn. We have early voting going on.
0: Yeah.
1: I think he's going to win. I'll tell you why. He's been in the Senate for a long time. He has seniority. He was the number two pick to replace the Senate Majority Leader, Mr. Thune, got it, but Mr.
0: Right.
1: Cornyn was the second pick of the Senate Republican. From what I could gather talking to people I know here, he's pretty popular. There's a certain power that comes with incumbency, and I'm predicting that he's going to win. I don't think President Trump's endorsement of his opponent is going to make that much difference in this particular race, but we'll see.
0: Why didn't you listen to Donald Trump? Why did you defy Donald Trump and go with John Cornyn?
1: As my father once told me, once you're free white in 21, you can pretty much do what you want. And
0: I'm not saying you had to. I was just saying I people always wonder how much those political endorsements, how much sway they carry. And you know, for Thomas Massey, it was the demise of Thomas Massey. I wonder how many people in Texas are going to listen to President Trump and follow with his endorsement.
1: Well, Mr. Massey was guilty of not being 110% supportive of President Trump. Senator Cornyn and Mr. Trump have had issues that they on which they disagree, but never openly hostile to each other. But I have a Mary Kay story for you.
0: Okay, good. One. Give me your Mary Kay story.
1: Okay, you know that up until almost 2 years ago, I was living in the Philippines, and the ambassador to the Philippines from the United States, who is a friend, her name is Mary Kay Carlson. And she just got one of the trappings of the ambassadorship. It was a brand new bulletproof Cadillac limousine, similar to the ones you see in the motorcades in the state. That goes back, I don't think you do this, but there was an attempt to bomb a Barack Obama motorcade when he was in the Philippines some years ago. It probably comes out of that. But I was talking to the ambassador and complimenting her on her car, and I said, but I was under the impression that all Mary Kay Cadillacs are pink, Your Excellency. She thought that was pretty funny. But
0: Gil, making it funny. Good stuff. I appreciate it. All right, Gil, I got to move on. Thanks for checking in. All right, hold that thought. I'm late for a break. I don't want to get jammed up at the bottom of the hour. 1-844-2-McGraw, 1-844-262-4729, America at Night. Phone calls straight ahead. Stick around.
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0: Text line is alive and well, 1-844-2-McGraw. Let's get some texts here. We've been coming in. I've been derelict in my duties. This one's from New Mexico. Sure, I pepper sprayed a Capitol police officer and kicked him in the teeth. I pled guilty and served jail time. but now I want to apply for some of the $1.8 billion slush fund because I was treated terribly by the Justice Department. There's an idea. Here's another one from Illinois. You think it's okay that the most corrupt president in our history is running roughshod? Here's another one. Gulf leaders contradict Trump, says the Wall Street Journal. They did not know about a planned attack. Do you want to travel the trail of the dragon on a dark, rainy night? Yikes. That sounds like a movie set. Yeah, you don't want to cross, what they say, you don't cross the mustard. Don't want to cross the mustard on the tail of the dragon. Here's one from Pittsburgh. Do people in St. Louis want another NFL team? Phil in Pittsburgh. That's a good question. I would think that they would, but there's an issue of what team would move here. Also an issue of who would own it. And then, of course, where would they play? St. Louis or the region would have to build a new stadium. And I don't know if there's an appetite in St. Louis to build another stadium for an NFL team after. And they didn't build a stadium for the St. Louis football Cardinals. They left and went to Phoenix. They built a stadium for a team they didn't have. And then the Los Angeles Rams came to town. Then the Rams were here. The Rams wanted a new stadium, and nobody wanted to build a stadium for a team they had. So they left. So very convoluted past when it comes to St. Louis and the NFL. This one. Hey, why can't I get your show from start to finish in St. Louis? St. Louis delays it an hour. So the first hour is really the second hour. The second hour is the third hour. And the first hour is tacked on at the end. Eden in Naples, Florida. Shame on you. A vile review of Mary Kay by your guest. Eden in Naples, Florida. I don't know what you're talking about. It wasn't a vile review. I thought the woman was very complimentary of Mary Kay. She just told the tale. Sorry if you didn't like the show. Mark in New Fairfield, Connecticut. Sad story about that boy in a hospital. Yeah, it really was. And then Doug in Sheboygan wants to know, what was your best pitch and the top speed? Oh, boy. My best pitch in college. top speed. You mean the ball going in or the ball going out off the bat? Because they hit a couple of lasers off me from time to time. I was a fastball. I had a halfway decent changeup. Not a very good curve or a slider. I had a nice little moving fastball. Nice changeup. I was okay. I mean, I was okay. I was an average. Very, like, right down the middle of the road, average baseball player in college. Wasn't the best, wasn't the worst. I was average. I played. Say what you want. All right, let's go to the phones here. Nick in Chicago. Nick, welcome to America at Night.
15: Yeah, thank you. You got a show that's getting better and better as time goes on.
0: Thanks,
15: stuff
0: sir.
15: Like me as I get older and older.
0: Exactly. Yeah. Exactly.
15: At least in my mind, that's the way I see myself. Thank you. Wanted to say that I'm sure Trump understands this better than we think he does, that the people running the whatever's left of these people running the government of Iran, it doesn't matter. They're all religious fanatics, extremists, radicals, you know, they are not only willing to die for their beliefs, they're more than happy to die for. They want to die for, because then it guarantees them a place up in paradise, you see. I mean, that's how they're brought up. And I'm not condemning them, really, because that's their religion. I'm always careful to not condemn someone else's religion, because sometimes maybe I just don't understand why they were brought up that way, but that's the way they're brought up. And Trump's got to be careful. It's going to be like his coronavirus to him, where the COVID was. But this time, he's not running for re-election. But even though people that he favors are winning very well, and people are honoring his efforts to try to, you know, deal with the economy left over from Biden and dealing with the mess there from the Islamic Guard there that now seems to be running that place. But he's got to just be aware that these people are very dangerous. And as far as nuclear weapons, look, Iran still will want to have nuclear weapons. It's very simple. They can get a few parts delivered, maybe separately, to put on top of the missiles, which they have already, and they got a nuclear weapon. You see what I mean?
0: Nick, I agree with you. A lot of what you said, I agree with. Trying to negotiate with people who don't have your same set of values is very difficult. And they've been saying recently, like, they're not going to give up. They're either going to win or they're going to become martyrs. And so when you it's hard to negotiate with somebody who doesn't want to negotiate. They're either going to win or they're going to die martyrs. And that's sort of what they're talking about. Now, could it be bluster? Could they cut a deal? I guess. But if we didn't trust them for the last 47 years, why are we going to trust them now? And Donald Trump has got himself in a little bit of a, I don't want to say a corner, but we have significantly degraded their military, but yet not enough to where they still have enough firepower and enough whatever to close the strait. And unless Donald Trump wants to go in again, either they're bluffing and are going to cave any day because they're being squeezed, or Donald Trump has to go in. Because I don't think they're going to just arbitrarily decide. They've been not a very worthy trading partner for all these years. So at this point, Nick, we just don't know. I got 20 seconds, Nick. I'll give you the last word. Nick's gone. Okay.
15: Also thinking about the majority of people apparently in Iran are not the extremists, and they want more moderation in their world of Islam. And
0: unfortunately,
15: they don't destroy everything for them either.
0: Yeah, unfortunately, they're not the ones in charge. It's the hardliners who are in charge. But no, that's another good point. Nick in Chicago, thanks for listening, as always. We got lots more to get to, more phone calls, more text messages. 1-844-2-McGraw, 1-844-262-4729. Nick, first-time caller. We love that, too. Love our first-time callers coming out of Chicago. Chicago is representing tonight and last night. America at Night, back in a moment.
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3: With SRN News, I'm Jason Walker. In Southern California, there are a lot of people who are relieved right now. Make that some 16,000 residents who are relieved. They're now back home following that damaged chemical tank in California. Earlier in the day, officials said the risk of a catastrophic explosion had basically largely passed. Authorities confirming now one person has died, nine others still unaccounted for. That after a chemical tank imploded at a pulp and paper mill in Washington State. But authorities do say nine workers have been injured, some of them severely, at that effort in the facility in Longview. And Ken Paxton has defeated John Cornyn in Texas. SRN News.
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0: Buffalo is still winning. So they won tonight in a tight game, and I'm predicting Vegas-Montreal for the finals, so it might be quite an interesting thing.
1: Hold on a second. Hey, real quick, let me ask you this, because I'm not as big of a hockey fan as you are. The Golden Knights, they moved from Phoenix, right?
0: No, that's Utah.
1: Oh, Utah. Well, okay, never mind. Where did the Golden Knights come from?
0: They were just a franchise that was granted a...
1: It was an expansion franchise? Oh, okay.
0: Expansion franchise, but you mentioned Utah, and the Utah head coach is Danny Taillon, and that gentleman I met in 2018 at the Moncton Quebec Major Junior Draft of players in the midget AAA level in Quebec. That means 15 and 16-year-olds that get drafted into the Quebec Major Junior. And I met a really nice guy. This guy was the head coach of the Rouyn-Noranda Wolves. And, I thought he was a great guy, and I thought that the organization is way up there in the north of Quebec. But he was the head coach of the junior national team, and the guys that I was advising at the time, a guy by the name of Jordan Durand, I said, you should be going up to there because I think the ownership is solid. They own a mine and they have a lot of money, and it's a great franchise. It's big in that town, Rouyn-Noranda. You can look it up. It's way up there. And I said, this coach has got potential, and if you go along with him for 4 years, he'll take you to the NHL.
1: No, you can spot talent, can't you?
0: Well, yeah. Anyway, the gentleman ended up coaching with Patrick Roy in Colorado as an assistant, and eventually he was named head coach of Utah. And I always follow guys that I meet, through the years and different things. But he unfortunately, the player I was representing at the time, he couldn't handle being isolated up there and ended up organizing a trade to a town called Shawinigan, Quebec. And that's where he played. So, I was just thinking today, there's so much animosity towards anybody in politics, you got to be almost perfect. Like McGraw, you have to be perfect on the radio or someone's going to be annoyed with you in Shawinigan, Quebec.
1: That's that is
0: listening
1: true.
0: To you tonight, So I don't know if there's a winning way or not through this issue with Iran. But just so your listeners understand, up in Canada, we pay about $9 a gallon Canadian for gas. That changed, my consumption went from about $20 a day to double and even greater. So we have all kinds of oil, like I've already mentioned to you. We have 140 years of production in Alberta. At 4.1 million barrels a day. And we have also Hibernia and Newfoundland, which is another 120 years. The problem is we think that we can only get oil from Iran and Saudi Arabia. Obviously, the greatest producers are Venezuela, Iran, Saudi Arabia, and Canada. But, for some reason, Canadian politicians and American politicians don't get along. Imagine if they get along. Imagine if we didn't have to always deal with environmental issues first. And
1: hold on a second. I don't know. Different oil goes for different things, right? I mean, there's West Texas crude, there's sweet crude, there's, all different types of oil, and not necessarily the oil that can't. I don't know much about oil, but, right? I mean, isn't there a pipeline from Canada in, right? I mean, some of their oil is going on in the open market, is it not?
0: Yeah, so what you're talking about, we talked about this once before. Our crude from the tar sands or in Alberta is highly charged with sulfur, but it's easily dealt with in Texas, and that's where a majority of it was carried by pipeline, and that originally was the intent, was to continue that pipeline. I'm not sure 100% of that pipeline is finished. It was supposed to go through Dakota, et cetera. And I just want to say this about environmentalism.
1: Yeah, real
0: I'm
1: quick.
0: For environmentalism.
1: Make your
0: I'm
1: point.
0: I'm for environmentalism.
1: Go ahead.
0: But Patrick Moore, the former head of Greenpeace, said,

0: that when Greenpeace became politicized and was dealing only with one issue, which was environmentalism, it used to be we're saving the whales. Now it became another agenda mixed with other ideologies. But he says, I believe in sustainability. We should be protecting people, which is society, environment, and commerce, and they have to be measured equally so that we go forward. And I think that's the issue right now. We're stuck in wars over oil, and we're not dealing with those three issues. Anyway, that's what I wanted to talk about tonight.
1: Tony, thanks for the phone call. David in San Francisco, you're on America at Night.
2: Well, thanks, McGraw. Yeah, I'm glad I followed him. That ancient tar sands, that stuff is only, I don't know, 1.5 million years old, and it's filled with all sorts of sand and sludge, and it's really nasty, and they have to add water and add water and add water in order to pump this sludge all the way down to Texas where they refine it. And then Texas wants to get rid of their environmental laws, so send this sludge to Texas, and then they don't want environmental laws. It's a talk about a losing self-preservation. It's bizarre. I'm glad I followed him because he was talking about the animosity in politics. The Chemical Safety Board is now being entirely cut out of the U.S. budget. You know, this could be anything. You know, you could have whether a factory discharging things, whether it's plastics, the microplastics.
1: Okay.
2: Chemical Safety Board is being entirely cut.
1: Yeah.
2: And there's no logic to doing that. It's as if we're going to start. We used to be one of the most intelligent countries in the world. And then all of a sudden we're going to throw away the Chemical Safety Board.
1: Well, David, the problem with America is that we're getting our news from social media. And the problem with America is that social media is filled with our enemies and people who have agendas and Russian bots and Iranian bots and Chinese people who are trying to manipulate our brain and trying to dumb us down. That's the problem. And we choose not to do anything about it. Our elected officials choose to keep us at each other's throats because that's good for them. And they are allowing our adversaries to infect our brains. And unfortunately, there's not much we can do about it because you can shut off social media. You and I can, but other people get addicted to it and they go down a rabbit hole and all of a sudden they become radicalized and they shoot up a poor innocent mosque in San Diego.
2: Well, there's a famous old problem. It was called the strategy of tension. Adolf Hitler came to power using the strategy of tension. They intentionally tweaked people every day. And this was before they had radio, but they basically used sound trucks. They used broadsheets and handouts and handbills and things like that. This was before television. And the strategy of tension was always causing some sort of thing that would build up and build up and build up and cause people to go nuts. And so Paul Manafort and Roger Stone are famous for using the strategy of tension. And, of course, the Project 2025 crowd are doing it to this minute.
1: Okay.
2: But this idea of
1: David, I got to go. I don't want you to filibuster. It's a conversation. Thanks for the phone call. Catherine in Vancouver, welcome to America at Night.
3: Hey, I had an idea.
1: Oh, all right.
3: you guys, you mentioned you had need of funding for the arch.
1: President Trump needs funding for the arch in Washington, D.C., yes.
3: Well, you know what he could do?
1: What could he do?
3: You know how many... I don't know how many McDonald's you have there, but you know how many arches McDonald's owns? Maybe he could cozy up to somebody there.
1: You would take one of the arches. Oh, there's an idea. Catherine, joke teller.
3: He could
1: good
3: be
1: work.
3: Nice, you know. He could be nice, you know. Maybe you could do something on the radio here. You can be nice too, and you can
1: millions and millions served. I hear you, Catherine. Thanks for the phone call. Appreciate it as always. 1-844-2-McGraw. 1-844-262-4729. You know how we used to talk about how people in a madrasa who has been radicalized to, you know, carry a suicide bomb and blow up a bus or a sidewalk in somewhere, right? Now that's happening here in America. These school shootings, these shootings at these religious buildings, these institutions of faith, these people have been radicalized. They go online, they go down a rabbit hole. The algorithms are such that they just keep feeding and feeding the anger, and all of a sudden they wake up one day and they're angry and they don't know why or how come or how they got that way. Then they meet somebody else who's equally as radicalized, and they somehow convince themselves that going into a mosque and shooting innocent children makes sense to them. The formula's written. It's out there. It happens all the time. And then people want to know, how could this happen? What do you mean, how could this happen? The playbook's been written. And, you know, in 2 weeks from now, when somebody else goes in and shoots up a religious institution, and we're going to scratch our heads and wonder why. And 2 weeks after that, when somebody goes in and shoots up a school, and right? I mean, we are being destroyed with our own technology. That's my humble opinion, but what do I know? Ramin in Oakland, California. Ramin, welcome to America at Night. Ramin, are you there?
4: Yes, hello.
1: Hello, welcome to America at Night.
4: Oh, hello. I just wanted to say thank you for keeping free speech alive. Your show reminds me of when they were playing Alan Combs on Fox Radio when Hillary Clinton and Trump were going through elections. And there was this guy I heard on the radio similar to you, because he had open lines all across America. His name was Alan Combs, and he was like a progressive Jew, and he had a really great talk show. This was a few years ago. And unfortunately, he passed away all of a sudden, but it was on Fox Radio talk show here in the Bay Area. I live across San Francisco and Oakland. However, I did meet David in San Francisco. Hi, David. Tried to share an office with him, but he is good with those. I always told him to get to the point. He's good with the run on long filibusters, as he said. So good job controlling him. Otherwise, it was sort of tough to share an office with him. But I just want to say I'm your age almost 60. So I saw in the dictionary the word sexagenarian means people in their 60s. So maybe I'll get some action finally in my life.
1: Ramin, thank you very much. Hold on.
4: Any questions?
1: Yeah. Okay. Do you have a question? I'm sorry. Well, I missed it.
4: I just wanted to say that Iran, that we broke off negotiations twice in a row, and we attacked Iran while during negotiations. And before, they had a fatwa. The Ayatollah had a fatwa against the nuclear having a nuclear bomb. Iran went through really intrusive inspections. They agreed to it all, and Trump tore it up. So I think you're mistaking that you say you can't trust them. They were going through negotiations, and we're the ones who tore it up and broke, you know.
1: Ramin, I thank you, first of all, for the phone call. I got to go because I'm short on time. I didn't necessarily say I agree with them or trust them or not. There are Americans who say we can't trust them. And so if you can't trust somebody, why would you cut a deal with them? Maybe it's a nuance. Maybe it's not. We did have a deal with them with Obama. A lot of people didn't like that deal. We backed out of that deal. They ultimately went on to continue to enrich uranium, and we all know the history about how we got here. Thank you for the phone call. Alan Combs, I had a chance to meet Alan Combs, a very nice man. If you remember, Alan Combs and Sean Hannity did a TV show together on Fox News for years and years and years, right? Hannity and Combs? Was it Hannity and Combs? Yeah, Hannity and Combs. And then they split up for whatever reason. I actually liked that show. It was a liberal and a conservative, and they sort of debated things back and forth. And then, yeah, he did Fox Radio for a while and then died, I believe, in 2016, 17, 18, sort of right in there. But, yeah, Alan Combs, a true radio giant. Thanks for the phone call. We'll wrap things up in a minute. America at Night, back in a moment.
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9: Here's a look at your News Talk 1250 KPRF weather forecast continuing for the overnight tonight with occasional showers and thunderstorms, 61 for our low. Going to warm up to a nice, mostly sunny and 90 for today. 57 for Wednesday night's low, 88 on Thursday, 91 on a Friday, 60 for a Friday night's low, and then 89 for Saturday's high, Sunday up around 86. That's a look at your forecast on News Talk 1250 KPRF. 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
1: All right, we are about done. We'll leave you with this. we should have this segment once a night. News stories I don't understand. You know what I don't understand? Spencer Pratt as mayor of Los Angeles. And why is he getting so much attention? What he was a reality show star. He was like a bad guy on a reality show star. What's the point? Why is he garnering so much attention? News stories I truly, honestly do not understand. Why is the mayor's race of Los Angeles the biggest story going on in the country when the Strait of Hormuz is closed, gas prices at $4? The mayor, who's going to be mayor of Los Angeles, Spencer Pratt, former reality show star, is somehow the biggest news story in the country. I don't get it. That's going to do it for us tonight. Come back tomorrow night. As always, we'll have a whole new show for you tomorrow night. Our executive director is Alex Hinton. Our engineer tonight is Richard Good. I'm McGraw-Milhaven. This is America at Night on Westwood One.

0: from hickory bark beetles and an associated fungus that they can carry. These are native pests, so we don't have a new exotic killing hickory trees. Instead, inconsistent precipitation from year to year can stress hickories and make them more susceptible to these native parasites. That's what's happened several years in a row in southeastern Minnesota. Though the DNR has monitored hickory mortality fluctuations for more than 25 years, Houston County in particular seems to have a growing problem. Areas with shallow soils seem to suffer more. Once a tree gets infested, you can't do much to save it, so management means trying to prevent other trees from getting the fungus. That means promptly removing infested trees and thinning stands. This has been from the pages of the Outdoor News. Learn more at OutdoorNews.com.
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9: Can a plastic bag filled with water deter flies? 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With more practical tips and useful advice, this is the Old Farmer's Almanac Radio Report for Wednesday, May 27th. It is the 147th day of the year, and Olympic gymnast Jade Carey has a birthday. Here's a trend you may have seen pop up in recent years. To deter flies, some people are hanging up water-filled plastic bags, sometimes with shiny pennies tossed in. Theories abound as to why it would work. Some say that flies are frightened by their own reflection. Others say the light refraction confuses a fly's complex eyes. But the fact is, controlled studies haven't been able to show that they do anything at all. It may be a simple case of confirmation bias, where those who perceive some effect will shout their discovery to the world, while those who didn't simply go on with their lives or go buy a fly swatter. That's the Old Farmer's Almanac Radio Report. Learn more at almanac.com.
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8: 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The story behind what happened in that area, and to one town in particular, is this edition of the American Countryside.
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8: About 30 miles northeast of Sacramento, you'll find an area that changed much in the middle of the 19th century.
12: So in the 1840s, this area was just really home to local native tribes. So the Nisenan were the main tribal group in this area, and it was Mexican California also.
8: Brianna Ryan is the supervising curator at the Placer County Museums Division in Auburn, California. A major event suddenly changed this area and brought people here from other continents.
12: It was January 1848 that gold was discovered just about 20 miles from here in Coloma. With the gold discovery, that really did change the course of history.
8: We often hear of the gold discovered at Sutter's Mill. John Sutter actually had a man named John Marshall build a sawmill to supply Sutter's outpost in Sacramento.
12: James Marshall located at Coloma, which means beautiful in Nisenan. And as he was building his sawmill in the tail race, he looked down and found some nuggets of gold.
8: Sutter told Marshall to keep the discovery quiet, but a secret that big tends to spread. And soon another man helped make sure the news was heard around the world.
12: A very smart businessman named Sam Brannan. He was a merchant in Sacramento at the fort, and he got a little vial of gold, and he went straight to San Francisco and walked down the street waving his vial of gold saying, "There's gold on the American River. Come and get it."
8: And soon people were coming here from points far and wide. So what happened to this town? I'll conclude the story next time as we travel the countryside in Auburn, California. I'm Andrew McRae.

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3: 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Habit expert and author James Clear cites a study that says it takes 66 days to develop a new habit, that the process takes time and requires patience. Understanding this from the beginning makes it easier to manage your expectations and commit to making small incremental changes. The idea is that success is not the result of massive changes, but rather the outcome of tiny, consistent habits that compound over time. For example, if you want to start exercising more, put on your tennis shoes and walk around the block once, then twice. You get the picture. 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
4: Here's your forecast from News Talk 1250, KBRF. Continued sunshine and hot temperatures through the week. Today, 91 with an east-southeast wind. Overnight low of 59. For Thursday, 90. 91 on Friday. Saturday, 90. 84 for Sunday's high. And Monday, June 1st, sunny and a high of 84. That's your weather from News Talk 1250, KBRF.
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5: 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Electricity on farms was a rarity until the Rural Electrification Act was created in 1936. At the U.S. Department of Agriculture's Rural Utilities Service, Assistant Administrator Christopher McLean adds some context.
7: It was the time of the Great Depression, the Dust Bowl. It was an extraordinarily difficult time to be able to eke out a living in rural communities when you did not have all of the modern conveniences of electricity.
5: According to McLean, USDA paved the way to bring power to the countryside.
7: We could leverage the need to create jobs throughout the American economy and the need to bring electric services to rural areas through a program that made loans available to rural communities and the Rural Electrification Administration. They went out around the country to tell farm families about electricity and about the ability to form rural electric cooperatives, which are consumer-owned businesses that make it possible for communities to take charge of their own destiny.
5: The Rural Utility Service continues investing today in improvements for not only electrical power, but also waste management, telecommunication, and broadband services. That's Farm to Fork. I'm Darrell Anderson.
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12: This is Farm Progress America. I'm Mike Pearson with news and commentary from America's most essential industry, agriculture. 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Prices are up for nearly everything at the grocery store, but that's especially true for beef. However, these prices aren't yet enough to cool Americans' appetites for steaks and hamburgers, according to the most recent Meat Demand Monitor. I'll have the details after this. The corn crop in deep South Texas is already tasseling, but growers aren't out of the woods yet. 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
12: 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Yes, the April numbers are in from the Meat Demand Monitor, Kansas State University's monthly survey tracking what more than 2,000 consumers are willing to pay for meat at the grocery store and at restaurants. Kansas State University ag economist Dr. Glenn Tonser says retail demand was up across 6 of the 8 categories his group tracked in the month of April. And beef led the way. Willingness to pay for ribeye steak climbed from just under $17 a pound in March to nearly $18 a pound in April.
15: Ground beef had strength as well, with consumers saying they'd be willing to pay as much as $9.32 per pound. That's up from $8.24 back in March. Both categories also held strong projected market share, with beef accounting for roughly a third of projected retail protein purchases for the month of April. On the restaurant side, it was a different story. Willingness to pay declined across six of the evaluated food service categories. But Tonser cautioned against reading too much into these numbers. He says March had been an unusually strong month for food service, so some of April's pullback may simply reflect a return to normal rather than a warning sign. Tonser said the bigger picture for beef remains encouraging, and perhaps surprisingly so, given the economic headwinds many consumers are facing. He says when you look at 2-, 3-, and 5-year demand trends across multiple data sources, beef is outpacing both pork and poultry. What's driving that preference? The Meat Demand Monitor points to the same factors that have topped the list for months: taste, freshness, price, and safety. One note of caution, though, in the data. 38% of respondents said their household finances are worse now than they were a year ago. And the survey consistently shows that meat consumption tracks closely with household financial health. I'll have more when we come back.
16: Hey, Twins territory, it's Chris Atterbury. If the first two games in Chicago are any indication, tonight should be another dandy. You won't want to miss it. Connor Prelip's going to pitch for the Twins against righty David Sandlin, who will be making his Major League debut for the White Sox. Teams have split the first two in nail biters, and the winner today will have a leg up and earn at least a split of a four-game series. We're on the air at 6 o'clock, 6:40 first pitch. Join me alongside Glenn Perkins tonight on your home for Twins baseball.
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15: American consumers kept buying beef in April even as prices climbed, and the long-term trend continues to favor beef over pork and poultry. But shoppers also said they'd be willing to pay over a dollar more for pork chops compared to March. We'll see how these trends develop on the next Meat Demand Monitor. That's Farm Progress America, brought to you today by Nutrien Ag Solutions, feeding the future together. I'm Mike Pearson. 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
18: 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I'm Darren Hefty.
4: Here's your forecast from News Talk 1250, KBRF. Continued sunshine and hot temperatures through the week. Today, 91 with an east-southeast wind. Overnight low of 59. For Thursday, 90. 91 on Friday. Saturday, 90. 84 for Sunday's high. And Monday, June 1st, sunny and a high of 84. That's your weather from News Talk 1250, KBRF.
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20: Breaking news this hour from Town Hall. I'm Rich Thomason. The Republican primary voters of Texas have spoken, and they like Ken Paxton. The candidate, endorsed by President Trump, has trounced longtime U.S. Senator John Cornyn in the GOP primary runoff. A victorious Paxton thanking the president for his backing, telling his supporters, President Trump is a leader of our party, and his endorsement is the most powerful force in politics. Cornyn, who tried to align himself more closely with Mr. Trump in the waning days of the campaign, says he will support the Republican ticket in November when Paxton faces off against Democrat James Tallarico. Every one of the Trump-endorsed candidates cruised to victory in Texas. The U.S. military remains vigilant in the Eastern Pacific and the Caribbean. The war on drug runners.
21: Unclassified video posted on social media by U.S. Southern Command shows a boat speeding through water and then exploding into flames. The U.S. military launched the strike Tuesday on the boat suspected of transporting drugs in the Eastern Pacific Ocean. One man was killed, two people survived. Since early September, the Trump administration has been blowing up alleged drug trafficking vessels in Latin American waters. And at least 194 people have been killed. The Pentagon said last week it will evaluate whether the U.S. military is following an established targeting framework when carrying out such attacks. Donna Water, Washington.
20: All evacuation orders have been lifted for the final 16,000 residents living near a damaged chemical tank in the Orange County community of Garden Grove, Southern California. One person is dead, several injured, nine others missing after a chemical tank imploded at a paper mill on the Columbia River in Longview, Washington, a tank holding a volatile mix of dangerous chemicals. Nothing new this morning on the Iran standoff. Strait of Hormuz still closed. Dow futures up 228 points. More on these stories at townhall.com.
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20: The Israeli army and Hezbollah fighters have battled along a strategic river in Lebanon.
23: The clashes along the Litani River in southern Lebanon are occurring as Israeli troops push further north ahead of talks in Washington between Lebanese and Israeli delegations. The river has been a de facto boundary in Lebanon, with large areas of the south under Israeli military control, despite the ceasefire that's been in place for over a month. The U.S. brokered ceasefire appears more nominal by the day, complicating efforts at a broader peace in the Iran war, as Tehran wants an agreement to include an end to the fighting in Lebanon. I'm Charles Ledesma.
20: The cruise ship at the center of a deadly hantavirus outbreak is undergoing additional cleaning before it returns to its home port. Oceanwide Expedition says the extra work being carried out on the advice of the local health authorities in the port city of Rotterdam, where the vessel returned early last week. News and analysis, townhall.com. The judiciary is temporarily blocking Alabama's plan for new congressional districts.
24: A federal court's preliminary injunction blocks Alabama, at least for now, from using a new congressional map in the August 11th special primary. The map could help Republicans win an additional U.S. House seat in the midterm elections. The court's ruling requires Alabama to continue using the same court-ordered districts used during the 2024 congressional elections. Lawyers representing black voters in the case had sought the preliminary injunction. They argue the same panel in 2023 had already ruled the state map intentionally discriminated against black voters. The state could appeal the ruling to the U.S. Supreme Court. I'm Marcela Sanchez.
20: Drivers in Massachusetts for the ride-hailing apps like Uber and Lyft become the first in the country to certify a union. More on these stories, townhall.com.
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5: The U.S. Postal Service has released some special edition bald eagle stamps to commemorate the United States' 250th birthday. The stamps were unveiled at a special first day of issue ceremony overlooking the Mississippi River along Wisconsin and Minnesota's border in Wabasha, Minnesota. More details when we return, but first.
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5: For America's 250th anniversary, the U.S. Postal Service has released special edition stamps featuring one of the nation's icons, the bald eagle. The stamps unveiled earlier this month at the National Eagle Center showcase the bird across five major life stages, from a fuzzy hatchling to the iconic white-headed adult depicted on the country's seal. The stamps are now available for purchase across the country. The bald eagle has been a national emblem since Congress adopted the Great Seal in 1782, though it wasn't designated the national bird until 2024. The bald eagle is a major conservation success story. In the 1960s, eagles became a rare sight in the United States because of poisoning by the pesticide DDT. But that decline was reversed thanks to a 1972 DDT ban, and the bald eagle's listing as an endangered species in 1978. Populations of the birds have rebounded dramatically, and in 2007, the bald eagle was removed from the endangered species list.
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9: Good Wednesday morning at 6:12. We've got 66 and a southeast wind at 5 miles an hour. Sunny and hot, that's the story for the remainder of the week, the remainder of May, 91 today. 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And looking at the forecast, no mention of rain all the way through Sunday, Monday at least. Monday will be June 1st. We're going to be in the low 90s, either 91 or 90 all the way through Saturday. Then Sunday, high of 84. Monday, June 1st, high of 84 with lots of sunshine. And then Tuesday, there's a 20% chance of rain with 82 for the high. 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
10: For KBRFradio.com news, I'm Derek Sidian. A teenager has been arrested for breaking into a Battle Lake gas station on Memorial Day. The Otter Tail County Sheriff's Office says that at around 1:08 Monday morning, deputies responded to a burglary alarm at Senex Gas Station in Battle Lake off State Highway 210. Upon arrival, deputies found a door to the business had been forced open. It was later determined that several items had been stolen during the incident. A 16-year-old male suspect was identified and was later located and arrested. He has been taken to the West Central Juvenile Center in Moorhead on charges of third-degree burglary, possession of burglary tools, and first-degree criminal damage to property. No other information has been released. Multiple people are hurt following a rollover crash on I-94 near Garfield. State troopers say that at around 7:30 Tuesday night, a Volkswagen driven by 28-year-old Nathaniel Litchell of Otter Tail was heading west on I-94 near mile marker 93 when the vehicle went into the median and rolled. Litchell and his two passengers, a 28-year-old woman and a 5-year-old girl both from Fargo, all suffered non-life-threatening injuries and were transported to Alamere Hospital for treatment. Troopers say it is unknown if any of the occupants were wearing their seatbelt, and alcohol is not suspected in the crash. Beginning June 1st, Otter Tail County will be accepting applications for a second round of opioid settlement grant funding. This funding comes from a national legal settlement with pharmaceutical companies whose actions contributed to the opioid epidemic. This round focuses on stopping opioid and substance use before it starts. Projects should focus primarily on youth up to age 25, but any organization doing prevention work in Otter Tail County is encouraged to apply. Otter Tail County public health educator Emily Frustel says prevention is where they can make the biggest long-term difference. Quote, when people feel connected and supported, they are far less likely to struggle with substance use. We want to fund organizations building that foundation in our community. End quote. Nonprofits, schools, faith communities, youth-serving organizations, coalitions, and other community-based groups serving Otter Tail County are encouraged to apply. The application deadline is July 15th. Brian O'Hara is no longer chief of the Minneapolis Police Department. Mayor Jacob Frey says O'Hara resigned Tuesday for interfering with an investigation into an alleged sexual relationship with a subordinate.
11: The interference itself is a breach of trust. Because of that, I informed the chief that I would be disciplining him up to and including discharge, and he resigned. I have accepted his resignation.
10: Frey says he's grateful for O'Hara's work, but would not have renominated him if he had known earlier about the substantiated claims. O'Hara is accused of deleting a contact from his city-issued cell phone during the investigation. Assistant Police Chief Katie Blackwell will serve as an interim chief. I'll be back with more KBRFradio.com news after this.
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10: KBRFradio.com news continues. State lawmakers passed a $1.2 billion bonding bill, which will provide much-needed fixes across the state. But that large of a bonding bill still only includes $15 million to replace lead water lines. Bradley Peterson of the Coalition of Greater Minnesota Cities says that's a far cry from what they wanted.
16: We were kind of thinking that in order to sort of keep on track and maintain the momentum that we've got through 2027, that we'd probably need something closer to $100 million. And so disappointed that that was not a higher priority for the legislature.
10: Peterson says Minnesota still has around 100,000 lead water lines that need to be replaced before the EPA deadline of 2037. The Minnesota DNR will be launching its new electronic licensing system on June 9th. Fish and Wildlife Division Director Kelly Straka says the new system will offer a lot of flexibility.
17: You want to be able to buy things not only on the internet, but from your smartphone through a mobile app. Being able to have all of your licenses housed and stored in one spot on your phones, which many of us have with us at all times, that was an important need too. And so this new system is going to recognize all of those pathways.
10: Straka says people will still be able to go into their local shops and buy licenses in person if they'd like. As part of the transition, hunting and fishing licenses will be temporarily unavailable for purchase from June 2nd through the 8th. Warmer temperatures are putting new energy into Minnesota's housing market, with both buyers and sellers showing more activity in April as new listings jumped nearly 9% statewide. Minnesota Realtors President Wendy Uselock.
18: I think what's really interesting, though, is that pending sales are up. Those are the ones where people have just signed a purchase agreement on a property and it hasn't closed yet. I mean, those were up almost 7.5% statewide.
10: Uselock says more listings and more sales are encouraging signals heading into the heart of the spring and summer market, but monthly payments are still the biggest hurdle for most households. Rising gas prices don't have to derail your summer travel plans. Explore Minnesota says the state is packed with affordable road trips, weekend getaways, and outdoor adventures close to home. Executive Director Lauren Bennett McGinty says it's a great chance to be a tourist in your own backyard while supporting local communities, restaurants, and businesses. She says Explore Minnesota also offers trip-on-a-tank itineraries online, helping families find budget-friendly destinations without traveling far from home this summer. For KBRFRadio.com News, I'm Derek Sidian. 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
19: Here's your forecast from News Talk 1250, KBRF. Continued sunshine and hot temperatures through the week. Today, 91 with an east-southeast wind. Overnight low of 59. For Thursday, 90. 91 on Friday. Saturday, 90. 84 for Sunday's high. And Monday, June 1st, sunny and a high of 84. That's your weather from News Talk 1250, KBRF.
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9: 6:21 and a good Wednesday morning to you. We've got 66 right now at our studios. Time for some USDA news, and we hear from Leon Johnson from the Farm Service Agency with FSA Department updates, reminders, deadlines for producers coming up. Good morning, Leon.
20: Well, good morning. So I think summer's here now. It didn't seem like it was going to get here, but even though we're in spring, sure definitely feels like middle of summer. So right now, In FSA offices all across the area, the primary focus is the 2026 acreage reporting process that we go through every year. And so in our offices, we do have the maps available to be picked up. If you want to pick your maps up ahead of time for reporting your 26 crop, they are available. They're ready to go. In West Ottertail, we're taking appointments. And in Wilkin County, it's kind of a walk-in process. And over there, we're a little short-staffed. We have some people in and out of the office to help cover, but so it may take a little longer over there to get your acres reported, but don't worry, we'll be able to get it done timely by July 15th. So that's the deadline to report acres. And it's always good when we have the crop in May, and we get a good start on acreage reporting because it takes the pressure off in July and throughout June. So just keep that in mind. It's time to report acres. I know there's spraying that's going on. There's other things taking place. But if we can get you in and get your acreage reporting completed, that would be great for this time of year in our offices. It would really help us out control the flow later on in the through this acreage reporting time. And then in West Ottertail, Vicki Hull, she's retiring Friday. So her last day will be Friday, May 29th, and she's going to have a little over 32 years in with the Farm Service Agency. And so today there is an open house celebrating her retirement from 1 to 4 o'clock. So if you want to wish Vicki a happy retirement and all the best going forward, you can stop in anytime between now and Friday, but there is an open house today. And as we get closer to June 1st, for those that are participating in the Conservation Reserve Program, the CRP, the primary nesting season starts June 1st, and that runs through August 1st. So during that time, we ask that if you're going to control weeds on your CRP, you contact the office to let us know. We want as little as possible ground disturbance during this nesting season period. And so, like I said, that takes place from June 1st to August 1st. We will let you control weeds on your CRP. It's just that part of the process in the contract requirements is that you let us know. We will let you do it. And so, and not only, you know, when it comes to CRP, controlling weeds, controlling brush trees that aren't supposed to be on the CRP, that's recommended throughout the life of the CRP contract. We want to sustain the practice that's out there, and it's just great stewardship of the cover. So if anybody has any questions, you can always call the offices, because we do have producers that are required to complete mid-contract management. Mid-contract management is a one-time life of the CRP contract activity designed to enhance the grass cover and the tree stand, whatever it may be on your CRP acres. Most of our acres are grass. And so it's a one-time requirement for those individuals that are scheduled to complete that activity. They've been contacted by our office. So if you got a letter indicating you needed to do mid-contract management, this is the year. So, and that has to be completed outside of the dates of June 1st to August 1st. And the majority of our mid-contract management is mowing. Burning is always encouraged and supported. There's just some additional steps you got to do if you would rather burn. But contact the office if you want to switch from a burn to mow or burning to mowing. So whatever it may be. As a reminder, the Farm Storage Facility Loan Program we're still taking applications for that program. Our interest rates range from about 4% to 4.5%, depending on the term of the contract or the term of the loan. It's grain storage, grain handling, so bins, dryers, legs, augers, pits, whatever it may be on the farm site. Out in the field, we can do grain carts, grain trailers, semi-tractors, grain trucks. We can do live bottom, hopper bottom, flatbed trailers. Meat carts are eligible. Propane tanks, if you want to put in a larger propane tank, those are eligible for your drying facility. Hay sheds, we can do cold storage for vegetables. So lots of options with that program. And then as a reminder, if anybody is looking at using our farm loan programs for to purchase land, to provide operating, whatever it may be, stop in the office, grab an application, They can also be submitted online, and it's a great way to provide financial assistance to someone getting started with their farming career. So with that, have a great day, everyone. And if you have any questions, you can give the offices a call in Fergus Falls. It's 218-739-4694. And in Wilkin County, it's 218-643-1536.
9: All right. And we thank Leon Johnson with the Farm Service Agency this morning on USDA News. 628, it's 66 right now today. Sunny, hot, with a high of 91.
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0: Minnesota News Network, I'm Brent Palm. Brian O'Hara is no longer the chief of the Minneapolis Police Department. Mayor Jacob Pry says O'Hara resigned Tuesday for interfering with an investigation into an alleged sexual relationship with a subordinate.
11: The interference itself is a breach of trust. Because of that, I informed the chief that I would be disciplining him up to and including discharge, and he resigned. I have accepted his resignation.
0: O'Hara is accused of deleting a contact from his city-issued cell phone during the investigation. Assistant Police Chief Katie Blackwell will serve as interim chief. A Goodhue County judge is temporarily blocking development of a Google data center in Pine Island. The order comes after an environmental group sued Pine Island and developer Ryan Companies to stop Project Skyway. And the Minnesota Twins top the White Sox 5-3 in 11 innings in Chicago. This is MNN.
19: Here's your forecast from News Talk 1250, KBRF. Continued sunshine and hot temperatures through the week. Today, 91 with an east-southeast wind. Overnight low of 59. For Thursday, 90. 91 on Friday. Saturday, 90. 84 for Sunday's high. And Monday, June 1st, sunny and a high of 84. That's your weather from News Talk 1250, KBRF.
21: Good morning. Welcome to Country Morning here on the Red River Farm Network for this Wednesday, May 27th, 2026. I'm Jamie Dickerman. Corn, soybeans, and wheat futures started the shortened trading week lower as favorable crop weather pressured the grain trade. Widespread rains across the plains and Midwest, easing some concern about drought and the early season crop stress. Bolt Marketing market analyst Dwayne Bussey said weather continues to drive that market tone right now.
22: It's been an odd spring. I've heard a lot of that through the office here. Very cold, very damp soils, hard to kind of get planting finished up in the northern plains here, but the hot, dry forecast now is probably helping corn and soybeans a little bit, and wheat as well, not letting the market fall too much today. But I did a crop tour this morning, talking to different brokers in every one of the states in the Midwest, and they all said the same thing. For now, the heat is good. Let the crop kind of emerge and grow and get caught up a little bit. But everyone mentioned the same thing. You know, after 10 days of heat like this, we'll need another shot of rain.
21: We had July corn closing down 5¾ cents, December corn dropping 4½, July soybeans down 10½ cents, November soybeans falling 7½. In the wheat trade, July Kansas City wheat dropping 5¾, Chicago wheat losing 10¾, Minneapolis managed to finish 2¼ cents higher. So this morning, we've got grain trade mixed here. Got July corn down 1¾. Soybeans are up 2¼. KC wheat down 6½. Chicago down 8¾. And Minneapolis wheat lower by nearly 3 cents. Markets also watching developments in the Middle East. Reports of progress in negotiations between the U.S. and Iran created volatility in the crude oil and equity trade. Although reports of additional U.S. military strikes and threats of retaliation from Iran kept the uncertainty elevated, traders continue to focus on the crop weather and geopolitical headlines heading into the end of the week. USDA's latest crop progress report showed the U.S. corn crop now 86% planted, with 60% emerged, slightly ahead of the five-year pace. Soybean planting reaching 79% complete, 49% emerged. That's also running ahead of normal. Corn export demand continuing to provide support underneath the market. USDA says total corn inspections for the current marketing year now running 28% ahead of last year. at 2.369 billion bushels. Soybean inspections, however, still 21% behind last year's pace. In the wheat, USDA says 78% of the winter wheat headed nationwide. Crop ratings remain poor, just 26% rated good to excellent. Meanwhile, spring wheat, 86% complete with emergence slightly ahead of average. This is the Red River Farm Network.
1: It's time for the Minnesota Beef Update. Here's Minnesota Beef CEO Kelly Schmidt with a May Beef Month message.
2: A lot of folks ask us, what are you doing for Beef Month? And it's really the same work we do all year long. I just wanted to make sure that I've told people about what we're doing at the Beef Council to celebrate May as Beef Month. And we've been in the classrooms doing some K through 12 education, talking about beef with our younger consumers. We focus some targeted things on both radio and TV, promoting Beef Month, and then our social media is where we try to reach our consumers. We've focused on that as well. So it is just a great time. It's kind of the kickoff to grilling season. People get out and get around the grills a little more, and so we incorporate that as well. And it's just a fun month to celebrate beef, and we at the Beef Council just get excited whenever May Beef Month comes around.
1: The Beef Update brought to you by the Minnesota Beef Council and Minnesota State Cattlemen's Association.
6: Wednesday, May 27th. Good morning. Time for Livestock Markets. I'm Don Wick here on the Red River Farm Network. We had that dramatic sell-off in cattle futures at the end of last week. When we get into the beginning of a short market week this week, we seem to see this cattle market stabilizing somewhat. The live cattle, mostly higher, although we saw the nearby contracts were a bit cautious and closed lower at the end of the day. June live cattle down $1.07, $2.48.22. August live cattle down 45 cents, $2.39.15. For the feeder cattle, August 40 down, $3.49.45. September 12 higher at $3.47.02. In the hogs, the June contract 37 cents higher, $96.12. July lean hogs 27 cents lower, $100.12. No cash cattle trade developing yesterday. New show lists appear to be mixed. We're seeing higher numbers coming out of Nebraska, Colorado, lower numbers in Kansas and Texas. This week's cattle slaughter is expected to be one of the smallest Memorial Day week kills in history. The estimate at 450 to 475,000 head. Boxed beef cutout values, choice carcasses, $392.90, a gain of $2.63. Selects $390.30, we're up a whopping $5.30. The spread between the choice and select cuts at $2.60. Seasonally, we see beef prices generally improve going into June, grilling month, all those kind of things, but certainly inflation stays at the backdrop of everything in this cattle trade. Iowa Southern Minnesota hog market's unavailable due to confidentiality reasons. We did see the pork cutout gaining $2.59 yesterday. That's with a $7 plus bump in the bacon futures, the bellies. We also saw strength in pork butts, picnics, ham markets all stronger as well. So a pretty positive day in pork cutouts. Hog slaughter, 468,000 head. Much smaller than where we were a week ago, 485,000. A year ago, the total, 480,000 head. Dairy markets, cheese, barrels, down a penny, 147. Blocks, 1.25 down, 149.25. The butter market, 2.5 higher, 156. Class 3 milk futures, June 3 better, 1660 per hundred weight. July 4 lower, 1661. And in the hay auctions, Pipestone, hay and straw.

0: probably in a trading range market as well, except in a much broader range, given the fact that the that hard red winter wheat crop is a bust this year.
1: USDA Deputy Administrator for Farm Programs Jared Haggard says USDA is moving aggressively to modernize acreage reporting and improve efficiency for farmers and the county offices.
2: To really think how we think about acreage reporting modernization is really kind of a three-phase process. The first process is what we're in right now. We've got pilot counties. We will be going into pilot states. And those states happen to be Maryland and North Dakota. First in the nation, pretty big deal, being able to get out there and utilize this new technology. It's extremely user-friendly, so the technicians, those that are inputting the information, will have some features that we haven't had before, like bulk crop imports. So like if you've got a bunch of corn, you can go in and put in all those fields. It'll pull up the CLUs. That part of it's done.
1: Haggard says the modernization effort is designed to save time while still protecting producer data and maintaining local service through county offices.
2: Data security is paramount for us. I mean, that's something that is top of mind morning, noon, and night. The producer's data is the producer's data, and they needed to decide who they're going to share that with, you know, whether it's manual, you know, which is a requirement to take part in ARC PLC programs, but being able to leverage the technology that they're utilizing on farm to help streamline acreage reporting is going to be a huge win.
1: This is the Red River Farm Network.
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4: With corn and sugar beets, there's always a starter fertilizer option, which could have some replacement value where, you know, we've seen, especially with sugar beet, 3 gallons of 10-34-0 replacing about 60 units P205. Corn, you might be able to do some of the same thing, you know, maybe 5 gallon 10-34-0 and replacing about 40 units P205. So the other thing is then just to look at what crops. I mean, if you've been fertilizing soybean consistently, unless the phosphorus soil test, the Olson is below 7, I really don't see a whole lot of advantage for direct application. So it may be just better just to try to concentrate on small grains, corn, you know, sugar beet, some of those crops that might get a little bit more benefit from the phosphorus application.
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5: Hot temperatures will continue to occur across the northern plains as we go through the end of this week, and there will be a chance for a few showers, but no general soaking rain. I'm meteorologist Drew Lerner for the Red River Farm Network. It was hot yesterday. There was no other way to say it. The temperatures were in the 90s and a few upper 80s across a big part of the region. We're going to see that repeated today, tomorrow, probably Friday and Saturday. All of those days will likely see readings very similar, mostly in the 90s, but a few upper 80s once in a while. Now, as we get out towards the end of the weekend, there might be some slight cooling due to increased cloud cover, a little higher humidity, and a couple of weather disturbances that will likely bring some scattered showers to the region. Now, we may see rain before then, but the best organized precipitation may come during the latter part of the weekend and into the early part of next week. Now, we did get a little bit of shower activity activity overnight last night, and those are still lingering a little bit this morning from the interior parts of eastern North Dakota into a few areas just over the border in Minnesota. Most of this precipitation is not reaching the ground, but there are a few thunderstorms out there, and there are some areas that are getting some rain. Now, as we go forward through the day today, that precipitation is expected to diminish, but rekindle again during the afternoon because the line that is in the atmosphere is still carrying some instability. And as it heats up today, we'll likely fire up those thunderstorms once again. Now, the precipitation is not going to be any more impressive than they are this morning, and we'll most likely see the majority of the region staying free and clear, much in the way of meaningful moisture. But those areas that do get those showers will likely see a trace to 2 or 3 tenths of an inch of moisture. There will be some potential for a few spots to maybe come up with a half inch, but that is probably going to be limited to 1 or 2 counties and probably just a portion of those counties. Right now, that looks like it is most likely to occur in the east central portions of North Dakota and across the border into a few counties in neighboring areas in Minnesota. The next chance for precipitation of any kind of organization will likely occur Friday night into Saturday, and then especially Saturday going into Sunday. During that time period, we'll have a slow-moving frontal boundary that will push across the region, and it will stimulate shower and thunderstorm activity, and enough that we will see those temperatures coming down to the 80s in the afternoons, and we're going to see the rainfall run from maybe a tenth of an inch to 6 or 7 tenths of an inch. It will depend on your location and how lucky you are. There is a potential for a few thunderstorms to maybe produce more than an inch of rain. Right now, that's too far out in time to get very specific, but we'll keep an eye on the sky for late Saturday into Sunday. For the Red River Farm Network, I'm meteorologist Drew Lerner.
6: 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I'm Roger McOwen. The OBA fundamentally changed pass-through entity treatment and allows LLCs and S-corporations individual-level payment limits for actively engaged members. While national FSA leadership confirms this shift, many local offices, stalled by staffing bottlenecks and handbooks that haven't been updated, still apply the outdated $125,000 per entity logic. So make sure your documentation for proportional labor and management is airtight for every member. If local staff balk, request they elevate the determination to the state FSA office. The law has changed. Now the bureaucracy must catch up. This has been the Agricultural Law and Tax Report. I'm Roger McOwen.
7: Welcome to Inside Agriculture on the Red River Farm Network. North Dakota FSA State Executive Director Brad Tickeson says modernization efforts within USDA and the Farm Service Agency are designed to improve efficiency while maintaining local service for producers.
8: Like anything else, it's a little scary and unknown. Jared Haggard, our Deputy Administrator of Farm Programs, announced today that North Dakota, as a state, are going to do our software program change over here in June, and that we're going to be recording our acres differently, which would be a change from a 20-year-old program called CARS, and it's going to be scary for these employees, and producers might not see so much, but the ultimate end goal is to make it so that producers will embrace this technology and actually do some self-certifying themselves down the road in a few years.
7: Tickeson says advances in technology and farm data systems should help reduce workload pressures on county offices while improving accuracy for producers.
8: Oh, I think with today's technology and the way these planters and the cloud, records this data, those are things that will happen, and we can populate some of these forms at the government using that data, using that vehicle, and pretty soon, our FSA offices won't be overloaded with work. And we're not replacing anything. This is another tool in the toolbox. Producers that are used to going in and doing it the old way, we're still going to use that. We're still going to make that available to them, but we have to put more tools in the toolbox to encompass today's society and make sure that we're just contemporary like every other business in Main Street, and we just want to make sure that these employees are supported and are giving a good product to producers.
7: North Dakota will be one of the first states in the nation to transition to the new acreage reporting system later this summer.
1: U.S. Trade Representative Jamison Greer says the Trump administration will soon seek public input on which Chinese goods could qualify for lower tariffs under a new U.S.-China trade framework. The two countries have agreed to create a board of trade to review roughly $30 billion worth of non-strategic goods for possible tariff reductions or elimination. Greer says the U.S. will continue maintaining tariffs on Chinese imports overall, adding that the tariff levels on China will likely remain higher than on other countries. The agreement also includes commitments for China to purchase up to $17 billion in U.S. ag products, potentially pushing ag exports back towards record levels if Beijing removes retaliatory trade war tariffs. Checking markets, we are under some pressure here in the overnight trade. Minneapolis wheat, July down 3.25, 688.5. The Chicago wheat, September, 8.5 down. Hard red winter wheat, July down 7.25. July corn, 1.75 lower, 455.75. New crop down 1.25, 480.75. Soybeans, July, 1185.5. That's down 0.5. New crop unchanged. It's at 1180.25. And crude right now, July trading down 327 at 90.63. Checking in on the farm calendar, there will be an environmental training session for operators of concentrated animal feeding operations, CAFOs, on June 23rd. That'll be held in Huron. Again, you need to pre-register through SDSU for that event. North Dakota Stockmen's Association Feedlot Tour is coming up. It will be focusing in on feedlots across the state, June 16th out of the Drake area. Have a great day. You're listening to the Red River Farm Network.
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10: Breaking news this hour from Town Hall. I'm Rich Thomason. The most powerful force in politics, that's how Ken Paxton describes President Trump's endorsement. It helped propel Paxton to victory over veteran U.S. Senator John Cornyn in the GOP primary runoff in Texas. Felice Perry cast her ballot for Paxton.
11: I was already going to vote for Ken Paxton, but yeah, I'm a Trump fan, MAGA all the way. So yeah, that helped push him, I think, a little bit over Cornyn. And I'm glad Trump did. Even if Trump hadn't have endorsed Ken Paxton, I still would have voted for Ken Paxton.
10: Cornyn says he will back Paxton.
12: I've always supported the Republican ticket, and I intend to do so again in this general election. I've said throughout this race that I trust the voters of Texas, and they've made their decision, and I must respect it.
10: Paxton faces Democrat James Tallarico in November. Search goes on for 9 people missing after a chemical tank ruptured at a paper mill and pulp plant in Longview, Washington. One person killed, more than a half dozen others injured. All of the evacuees now back home in Garden Grove, Southern California. They were chased from their homes when a chemical tank ruptured at a plant there. The stuff of science fiction soon to become science fact. NASA ordering landers, rovers, and drones for a planned sprawling base on the moon.
13: With Moonbase, Artemis astronauts will stay longer, explore farther, and conduct the kinds of science that advances exploration itself. Understanding how humans operate off-world, how we build infrastructure, and how we prepare for Mars.
10: NASA's Lori Glaze plans for the moon base advance less than 2 months after Artemis II's record-breaking lunar fly-around. On Wall Street this morning, Dow futures 41 points higher. The Nasdaq futures are up 206 points. More on these stories at townhall.com.
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10: An alleged accomplice of a man convicted of stabbing a Spanish tourist at Berlin's Holocaust Memorial last year has now been detained in the German capital.
15: The arrested man, a Syrian national and identified only as Khalaf A, is suspected of being an accessory to attempted murder and bodily harm. Federal prosecutors say he spent the afternoon before the attack on February 21, 2025, with the man convicted of the stabbing, Wasim Al-M, and encouraged him to carry out the plan. Wasim Al-M, also a Syrian citizen, was convicted in March on charges including attempted murder and attempted membership in a foreign terrorist organization. He was sentenced to 13 years in prison. The court said he traveled from Leipzig to Berlin to carry out an attack in the name of the Islamic State group. I'm Charles de Lethesma.
10: Parts of Western Europe are sweltering, a heat wave breaking temperature records and triggering government warnings in England and France. News and analysis, townhall.com. Rideshare drivers organize in Massachusetts in what labor leaders call a big victory for union recognition.
16: The App Drivers Union could eventually represent nearly 70,000 drivers statewide. Drivers for apps like Uber and Lyft say many have been struggling with rising gas, insurance, and maintenance costs and sudden deactivations. Organizers say workers are also worried about the expansion of self-driving vehicles. Lyft and Uber issued statements saying they plan to work in good faith with the union and state regulators as the process moves forward. The certification became possible after the state's voters approved a 2024 ballot measure. The victory could provide a model for similar campaigns underway in California and Illinois. I'm Jennifer King.
10: Win or lose, billionaire Democrat Tom Steyer will leave his mark on the history books in his bid to become California's next governor, running the most expensive political ad campaign in the country this year, according to data from ad tracker Ad Impact. More on these stories, townhall.com.
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21: Here's your forecast from News Talk 1250, KBRF. Continued sunshine and hot temperatures through the week. Today, 91 with an east-southeast wind. Overnight low of 59. For Thursday, 90. 91 on Friday. Saturday, 90. 84 for Sunday's high. And Monday, June 1st, sunny and a high of 84. That's your weather from News Talk 1250, KBRF.
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21: 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Our KBRF morning show powered by Rood Electric, the bright choice in quality. A look at the Weather Spotter Network on this Wednesday morning, brought to you by Otter Tail Power Company and Lakes Country Roofing. Yesterday for Tuesday, got up to 91 for the high. Weather Spotter Russell in Fergus Falls reporting 68 this morning at 6:45. Roger in the Henning area with 64, had a high of 89 yesterday. And at 6:45, John up in Pelican Rapids with 65 and reporting a high yesterday up in the Pelican area, 98. Compared to 1 year ago, May 27th, had a high of 70 and a low of 54. Tree pollen count is high today, grass pollen low. Allergy forecast very low and our air quality rated moderate today. 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
0: 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A teenager has been arrested for breaking into a Battle Lake gas station on Memorial Day. The Otter Tail County Sheriff's Office says that at around 1:08 Monday morning, deputies responded to a burglary alarm at Senex Gas Station in Battle Lake off State Highway 210. Upon arrival, deputies found a door to the business had been forced open. It was later determined that several items had been stolen during the incident. A 16-year-old male suspect was identified and was later located and arrested. He has been taken to the West Central Juvenile Center in Moorhead on charges of third-degree burglary, possession of burglary tools, and first-degree criminal damage to property. No other information has been released. Multiple people are hurt following a rollover crash on I-94 near Garfield. State troopers say that at around 7:30 Tuesday night, a Volkswagen driven by 28-year-old Nathaniel Litchell of Otter Tail was heading west on I-94 near mile marker 93 when the vehicle went into the median and rolled. Litchell and his two passengers, a 28-year-old woman and a 5-year-old girl both from Fargo, all suffered non-life-threatening injuries and were transported to Alamere Hospital for treatment. Troopers say it is unknown if any of the occupants were wearing their seatbelt, and alcohol is not suspected in the crash. Beginning June 1st, Otter Tail County will be accepting applications for a second round of opioid settlement grant funding. This funding comes from a national legal settlement with pharmaceutical companies whose actions contributed to the opioid epidemic. This round focuses on stopping opioid and substance use before it starts. Projects should focus primarily on youth up to age 25, but any organization doing prevention work in Otter Tail County is encouraged to apply. Otter Tail County public health educator Emily Frustel says prevention is where they can make the biggest long-term difference. Quote, when people feel connected and supported, they are far less likely to struggle with substance use. We want to fund organizations building that foundation in our community. End quote. Nonprofits, schools, faith communities, youth-serving organizations, coalitions, and other community-based groups serving Otter Tail County are encouraged to apply. The application deadline is July 15th. Brian O'Hara is no longer chief of the Minneapolis Police Department. Mayor Jacob Fry says O'Hara resigned Tuesday for interfering with an investigation into an alleged sexual relationship with a subordinate.
2: The interference itself is a breach of trust. Because of that, I informed the chief that I would be disciplining him up to and including discharge, and he resigned. I have accepted his resignation.
0: Fry says he's grateful for O'Hara's work, but would not have renominated him if he had known earlier about the substantiated claims. O'Hara is accused of deleting a contact from a city-issued cell phone during the investigation. Assistant Police Chief Katie Blackwell will serve as an interim chief. I'll be back with more KBRFRadio.com news after this.
22: Rude. 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
0: 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State lawmakers passed a $1.2 billion bonding bill, which will provide much-needed fixes across the state. But that large of a bonding bill still only includes $15 million to replace lead water lines. Bradley Peterson of the Coalition of Greater Minnesota City says that's a far cry from what they wanted.
23: We were kind of thinking that in order to sort of keep on track and maintain the momentum that we've got through 2027, that we'd probably need something closer to $100 million. And so disappointed that that was not a higher priority for the legislature.
0: Peterson says Minnesota still has around 100,000 lead water lines that need to be replaced before the EPA deadline of 2037. The Minnesota DNR will be launching its new electronic licensing system on June 9th. Fish and Wildlife Division Director Kelly Straka says the new system will offer a lot of flexibility.
24: You want to be able to buy things not only on the internet, but from your smartphone through a mobile app. Being able to have all of your licenses housed and stored in one spot on your phones, which many of us have with us at all times, that was an important need too. And so this new system is going to recognize all of those pathways.
0: Straka says people will still be able to go into their local shops and buy licenses in person if they'd like. As part of the transition, hunting and fishing licenses will be temporarily unavailable for purchase from June 2nd through the 8th. Warmer temperatures are putting new energy into Minnesota's housing market, with both buyers and sellers showing more activity in April as new listings jumped nearly 9% statewide. Minnesota Realtors President Wendy Uselock.
3: I think what's really interesting, though, is that pending sales are up. Those are the ones where people have just signed a purchase agreement on a property and it hasn't closed yet. I mean, those were up almost 7.5% statewide.
0: Uselock says more listings and more sales are encouraging signals heading into the heart of the spring and summer market, but monthly payments are still the biggest hurdle for most households. Rising gas prices don't have to derail your summer travel plans. Explore Minnesota says the state is packed with affordable road trips, weekend getaways, and outdoor adventures close to home. Executive Director Lauren Bennett McGinty says it's a great chance to be a tourist in your own backyard while supporting local communities, restaurants, and businesses. She says Explore Minnesota also offers trip on a tank itineraries online, helping families find budget-friendly destinations without traveling far from home this summer. For KBRFRadio.com News, I'm Derek Sidian. Get more news at KBRFRadio.com. 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
21: Here's your forecast from News Talk 1250, KBRF. Continued sunshine and hot temperatures through the week. Today, 91 with an east-southeast wind. Overnight low of 59. For Thursday, 90. 91 on Friday. Saturday, 90. 84 for Sunday's high. And Monday, June 1st, sunny and a high of 84. That's your weather from News Talk 1250, KBRF.
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6: Minnesota News Network, I'm Brent Palm. Immigration advocates are rallying at the state capitol today to demand Governor Walz bring forward new protections against federal officials.
8: The Minnesota Immigrant Rights Action Committee is organizing today's event outside Governor Walz's office. The group says they will leave bunny hats in honor of 5-year-old Liam Ramos, who was taken along with his father to a federal detention center in Texas. The group is bringing a list of demands, including protections at safe places like schools, hospitals, and places of worship, keep ICE off state property, and provide justice for all victims. The event starts at noon. John Anderson, MNN.
6: Congresswoman Angie Craig will officially file to run for the U.S. Senate today in St. Paul. Craig hopes to win the seat of retiring U.S. Senator Tina Smith in November. And the Minnesota Lynx shoot for a third straight victory tonight when they host the Atlanta Dream. This is MNN.
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10: With SRN News, I'm Rich Thomason in Washington. Republican primary voters in Texas have endorsed, or rather have voted for, Ken Paxton, the candidate endorsed by President Trump, beating longtime U.S. Senator John Cornyn in the GOP primary runoff in Texas. The U.S. military remains vigilant in the Eastern Pacific and the Caribbean. The war on drug runners blowing up another suspected drug running boat in the Eastern Pacific. All evacuation orders lifted for the final 16,000 residents who live near a damaged chemical tank in the Orange County community of Garden Grove in Southern California. One person is dead, several injured, nine others missing after a chemical tank imploded at a paper mill on the Columbia River in Longview, Washington. On Wall Street this morning, stock futures are higher. The Dow futures up 165 points. This is SRN News.
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21: 7:20, good Wednesday morning, our last Wednesday of May. Sunny and hot again today, 91 for the afternoon. Not very windy either, just 8 miles an hour wind speed from the east at 68 right now. We'll be talking sports shortly with Craig Olson. Some more news headlines. A federal court has blocked Alabama from using its 2023 congressional map, ruling that it intentionally discriminates by race. The three-judge panel ordered the state to continue using a court-drawn map with two majority black districts, the same lines used in 2024. The judges found that the map violated the 14th Amendment. Alabama officials said they will appeal to the Supreme Court. A new interactive analysis from the New York Times is shedding light on how President Trump's cabinet meetings are conducted and what dominates the conversation. The Times reviewed more than a dozen hours of meeting footage, finding that cabinet members donate, or devote rather, a specific amount of time to praising the president. According to the analysis, about one in every six sentences spoken during meetings either flatters Trump, gives him credit for policies, or criticizes his political opponents. The meetings, which are often televised and lengthy, have become a recurring platform for officials to highlight the administration's accomplishments while also publicly demonstrating loyalty. The Times also found that some officials spoke more than others, with Secretary of State Marco Rubio among the most frequently praising the president. The findings highlight how these sessions differ from traditional cabinet meetings, which are typically more private and policy focused. The Supreme Court declined to hear the NFL's appeal seeking to move Brian Flores' racial discrimination lawsuit from federal court to league-run arbitration. The decision leaves in place lower court rulings that the NFL must face some of Flores' claims in federal court. Flores, an ex-Miami Dolphins head coach, alleges the league systemically discriminates against black coaches. A CNN medical analyst is raising new questions about President Trump's health during an on-air interview. According to Mediate, Dr. Jonathan Reiner told CNN that the president shows signs of what he called, quote, severe daytime somnolence, meaning an uncontrollable tendency to fall asleep during the day. Reiner claimed that Trump, quote, falls asleep very often, including during Oval Office meetings, and said there were concerns he may have dozed off during Memorial Day events at Arlington. The doctor said the condition can be linked to risks such as cognitive decline and heart problems, and called for more transparency from the White House about the president's health. A White House spokesperson pushed back, saying that Trump is in excellent health and continues to carry out his duties. And 89 drones crashed into Sydney's Darling Harbour during a starbound light show on Monday evening. Sky Magic, operator of the drones, attributed the incident to an unforeseen change in the RF environment, that's radio frequency, that occurred after takeoff. Witness Robert, a harbor worker, told ABC that the drones almost hit some workers and fell within feet of people, saying, quote, you could hear them physically crash and smash into the cement marina. No one was hurt. Vivid Sydney organizers apologized for the disruption, stating that public safety is always the number one priority. Shows scheduled for Tuesday and Wednesday were canceled. 7:25, a good Wednesday morning to you. Sunny and hot, 91 this afternoon. We are at 68 right now as we welcome Craig Olson, and we're talking sports on a Wednesday. Welcome, Craig.
12: Hey, good morning, Greg. Yes, and talking, a lot of local sports this morning with all the baseball and softball playoffs and the golf meets. And today, track and field on the schedule. So people are busy. Pretty hot day yesterday, but a lot of stuff was accomplished on the fields yesterday. And the golf course. Let's talk about golf first. The Fergus Falls boys and girls golf teams were in action yesterday at their South Subsection 8-2A competition. Now, the top three teams and the next six individuals who are not on one of those three teams qualify for next week's section tournament, which is at the Town and Country Club in Bemidji on Monday and Tuesday. The Otter boys yesterday finished in third place in the team competition. They had a stroke count of 324. Detroit Lakes won the subsection title with a 283, very impressive score by the Lakers. And then Holly with a 322 finished second, just two strokes ahead of the Otters in that competition. Detroit Lakes golfers Tyson Eckhoff, who shot a 68, Lawson Justison, who shot a 71, and Brock Berhans, who shot a 71, were the top three individuals in the tournament. Caden Zender shot a 78 for the Otters to lead them, and he wound up tied for sixth place on the day. Quinton Keel and Jared Kennedy were tied for 11th place with rounds of 80, and John Abrahams wrapped up the team scoring for the Otters with an 86, taking 21st place in that tournament. So the Otters move on and will compete at Bemidji on Monday and again Tuesday in the Section 8-2A competition. The Otter girls also advanced as the number three team in the South subsection. Detroit Lakes, far and away the best team yesterday at Thumper Pond. They shot a 314, and the Otters were a distant second at 366, but they were comfortably ahead of third place Dilworth Glendon Felton at 381. So those three teams will advance to Bemidji on Monday and Tuesday. J.C. Sliper of Detroit Lakes was the medalist with a 76, and the Otters were led by Shea Katzenmeyer with an 89, finishing 11th. Hannah Johnson shot a 91 and was 13th. Olivia Juergens had a 92, good for 14th place. And Ava Thompson was 15th with a 94. So the Otter boys and girls heading to Bemidji Monday and Tuesday to continue tournament play at the Section 8 2A competition. Now today, the Fergus Falls boys and girls track and field teams will be in Thief River Falls. Day one of the Section track and field meet starts at 2 o'clock this afternoon. Day two is Saturday at Ricori. Baseball and softball playoffs yesterday. And on the baseball diamond, the Fergus Falls Otters were at Little Falls. Otters got the number 7 seed, so they traveled to number 2 seed Little Falls. And the Otters had a great win. Very clean game for the Otters. Great pitching from Hunter Powers and some clutch hitting. Jacob Froning had a good night at the plate. The Otters win 3-2 over the Flyers. So they will head to Willmar now to take on a Cardinal team that was also victorious yesterday as they hosted a first-round game. And Willmar beat Sauk Rapids Rice 13-6. So the Otters go to Willmar 4:30 on Thursday for their next game in this double elimination Section 8-3A baseball playoff. The other games yesterday saw top seed Sartell scraped by Albany 2-1. So a scare for the top seeds, but they came out on top. And Ricori was an 11-1 winner over Hutchinson. In Section 6A yesterday, top seed Parker's Prairie had a first-round bye. The number 2 seed, Belgrade Brutinel Rosa, blew past Rotze 15-2. Third-seeded Brandon Evansville shut out Ortonville 10-0. Number 4, Long Prairie Gray Eagle, eliminated Hancock 5-1. The first round in 6A is an elimination round, so all the teams that lost yesterday are done for the season. Number 5, Breckenridge, took care of West Central Area 11-1. The number 6 seed, Benson, was a 10-0 winner over Pelican Rapids. Number 7, Border West, took Ashby by a score of 11-1. And Browerville, the 8 seed, knocked off KMS, or was beaten by KMS, rather, by a score of 5-3. And in Section 8-2A yesterday, Otter Tail Central rallied to win a walk-off win, beating Hawley 10-9 in a 4-5 game. Good win in Henning for Ryan Hendrickson's guys. Monaga shut out Barnesville 6-0. And Thief River Falls, the number 6 seed in the north, upset number 3 seed in the north, Roseau, winning by a score of 6-0. So those are the results from baseball yesterday. And let's take a look at the softball in Section 6A. In elimination action yesterday, the teams that were eliminated included Browerville, Border West beat them 7-3, and Parker's Prairie lost to New York Mills 13-7. That set up an elimination game between New York Mills and Border West, which the Eagles won 6-3. And in the winner's bracket, West Central Area moves on with an 8-4 win over Swanville. Lady Nysa, the only team without a loss in the 6A softball playoffs. And in Section 8-2A yesterday, elimination game saw War Road defeat Breckenridge 11-8. Roseau eliminated Hawley 13-3, and then Roseau knocked off War Road 14-5 to send the Warriors to the sidelines. DGF, the only unbeaten team, they beat Wadena Deer Creek by a score of 7-1. Lots of local stuff, as I said. We'll take a time out. We'll come back and talk Twins, NHL, NBA, Lynx, all that. On the other side of the break, as Talkin' Sports continues on News Talk 1250 KBRF.
13: 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Continued sunshine and hot temperatures through the week. Today, 91 with an east-southeast wind. Overnight low of 59 for Thursday, 90, 91 on Friday, Saturday, 90, 84 for Sunday's high,
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12: Well, Brooks Lee hit a bases-loaded double in the 11th inning last night, and the Minnesota Twins beat the Chicago White Sox 5-3 and improved to 4-1 on their current 10-game road trip. They have won 7 of their last 9 overall. They had lost 7 straight games against the White Sox dating back to August 22nd of last year, their last win against Chicago. And a good performance by Joe Ryan, although he did not get a decision. He went 7 2/3 innings, his longest outing of the season, tied his season high with 9 strikeouts, did not walk a batter. He was working on a shutout until Munetaka Murakami, the American League leader in home runs, hit a game-tying 2-run homer in the 8th inning, and the Twins needed extra innings to get the win. Connor Prelip, the rookie left-hander, will pitch in Game 3 of this 4-game series tonight against right-hander David Sandlin of Chicago. That game tonight, of course, right here on News Talk 1250 KBRF, your home for Twins baseball. Well, the Vegas Golden Knights did what I don't think many people thought they could do. They swept the Colorado Avalanche in the Western Conference Finals in the Stanley Cup playoffs. Beat them last night 2-1 in Vegas to move on to the Stanley Cup Finals. Pretty impressive series for Vegas. And they now await the outcome of the Hurricanes and the Canadiens series, which right now Carolina leads 2-1 with Game 4 tonight in Montreal. And last night, Oklahoma City defeated San Antonio 127-114 to take a 3-2 lead in the NBA's Western Conference Finals Series, as the winner of that series will move on to face the Knicks for the NBA championship. And tonight, the Minnesota Lynx are 1.5-point underdogs on their home court against the Atlanta Dream, a team that beat the Lynx in their season opener 91-90 at Target Center. Right now, the Lynx are 4-2, and Atlanta is 4-1. And that's Talkin' Sports for a busy Wednesday morning.
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0: For KBRFradio.com news, I'm Derek Sidian. A teenager has been arrested for breaking into a Battle Lake gas station on Memorial Day. The Ottertail County Sheriff's Office says that at around 1:08 Monday morning, deputies responded to a burglary alarm at Senex Gas Station in Battle Lake off State Highway 210. Upon arrival, deputies found a door to the business had been forced open. It was later determined that several items had been stolen during the incident. A 16-year-old male suspect was identified and was later located and arrested. He has been taken to the West Central Juvenile Center in Moorhead on charges of third-degree burglary, possession of burglary tools, and first-degree criminal damage to property. No other information has been released. Multiple people are hurt following a rollover crash on I-94 near Garfield. State troopers say that at around 7:30 Tuesday night, a Volkswagen driven by 28-year-old Nathaniel Litchell of

0: grant funding. This funding comes from a national legal settlement with pharmaceutical companies whose actions contributed to the opioid epidemic. This round focuses on stopping opioid and substance use before it starts. Projects should focus primarily on youth up to age 25, but any organization doing prevention work in Otter Tail County is encouraged to apply. Otter Tail County Public Health Educator Emily Frustel says prevention is where they can make the biggest long-term difference. Quote, when people feel connected and supported, they are far less likely to struggle with substance use. We want to fund organizations building that foundation in our community. End quote. Nonprofits, schools, faith communities, youth-serving organizations, coalitions, and other community-based groups serving Otter Tail County are encouraged to apply. The application deadline is July 15th. Brian O'Hara is no longer chief of the Minneapolis Police Department. Mayor Jacob Fry says O'Hara resigned Tuesday for interfering with an investigation into an alleged sexual relationship with a subordinate.
1: The interference itself is a breach of trust. Because of that, I informed the chief that I would be disciplining him up to and including discharge, and he resigned. I have accepted his resignation.
0: Fry says he's grateful for O'Hara's work, but would not have renominated him if he had known earlier about the substantiated claims. O'Hara is accused of deleting a contact from a city-issued cell phone during the investigation. Assistant Police Chief Katie Blackwell will serve as an interim chief. I'll be back with more KBRFradio.com news after this.
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0: KBRFradio.com news continues. State lawmakers passed a $1.2 billion bonding bill, which will provide much-needed fixes across the state. But that large of a bonding bill still only includes $15 million to replace lead water lines. Bradley Peterson of the Coalition of Greater Minnesota City says that's a far cry from what they wanted.
6: We were kind of thinking that in order to sort of keep on track and maintain the momentum that we've got through 2027, that we'd probably need something closer to $100 million. And so disappointed that that was not a higher priority for the legislature.
0: Peterson says Minnesota still has around 100,000 lead water lines that need to be replaced before the EPA deadline of 2037. The Minnesota DNR will be launching its new electronic licensing system on June 9th. Fish and Wildlife Division Director Kelly Straka says the new system will offer a lot of flexibility.
7: You want to be able to buy things not only on the internet, but from your smartphone through a mobile app. Being able to have all of your licenses housed and stored in one spot on your phones, which many of us have with us at all times, that was an important need too. And so this new system is going to recognize all of those pathways.
0: Straka says people will still be able to go into their local shops and buy licenses in person if they'd like. As part of the transition, hunting and fishing licenses will be temporarily unavailable for purchase from June 2nd through the 8th. Warmer temperatures are putting new energy into Minnesota's housing market, with both buyers and sellers showing more activity in April as new listings jumped nearly 9% statewide. Minnesota Realtors President Wendy Uselock.
8: I think what's really interesting, though, is that pending sales are up. Those are the ones where people have just signed a purchase agreement on a property and it hasn't closed yet. I mean, those were up almost 7.5% statewide.
0: Uselock says more listings and more sales are encouraging signals heading into the heart of the spring and summer market, but monthly payments are still the biggest hurdle for most households. Rising gas prices don't have to derail your summer travel plans. Explore Minnesota says the state is packed with affordable road trips, weekend getaways, and outdoor adventures close to home.

0: Executive Director Lauren Bennett McGinty says it's a great chance to be a tourist in your own backyard while supporting local communities, restaurants, and businesses. She says Explore Minnesota also offers trip on a tank itineraries online, helping families find budget-friendly destinations without traveling far from home this summer. For KBRFradio.com News, I'm Derek Sidian. 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
1: Here's your forecast from News Talk 1250, KBRF. Continued sunshine and hot temperatures through the week. Today, 91 with an east-southeast wind. Overnight low of 59. For Thursday, 90. 91 on Friday. Saturday, 90. 84 for Sunday's high. And Monday, June 1st, sunny and a high of 84. That's your weather from News Talk 1250, KBRF.
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5: With SRN News, I'm Rich Thomason in Washington. The most powerful force in politics, that's how Ken Paxton describes President Trump's endorsement. It helped propel Paxton to victory over veteran U.S. Senator John Cornyn in the GOP primary runoff in Texas. Kalise Perry cast her ballot for Paxton.
6: I was already going to vote for Ken Paxton, but yeah, I'm a Trump fan, MAGA all the way. So yeah, that helped push him, I think, a little bit over Cornyn. And I'm glad Trump did. Even if Trump hadn't have endorsed Ken Paxton, I still would have voted for Ken Paxton.
5: Cornyn says he will back Paxton.
7: I've always supported the Republican ticket, and I intend to do so again in this general election. I've said throughout this race that I trust the voters of Texas, and they've made their decision, and I must respect it.
5: Paxton faces Democrat James Tallarico in November. The search goes on for nine people missing after a chemical tank ruptured at a paper mill and pulp plant in Longview, Washington. One person was killed, more than a half dozen others injured. All evacuees back home now, Garden Grove, Southern California. They were chased from their homes when a chemical tank ruptured at a plant there. It is the stuff of science fiction, soon to become science fact. NASA ordering landers, rovers, and drones for a planned sprawling base on the moon.
8: With Moonbase, Artemis astronauts will stay longer, explore farther, and conduct the kinds of science that advances exploration itself. Understanding how humans operate off-world, how we build infrastructure, and how we prepare for Mars.
5: That's NASA's Lori Glaze. On Wall Street this morning, stock futures are higher. Dow futures are up 141 points. NASDAQ futures almost 200 points higher. This is SRN News.
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9: With the Wall Street Business Report, I'm Bill Alexander. Drivers for ride-hailing apps such as Uber and Lyft in Massachusetts became the first in the nation Tuesday to certify a union, marking a milestone in the growing effort to organize gig economy workers amid ongoing concerns over pay, expenses, and working conditions. BP has ousted its chairman over what it called serious concerns related to important governance standards, oversight, and conduct, with Albert Manifold having been appointed to the position late last year. The U.S. Supreme Court refused to intervene in a discrimination lawsuit led by former Miami Dolphins head coach Brian Flores, allowing the case to proceed toward trial. The justices rebuffed an appeal from the league, which wanted the case handled through its arbitration process rather than open court in New York. American Airlines plans to outfit more than 500 of its narrow-body aircraft with Starlink and the SpaceX unit that has made inroads with major carriers for in-flight Wi-Fi. For the Wall Street Business Report, I'm Bill Alexander in Washington.
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1: 7:49, 11 minutes before 8. We've got 68 at our Fergus Falls studios. Not very windy today, just a 6 miles an hour wind from the east. 91 today, and the same for Thursday as well. This portion of the program brought to you by our radio friends in Detroit Lakes. That's Detroit Lakes Chiropractic and Dr. Tom Wilson. They've got a neuropathy program, and Dr. Tom is here to share a little bit about what he does for folks. And Dr. Tom, can you explain exactly what is neuropathy, and how does this condition affect folks?
15: Okay. Well, neuropathy is basically damage to the small, tiny nerve endings in the extremities, more often in the feet than the hands. And it develops over, the symptoms may show up all of a sudden. That's like a lot of health problems. When you have a heart attack, your heart didn't go bad that day. It's been developing for years, oftentimes decades. Same with neuropathy. So there's not a lot of help medically with neuropathy, but with some alternative procedures that increase blood flow, increase the function of the nerves over time, most people, if we deem that appropriate, can recover significantly from the neuropathy and get a better quality of life. So I've been doing this for 5 years and got a pretty good understanding of it. And it takes quite a bit of training and experience to deal with this. We have really good results. We focus on really trying to narrow down who can get help and who can't, and that's what we do with the complimentary or free consultation. I just want to mention another thing we work on in the office that people really can struggle with, and that's vertigo and dizziness. It's very common. The primary causes of it are inner ear problems and upper neck cervical problems. So we have a methodology to figure out what's causing it. Sometimes they're strictly medical problems related to other conditions, but we get quite amazing results with vertigo related to the inner ear and the upper cervical spine using very gentle, easy to apply techniques, and the effects of that often occur quite quickly within several visits. So just want to let people know that we do work in those areas also.
1: And these are issues that you get some help with this, your life literally will change.
15: Yes, you're correct, and we get that comment all the time.
1: Dr. Tom from Detroit Lakes Chiropractic, thank you, and enjoy the rest of your day.
15: Have a great day.
1: News Talk at 1250 KBRF at 752.
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1: Yeah, it's 7:54 in our forecast today, actually Thursday, Friday, Saturday. Sunny, 91 right now. We're already to 68. And Craig Olson is back with more sports to take us to 8 o'clock. Craig.
21: Well, Greg, yesterday was hot out there, but there were some hot teams, too, yesterday as far as the way they performed in their respective sports. And the Otter Golf teams both did what they had to do, advancing to the section tournament. You need to finish in the top three in your subsection to advance to the section tournament, which is next week in Bemidji, next Monday and Tuesday. So yesterday at Thumper Pond, the Otter Boys were second to Detroit Lakes, and were third to Detroit Lakes, and the Otter Girls were second to Detroit Lakes. So they both qualify as a team to go to the section tournament next week. The boys, Detroit Lakes was first, Holly was second, and the Otters were third, just two strokes behind the Nuggets in that competition. Caden Zender was a top Otter scorer. He shot a 78, placing sixth. And Quinton Keel and Jared Kennedy came in with rounds of 80, and they tied for 11th place. John Abrahams rounded out the team score with an 86, good for 21st place. And on the girls' side, the Otters were in second place. Detroit Lakes ran away with it. They are looking for their third straight state championship, and looks like they're on target. They had a 314 total. Otters at 366 were second, and DGF at 381 was third. Senior Shea Katzenmeyer led the Otters with an 89, finishing in 11th place. Hannah Johnson shot a 91, good for 13th place. Olivia Juergens a 92, and in 14th place. And Ava Thompson a 94 to finish in 15th place. So good day for the Otters at Thumper Pond yesterday. Good day for the Otter baseball team, too. They were in Little Falls as the number 7 seed in the Section 8-3A playoffs. And Little Falls, the number 2 seed, hosting the Otters. And Hunter Powers had a great day on the mound. And the Otters were able to play a real clean game in the field. Had some clutch hits from Jacob Fronning primarily. And Brant Sherman had a big day. And the Otters get a 3-2 win over Little Falls yesterday to advance to play Wilmer now on Thursday at 4:30. And Mark Johnson will have the call tomorrow in Wilmer, and that will be on 977 FM. Also, a walk-off win for the Otter Tail Central Bulldogs in the 8-2A baseball playoffs. as they win 10-9 in Henning over Hawley yesterday. OTC now will play top seed Perham on Thursday at 2:30. And also in 6A competition, elimination round yesterday, the first round in elimination round. So all of the favorites were victorious, the higher seeds, except for Browerville. The 8 seed lost at home to KMS by a score of 5-3. Other than that, the top seeds were able to protect the home field. Belgrade Brutinel Rosa eliminated Rothsay 15-2. It was Long Prairie Gray Eagle knocking Hancock out 5-1. Breckenridge eliminated West Central Area 11-1. Border West beat Ashby 11-1. Brandon Evansville over Ortonville 10-0. And Benson beat Pelican Rapids 10-0. And in softball, well, West Central Area has not lost yet in Section 6A as they won their game yesterday by a score of 8-4 over Swanville. And West Central Area will now await either Swanville or New York Mills, who play an elimination game on Thursday for the right. The winner will go on to play West Central Area for the championship in Section 6A softball. Brooks Lee hit a bases-loaded double in the 11th inning last night, and the Twins beat the White Sox 5-3, improving to 4-1 on their current 10-game road trip. They have now won 7 of their last 9 overall, and they snapped that 7-game losing streak against the White Sox. So Minnesota right now is third, 4 games out from behind Cleveland in the American League Central, but just a half game back of the White Sox, who trail the Guardians by 3.5 games. Connor Prelip will pitch for the Twins tonight in Game 3 of that series. And the Vegas Golden Knights are into the Stanley Cup Finals as they wound up sweeping past Colorado, winning Game 4 last night by a score of 2-1. Carolina and Montreal play Game 4 in their series tonight in Montreal. And that is a look at sports.
0: Thank you, Craig Olson. It's 8 o'clock. Sunny in our forecast today with a high of 91.
5: Breaking news this hour from Town Hall. I'm Rich Thomason. Another Trump-endorsed candidate has cruised to victory, this time in Texas. Ken Paxton handily defeating incumbent U.S. Senator John Cornyn in a Republican primary runoff. Paxton tells backers he is honored to have President Trump's support, adding that a Trump endorsement is the most powerful force in politics. Cornyn says that he has always supported the Republican ticket and will do so this November when Paxton faces Democrat James Tallarico. A former president is taking the DOJ to court.
2: Joe Biden is suing the Justice Department in an attempt to block the release of audio recordings and transcripts of Biden's interviews with a ghostwriter. The files were obtained by the special counsel who investigated Biden's handling of classified documents during his time as a senator and vice president. Biden's lawyers say the Justice Department plans to release the files to Congress and a conservative group, the Heritage Foundation. They say the disclosure would constitute an unwarranted invasion of Biden's privacy. Biden did the interviews at his home in 2016 and 2017. When he was vice president. Mike Hempen, Washington.
5: The failure of a huge chemical storage tank at a paper mill in Longview, Washington.
22: There were multiple critical injuries, and patients were transported to hospitals in Longview and throughout the Vancouver-Portland area.
5: Fire Battalion Chief Mike Gorsuch.
22: We can also confirm there were fatalities related to the incident. We are not confirming or giving the information on their names until their families have been notified.
5: There are people unaccounted for as well in the aftermath of that chemical tank explosion. President Trump meets with his cabinet today at an especially precarious moment for talks aimed at ending the war with Iran. Watching Wall Street, the Dow futures are up 90 points. NASDAQ futures ahead 262 points. More on these stories, townhall.com.
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5: Protests and blockades led by miners and unions have paralyzed Bolivia's political capital, ramping up pressure on President Rodrigo Paz just 6 months into his term. And now Bolivian lawmakers have passed legislation that they hope will bring things back under control.
3: The legislation, approved by Congress on Tuesday, had already passed in the Senate. It's being rushed through as the national crisis caused by weeks of roadblocks and protests intensifies. The forced road closures, called by trade unions and indigenous rights groups, have affected the availability of fuel, food, and other essentials in many parts of Bolivia. Earlier on Tuesday, the Northern Department of Beni declared a humanitarian emergency due to shortages being felt there.
5: The BBC's Tom Cavanaugh. Five villagers trapped in a flooded cave in central Laos for over a week have been found alive. Rescuers say that two others are still missing. News and analysis, townhall.com. Global soccer fans bracing for sky-high transportation prices during next month's World Cup events.
6: Fans heading to the World Cup in the U.S. are facing a new sort of sticker shock, mass transit. In New Jersey and Massachusetts, some train fares tied to matches will cost fans far more than normal NFL game day trips. That is drawing criticism from international fans used to free transit at past World Cups. Some supporters are now organizing their own transportation to the stadium, with some groups even renting buses for about half the official price. Transit experts say the high cost could further hurt the United States' image with foreign visitors. I'm Geffen Coolball.
5: Drivers in Massachusetts or ride-hailing apps such as Uber and Lyft have become the first in the country to certify a union, the move a milestone in the growing effort to organize gig economy workers. More on these stories at townhall.com.
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0: Here's your forecast from News Talk 1250, KBRF. Continued sunshine and hot temperatures through the week. Today, 91 with an east-southeast wind. Overnight low of 59. For Thursday, 90, 91 on Friday. Saturday, 90, 84 for Sunday's high. And Monday, June 1st, sunny and a high of 84. That's your weather from News Talk 1250, KBRF.
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0: It's 8:07 and we've got 72 right now. A look at the Weather Spotter Network this morning, brought to you by Ottertail Power Company and Lakes Country Roofing. Yesterday for Tuesday, up to 91 for the high this morning. Russell and Fergus Falls reporting 68 to Roger in the Henning area, had a high of 89 yesterday. And up in Pelican Rapids, John tells us 98 yesterday. Compared to 1 year ago, had a high of 70 and a low of 54. Tree pollen count is high today. The air quality moderate and grass pollen is low. 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We've got more sports on the way with Craig Olson. 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
9: For KBRFradio.com news, I'm Derek Sidian. A teenager has been arrested for breaking into a Battle Lake gas station on Memorial Day. The Otter Tail County Sheriff's Office says that at around 1:08 Monday morning, deputies responded to a burglary alarm at Senex gas station in Battle Lake off State Highway 210. Upon arrival, deputies found a door to the business had been forced open. It was later determined that several items had been stolen during the incident. A 16-year-old male suspect was identified and was later located and arrested. He has been taken to the West Central Juvenile Center in Moorhead on charges of third-degree burglary, possession of burglary tools, and first-degree criminal damage to property. No other information has been released. Multiple people are hurt following a rollover crash on I-94 near Garfield. State troopers say that at around 7:30 Tuesday night, a Volkswagen driven by 28-year-old Nathaniel Litchell of Otter Tail was heading west on I-94 near mile marker 93 when the vehicle went into the median and rolled. Litchell and his two passengers, a 28-year-old woman and a 5-year-old girl both from Fargo, all suffered non-life-threatening injuries and were transported to Alamere Hospital for treatment. Troopers say it is unknown if any of the occupants were wearing their seatbelt, and alcohol is not suspected in the crash. Beginning June 1st, Otter Tail County will be accepting applications for a second round of opioid settlement grant funding. This funding comes from a national legal settlement with pharmaceutical companies whose actions contributed to the opioid epidemic. This round focuses on stopping opioid and substance use before it starts. Projects should focus primarily on youth up to age 25, but any organization doing prevention work in Otter Tail County is encouraged to apply. Otter Tail County public health educator Emily Frustel says prevention is where they can make the biggest long-term difference. Quote, when people feel connected and supported, they are far less likely to struggle with substance use. We want to fund organizations building that foundation in our community, end quote. Nonprofits, schools, faith communities, youth-serving organizations, coalitions, and other community-based groups serving Otter Tail County are encouraged to apply. The application deadline is July 15th. Brian O'Hara is no longer chief of the Minneapolis Police Department. Mayor Jacob Fry says O'Hara resigned Tuesday for interfering with an investigation into an alleged sexual relationship with a subordinate.
11: The interference itself is a breach of trust. Because of that, I informed the chief that I would be disciplining him up to and including discharge, and he resigned. I have accepted his resignation.
9: Fry says he's grateful for O'Hara's work, but would not have renominated him if he had known earlier about the substantiated claims. O'Hara is accused of deleting a contact from his city-issued cell phone during the investigation. Assistant Police Chief Katie Blackwell will serve as an interim chief. I'll be back with more KBRFradio.com news after this.
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9: KBRFradio.com news continues. State lawmakers passed a $1.2 billion bonding bill, which will provide much-needed fixes across the state. But that large of a bonding bill still only includes $15 million to replace lead water lines. Bradley Peterson of the Coalition of Greater Minnesota City says that's a far cry from what they wanted.
13: We were kind of thinking that in order to sort of keep on track and maintain the momentum that we've got through 2027, that we'd probably need something closer to $100 million. And so disappointed that that was not a higher priority for the legislature.
9: Peterson says Minnesota still has around 100,000 lead water lines that need to be replaced before the EPA deadline of 2037. The Minnesota DNR will be launching its new electronic licensing system on June 9th. Fish and Wildlife Division Director Kelly Straka says the new system will offer a lot of flexibility.
4: You want to be able to buy things not only on the internet, but from your smartphone through a mobile app. Being able to have all of your licenses housed and stored in one spot on your phones, which many of us have with us at all times, that was an important need too. And so this new system is going to recognize all of those pathways.
9: Straka says people will still be able to go into their local shops and buy licenses in person if they'd like. As part of the transition, hunting and fishing licenses will be temporarily unavailable for purchase from June 2nd through the 8th. Warmer temperatures are putting new energy into Minnesota's housing market, with both buyers and sellers showing more activity in April as new listings jumped nearly 9% statewide. Minnesota Realtors President Wendy Uselock.
14: I think what's really interesting, though, is that pending sales are up. Those are the ones where people have just signed a purchase agreement on a property and it hasn't closed yet. I mean, those were up almost 7.5% statewide.
9: Uselock says more listings and more sales are encouraging signals heading into the heart of the spring and summer market, but monthly payments are still the biggest hurdle for most households. Rising gas prices don't have to derail your summer travel plans. Explore Minnesota says the state is packed with affordable road trips, weekend getaways, and outdoor adventures close to home. Executive Director Lauren Bennett McGinty says it's a great chance to be a tourist in your own backyard while supporting local communities, restaurants, and businesses. She says Explore Minnesota also offers trip-on-a-tank itineraries online, helping families find budget-friendly destinations without traveling far from home this summer. For KBRFRadio.com News, I'm Derek Sidian. 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
15: Here's your forecast from News Talk 1250, KBRF. Continued sunshine and hot temperatures through the week. Today, 91 with an east-southeast wind. Overnight low of 59. For Thursday, 90. 91 on Friday. Saturday, 90. 84 for Sunday's high. And Monday, June 1st, sunny and a high of 84. That's your weather from News Talk 1250, KBRF.
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0: Good Wednesday morning. It's 8:15, rolling out the last week of May. 91 and hot today. Expect the same for Thursday, Friday, Saturday. Right now, already up to 72. 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You can find out all about them and how they're helping listeners all across the listening area with their lawns and their green spaces. We've got Brian here. Brian, what's a good lawn care tip of the week? You've been giving us some good advice here as May is just about to an end, but looking forward to June for sure.
25: Yeah, pretty wild month of May. We've had a little bit of everything, and a week ago yesterday we had frost on the ground. It's hard to believe that when it's 91 today.
0: Yeah, so, isn't that the truth?
25: Yeah, back to that, you know, that 3-inch mowing height again will help save that grass during hot weather. That is still, there's many reasons why to mow a little taller, and that's just another good reminder for the height, not getting too short. And then, lots of weeds coming now with this heat and the shots of rain we've had. We got a big flush of weed growth, so the sprayers are busy every day spraying and fertilizing. Getting them lawns whipped into shape here. Grub preventer, again, remind of that. It's good to get that down here now through into June. Get a good preventer down to prevent that damage later on in the season.
0: And if folks are interested in getting your crew or coming over, taking a look, and What do we want to do here? What do we want our landscaping to look like commercially with home stuff? You can give the ideas, the suggestions, the expertise. How do they connect with you?
25: Yeah, the phone number, you know, brianslawncare.net on the website. We got a Facebook page too, and then otherwise just the number of 877-879-6265, and give us a call there. Glad to help with any of the lawn care, spray and fert, mowing trims, bush and perennial maintenance, full landscaping, retaining walls, lawn seeding, pretty much do everything you could imagine with the lawn and landscape. So
0: sure.
25: Can pretty much do it all. And if we can't, we know somebody that can. So
0: good deal. Well, you and the crew stay hydrated, as I'm sure you are, being taking all the safety precautions. This is when we have to kind of think safety too, as the summer unfolds. So, Brian, always good to hear from you from Brian's Lawn Care. Have a great day.
25: Thanks, you too.
0: It's 8:18, and again, already up to 72 and 91 for the high today.
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1: Minnesota News Network, I'm Brent Palm. Minnesota's housing market is heating up, with both buyers and sellers showing more activity in April. Minnesota Realtors President Wendy Uzalak from Grand Rapids.
14: I think what's really interesting, though, is that pending sales are up. Those are the ones where people have just signed a purchase agreement on a property and it hasn't closed yet. Those were up almost 7.5% statewide.
1: She says monthly payments are still the biggest hurdle for most households. A judge in Goodhue County is temporarily blocking development of a Google data center in Pine Island. The order comes after an environmental group sued Pine Island and developer Ryan Companies to stop Project Skyway, arguing it did not receive an adequate environmental impact study. And the Twins beat the White Sox 5-3 in 11 innings in Chicago. This is MNN.
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5: With SRN News, I'm Rich Thomason in Washington. The most powerful force in politics. That's how Ken Paxton describes President Trump's endorsement. It helped propel Paxton to victory over veteran U.S. Senator John Cornyn in the GOP primary runoff in Texas. Kalise Perry cast her ballot for Paxton.
18: I was already going to vote for Ken Paxton, but yeah, I'm a Trump fan, MAGA all the way. So yeah, that helped push him, I think, a little bit over Cornyn. And I'm glad Trump did. Even if Trump hadn't have endorsed Ken Paxton, I still would have voted for Ken Paxton.
5: Cornyn says he will back Paxton.
19: I've always supported the Republican ticket, and I intend to do so again in this general election. I've said throughout this race that I trust the voters of Texas, and they've made their decision, and I must respect it.
5: Paxson faces Democrat James Tallarico in November. The search goes on for nine people missing after a chemical tank ruptured at a paper mill and pulp plant in Longview, Washington. One person was killed, more than a half dozen others injured. All evacuees back home now, Garden Grove, Southern California. They were chased from their homes when a chemical tank ruptured at a plant there. It is the stuff of science fiction, soon to become science fact. NASA ordering landers, rovers, and drones for a planned sprawling base on the moon.
2: With Moonbase, Artemis astronauts will stay longer, explore farther, and conduct the kinds of science that advances exploration itself. Understanding how humans operate off-world, how we build infrastructure, and how we prepare for Mars.
5: That's NASA's Lori Glaze. On Wall Street this morning, stock futures are higher. Dow futures are up 141 points. NASDAQ futures almost 200 points higher. This is SRN News.
3: Hey, Twins territory, it's Chris Atterbury. If the first two games in Chicago are any indication, tonight should be another dandy. You won't want to miss it. Connor Prelip's going to pitch for the Twins against righty David Sandlin, who will be making his Major League debut for the White Sox. Teams have split the first two in nail-biters, and the winner today will have a leg up and earn at least a split of a four-game series. We're on the air at 6 o'clock, 6:40 first pitch. Join me alongside Glenn Perkins tonight on your home for Twins baseball.
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6: 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Fergus Falls Livestock's next sale is on June 2nd with 300 head of cows, bulls, and fat cattle and feeders. Then on June 9th, a special feeder sale with a few hundred head expected. 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
0: 8:25, good Wednesday morning. Sunny, hot. That's what you need to know here this week for weather. 91 today already. We're at 73. And Craig Olson is back with sports to finish out our morning here going to 8:30. Craig.
21: All right. Sounds good, Greg. Yes, sunny and hot. That's you could just say that every day this week, I guess.
0: It's easy.
21: Condensed. Well, we'll see how hot, right? How hot will it get? We'll see. Well, the Twins have been hot, which is fun. You're a Twins fan. You got to like what you're seeing right now. They've won seven of their last nine. They are 4-1 on their current 10-game road trip, and they won in extra innings last night. You know, the Twins have had more bases loaded opportunities than any team in Major League Baseball this year by a long ways. They've got like 30 more plate appearances with the bases loaded than the second place team in that category. And they have not been real successful with the bases loaded. Well, they were last night. Brooks Lee came up in the 11th inning with the bases loaded, and he ripped a double into the right field corner to clear the bases and give the Twins a 5-3 extra inning victory over the White Sox. That snapped a seven-game losing streak against the White Sox that dated back to last August. Joe Ryan was really good. He pitched 7 2/3 innings, did not walk a batter, tied his season high with 9 strikeouts, but he gave up a game-tying home run to the American League leader in round-trippers, Munetaka Murakami, in the 8th inning, and that forced the extra innings, but the Twins got a strange double play in the bottom of the 10th that kept them alive, and then they had the heroics of Brooks Lee in the 11th inning. Lee has been really good So it was fun to see that happen, the way it all played out. And now left-hander Connor Prelip will pitch for the Twins in Game 3 of their four-game series in Chicago tonight against David Sandlin. 6 o'clock pregame and 6:40 first pitch tonight in Chicago here on News Talk 1250 KBRF. Well, the Otter baseball team, number 7 seed in Section 8-3A, went to Little Falls and played the second-seeded Flyers and beat them on their home field 3-2. So the Otters with a great start to the playoffs, and they were section runners-up last year, and they'll try to keep moving forward in this tournament when they take on a Wilmer team that they split with earlier this season. And they will play on Thursday at 4:30 in Wilmer. Mark Johnson will be there to cover the game on 977 FM. A walk-off win for the Otter Tail Central Bulldogs. They beat Holly 10-9 in Henning yesterday in the 8-2A playoffs. And in 6A, first-round elimination action, Breckenridge beat West Central Area 11-1. Belgrade Brutnell Rosa over Rothsay 15-2. Border West took Ashby 11-1. Brandon Evansville won 10-0 over Ortonville. Benson eliminated Pelican Rapids 10-0. Hancock lost to LPGE 5-1, and KMS knocked off Browerville by a score of 9-8. West Central Area softball team remains unbeaten in the 6A playoffs after an 8-4 win yesterday in their game against Swanville. Swanville and New York Mills will play an elimination game Thursday. The winner will move on to play the Knights for the 6A championship on the Thursday. So a good postseason run by West Central Area. Talking about good postseason runs, how about the Vegas Golden Knights? They swept the Colorado Avalanche 4-0, winning last night 2-1 in Las Vegas. And they will now await the winner of the Montreal-Carolina series. Game 4 in that series in Montreal tonight, with Carolina leading 2-1. And both Otter golf teams are moving on to the Section 8-2A tournament next Monday and Tuesday in Bemidji. The Otter boys finished in third place yesterday at Thumper Pond, and the Otter girls were second in the girls' competition, so they will be one of the three teams, each of them moving on to the section meet next week. And that is a look at sports.
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7: Good morning. I'm Jamie Dickerman with market updates from the Red River Farm Network. Spot corn futures down for the fifth time in the past 6 days and have broken below the 100-day moving average again. Optimism for a nearby peace accord to be struck between the U.S. and Iran, which could reopen the Strait of Hormuz, has had funds lightening their long load. Crude oil down more than $5 a barrel. A mostly warm and dry pattern in the central and northern corn belt should be beneficial to the crop, which is now 86% planted, while excess rain in both the southern tier of the U.S. and the far eastern corn belt could lead to more prevented planting acres or switching to soy in places like Indiana, Ohio, and Pennsylvania. Crop now 60% emerge and just above the five-year average pace. Soybeans and bean oil down hard as crude oil is now down. Soybean meal is just modestly lower to start. As in corn, spot July soybean futures fallen for 5 of the past 6 days. Unlike corn, U.S. soybean exports have been sluggish, while South American beans reported to have an over dollar advantage to the U.S. right now. And both Chicago and Kansas City wheat futures down for the fifth consecutive day under heavy selling pressure. Minneapolis spot futures trading lower for the fourth time in the past 5 days. Numbers right now. We're looking at Minneapolis July down 9, 682, 3/4. September Chicago down 10 and 3/4 right now, 637 and a half. And July Kansas City, we're down 8 and 3/4, 667 and a quarter. The July corn is down 3 and 3/4, 453, 3/4. Dees corn down 3 and a half, 478 and a half. And July soybeans, we're down 2 and a half, 1183 and a half. 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
0: Here's your forecast from News Talk 1250, KBRF. Continued sunshine and hot temperatures through the week. Today, 91 with an east-southeast wind. Overnight low of 59. For Thursday, 90. 91 on Friday. Saturday, 90, 84 for Sunday's high, and Monday, June 1st, sunny and a high of 84. That's your weather from News Talk 1250, KBRF.
6: 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Low grade fat beef steers brought 235 to 249. High choice fat beef heifers 237 to 257. Lower grade fat beef heifers 212 to 236. High choice fat Holstein steers 220 to 237. Low grade fat Holstein steers 200 to 219. Grain fed cows 182 to 187. Bulk of the cows around 130 to 155. Full or thin cows 50 to 120. 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Fergus Falls Livestock's next sale is on June 2nd with 300 head of cows, bulls, and fat cattle and feeders. Then on June 9th, a special feeder sale with a few hundred head expected. For more market information, call the auction at 218-998-0561. That's 998-0561.
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12: Many of us have heard about the discovery of gold at Sutter's Mill that set about the 49ers' rush in the mid-1800s. The story behind what happened in that area, and to one town in particular, is this edition of The American Countryside.
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12: About 30 miles northeast of Sacramento, you'll find an area that changed much in the middle of the 19th century.
26: So in the 1840s, this area was just really home to local native tribes. So the Nisenan were the main tribal group in this area, and it was Mexican California also.
12: Brianna Ryan is the supervising curator at the Placer County Museums Division in Auburn, California. A major event suddenly changed this area and brought people here from other continents.
26: It was January 1848 that gold was discovered just about 20 miles from here in Coloma. With the gold discovery, that really did change the course of history.
12: We often hear of the gold discovered at Sutter's Mill. John Sutter actually had a man named John Marshall build a sawmill to supply Sutter's outpost in Sacramento.
26: James Marshall located at Coloma, which means beautiful in Nisenan. And as he was building his sawmill in the tail race, he looked down and found some nuggets of gold.
12: Sutter told Marshall to keep the discovery quiet, but a secret that big tends to spread. And soon another man helped make sure the news was heard around the world.
26: a very smart businessman named Sam Brannan. He was a merchant in Sacramento at the fort, and he got a little vial of gold, and he went straight to San Francisco and walked down the street waving his vial of gold saying, "There's gold on the American River. Come and get it."
12: And soon people were coming here from points far and wide. So what happened to this town? I'll conclude the story next time as we travel the countryside in Auburn, California. I'm Andrew McRae.

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12: This is your I-94 ramp cone zone update. The 210 I-94 ramp is closed. The interchange ramps will be closed to all travelers during construction, and traffic to and from Highway 210 in Fergus Falls will be detoured to the County Road 1/Tower Road. Highway 210 will remain open for travelers during construction. Traffic will shift to one side of the bridge and will be reduced to one lane in each direction. For construction updates, visit the Fergus Falls Chamber at fergusfalls.com and click on the Cone Zone. 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
5: 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This is Pastor Kate Bruns from Hope Lutheran Church of Fergus Falls. 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We give thanks to First Lutheran Church Foundation and to all of those who contribute to Morning Watch and all of you who listen to the devotion at the beginning of each day. A greeting from Galatians chapter 1 from the Apostle Paul. Grace to you and peace from God our Father and the Lord Jesus Christ, who gave himself for our sins to set us free from the present evil age according to the will of our God and Father, to whom be all glory now and forever. Amen. This past Sunday, the Christian Church entered into the season of Pentecost and the coming of the Holy Spirit into the midst of Jesus' first disciples gathered in the upper room, and the daily reminder for all of us, God's modern-day disciples, of our own baptisms when the Holy Spirit became our advocate, our guide, our comforter. Thanks be to God for baptism and for the work of the Holy Spirit in and through our lives. The Apostle Paul, in his letter to the church at Galatia, wrote these verses that I read at the beginning of our Morning Watch broadcast, and I ask you how often you have heard those words spoken to you. Grace to you and peace from God. Grace is repeated over and over again in Paul's letter, and to the people worshiping in the church at Ephesus, he said, "For by grace you have been saved through faith, and this is not your own doing. It is the gift of God, not the result of works, so that no one may boast. For we are what he has made us, created in Christ Jesus for good works, which God prepared before to be our way of life." Did you hear that? For by grace you have been saved. And for the folks that were worshiping in the church at Corinth, Paul wrote these words. Chapter 12, verses 9 and 10. My grace is sufficient for you, for power is made perfect in weakness. So I will not boast all the more gladly of my weaknesses, so that the power of Christ may dwell in me. Therefore I am content with weaknesses, insults, hardships, persecutions, and calamities for the sake of Christ. For whenever I am weak, then I am strong. And again, the very beginning of those words, my grace is sufficient for you. for power is made perfect in weakness. A favorite Pentecost hymn of mine, and I hope familiar to you, is O Day Full of Grace. We'll listen to that song sung by the St. Olaf Choir at the end of the broadcast today. But may I recite the first verse of that hymn very slowly. O day full of grace, that now we see appearing on earth's horizon, bring light from our God, that we may be replete in his joy this season. God, shine for us now in this dark place, your name on our hearts emblazon. When is that day full of grace to appear? According to Paul in his second letter to the church at Thessalonica, we are given his prophecy. Thessalonica, Thessalonians, second letter, chapter 1. Chapter 2. As to the coming of our Lord Jesus Christ and our being gathered together to him, we beg you, brothers and sisters, do not be quickly shaken in mind or alarmed. When is the day full of grace? It will be on the day of the second coming of our Lord and Savior Jesus Christ. The hymn, O Day Full of Grace, has a triumphal sound to it, and it has deep roots in Scandinavian history. The text for the hymn was written by Nikolai Grundtvig to celebrate the 1,000th anniversary of the Christianity in Denmark, and it is one of the most famous of the Scandinavian hymns. Grundtvig based this hymn on an old medieval song with the same title. And the legend that is attached to that old medieval song claims that this is an ancient day song, probably sung by the monks in the Scandinavian monasteries for the morning service called Matins. And the folk song that became a religious song is associated also with music that was sung in Sweden. The tune was named Den Signe Dag by Christopher Weiss and has been associated to this text written by Grundtvig almost from the very beginning. Weiss was an important composer in the 19th century in Denmark, and he served as an organist in the cathedral in Copenhagen. The English version of O Day Full of Grace appeared in the 1906 translation by Carl Doving, whose collection of hymns from around the world is held at the seminary that I attended, Luther Seminary in St. Paul, Minnesota. It first appeared in print in 1912 in the Lutheran Hymnary and was translated into English by Gerald Thorson for the version that is found in the Lutheran Book of Worship and the Evangelical Lutheran Worship. This hymn, O Day Full of Grace, is one that is very often sung in our churches on Pentecost Sunday. And so we celebrate Pentecost not only on the 24th of May, but throughout the whole Trinity season of the summer months we call the green season of the church year. So let us close our devotion with prayer and then the hymn itself. Let us pray. O God, who fills each day with grace, we thank you that you have given us your own beloved Son to grace our world and our lives, to save us from sin, death, and the power of the devil. In this beauty of the morning, we remember the grace that fills our day, and we give thanks to you that you have written your name on our hearts as your beloved children. Help us to know that each day is a new day of grace with you, and teach us to claim the fullness of your grace daily. Lord, we also ask for your grace to accompany us in our walk this day as we greet people, as we do the work of the day assigned to us, or the work that we have chosen to do. Bless the springtime of the year around us, and may we continue to marvel at the creation that continues to happen in our world as we seek your presence with us. May you walk with us. We pray this in the name of Jesus. Amen.

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1: Breaking news this hour from Town Hall. Amit Chumason. We may be in for an update on the Iran situation when President Trump meets with his cabinet later this morning at the White House. A few days ago, the president said an agreement to end the war was largely negotiated. Republican candidates with President Trump's seal of approval continue racking up primary wins. In the U.S. Senate primary runoff in Texas, Trump endorsed Ken Paxton, soundly defeated veteran Senator John Cornyn.
2: When everyone in Washington told him to abandon me and abandon the people of Texas, he didn't listen. Instead, he gave his complete and total endorsement. President Trump is the leader of our party, and his endorsement in this is the most powerful force in politics.
1: Senator Cornyn says he will back Paxton.
3: I've always supported the Republican ticket, and I intend to do so again in this general election.
1: Paxton will face Democrat James Tallarico in November. One person is dead, several others injured. Others are missing after a chemical tank imploded at a paper mill in Longview, Washington. The tank holding a volatile witch's brew of chemicals.
4: As Battalion Chief Portage identified, this is white liquor. It is a chemical mixture of sodium hydroxide, sodium sulfide, and disodium carbonate that is used in the paper making process.
1: Fire Chief Scott Goldstein. Ugandan authorities have ordered the closure of the border with Congo amid a surge in Ebola cases. The number of suspected Ebola cases in eastern Congo is nearing 1,000, with at least 220 suspected deaths. On Wall Street this hour, the Dow is up 196 points, the NASDAQ better by 7, and the S&P is up 5 points. More on these stories at townhall.com.
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1: A new profit-sharing agreement has landed these Samsung chip-making workers in South Korea in high cotton.
6: This is a landmark deal. This deal will see the company set aside 10.5% of its operating profit as bonuses to be given out to its employees. And there is a sense of great relief here. The employees will all receive about hundreds of thousands of dollars at the end of this year, and they're expected to do that each year after that, because this deal is something that will be put into writing.
1: The BBC's Jay Kwan. Spring heat waves scorching parts of Western Europe, breaking temperature records, triggering government warnings. Temperature of 95 Fahrenheit recorded in London yesterday. On Monday, London hit 95.2 degrees, shattering a previous record, 91.4, set in 1922 and 1944. France also seeing record highs, temperatures reaching 97 degrees. News and analysis at townhall.com. This Trump cabinet member is a man of many talents, and you can add snake handling to the list.
7: Robert F. Kennedy Jr. has captured the Internet's attention by wrangling two snakes barehanded. Health Secretary sharing a video of himself grabbing non-venomous black racer snakes from a patio. Experts say those snakes are harmless. Kennedy, known for his wildlife encounters, has shared similar videos before, including one showing him handling a rattlesnake in 2024. Jason Walker reporting.
1: Billionaire Democrat Tom Steyer will leave a mark in the history books in his bid to become California's next governor, running the most expensive political ad campaign in the country this year. Data from ad tracker Ad Impact shows he spent or booked over $195 million in ads for broadcast TV, cable, and radio, and the tally still growing. More on these stories at townhall.com.
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12: Hey, Twins territory, it's Chris Atterbury. If the first two games in Chicago are any indication, tonight should be another dandy. You won't want to miss it. Connor Prelip's going to pitch for the Twins against righty David Sandlin, who will be making his Major League debut for the White Sox. Teams have split the first two in nail biters, and the winner today will have a leg up and earn at least a split of a four-game series. We're on the air at 6 o'clock, 6:40 first pitch. 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
7: This is MNN Sports. I'm Mike Grimm. Twins infielder Brooks Lee belted a bases-loaded, bases-clearing double in the 11th inning last night, and Minnesota held on for a 5-3 victory over the White Sox in Chicago. Lee's been good in his career with the bags full and pulled through again.
13: I think it's just opportunity. I'll keep saying it. Just, creating opportunities, and luckily I'm the guy that's up for the most part right now. It's going to come in waves, so glad to be riding the wave right now.
7: Austin Martin and Cody Clemens drove home the other two Minnesota runs. Starting pitcher Joe Ryan worked into the eighth inning but got a no decision. Game three of the four-game series is tonight in the Windy City. The AAA Saints had seven doubles last night and a win at Louisville. The final score, 6-4. The Lynx are back home tonight. They take on the Atlanta Dream. The Dream 4-1. The Lynx are 4-2. The game tips off tonight at 8 o'clock at the Target Center in downtown Minneapolis. For more Minnesota sports info, follow us on X at Minnesota Radio. 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
12: Hey, Twins Territory, it's Chris Atterbury. If the first two games in Chicago are any indication, tonight should be another dandy. You won't want to miss it. Connor Prelip's going to pitch for the Twins against righty David Sandlin, who will be making his Major League debut for the White Sox. Teams have split the first two in nail biters, and the winner today will have a leg up and earn at least a split of a four-game series. We're on the air at 6 o'clock, 6:40 first pitch. Join me alongside Glenn Perkins tonight on your home for Twins baseball.
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19: 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Now, here's Mary Dolan and Dave Bishop.
20: Good. I think it is a Wednesday morning. How's it going, Mary?
21: I think it's Wednesday, too, okay? I was screwed up all day yesterday. And boy, these short weeks really mess with you, don't they?
20: They mess with you, but I love them.
21: I know, me too, for sure. Well, and it's going to be another hot one. My goodness,
20: hot all week.
21: Okay, so a week ago we were talking about if you've planted your plants, cover them. That was a week ago.
20: Yep.
21: And now we are saying if you planted your plants, you might even need to water them, especially if they're in pots. You might need to water them more than once a day. I gave mine a drink twice a day yesterday because, boy, that soil dries out so quickly.
20: Yep.
21: And so if you have potted plants, you need to really give them for sure a daily drink, if not two. So that's what I've been doing.
20: Yeah, I mean, it's been hot. It's kind of burning the plants. And
21: it sure can.
20: Yeah.
21: Yeah, and they're saying that you should probably be feeding them as well. And that's a good rule of thumb anyway. Every 7 to 10 days, give them a little Miracle-Gro in the water.
20: Or a sandwich.
21: Yeah, or a sandwich. Whatever. But when they're new like that, and especially newly potted and newly put in the ground, they kind of need a little extra food, I guess. So that's something good to do. Well, we haven't talked too much about this coming Friday.
20: Craft Bev Tour.
21: Craft Bev Tour going on. It's back at the Kirkbride.
20: Yep.
21: I think everyone's glad that it's, again, outdoors. Going to be nice for that. It's going to be
20: warm,
21: but
20: there's beer.
21: So there's plenty of ways to cool off.
20: But there's going to be beer, wine, spirits, hard water, seltzers, and stuff like that. So that's why it used to be called the craft.
21: For everybody.
20: Yeah, it used to be craft beer, but it's so much more than beer now, so they just call it the Craft Bev Tour.
21: Well, and I think, you know, craft beer for a while, I mean, that it really only caters to a very certain group.
20: Yep.
21: Either you like it or you kind of don't, I think.
20: Yeah, there is no when it comes to craft beer.
21: Not really. And so I think, you know, they started doing ciders and all different kinds of stuff so that you have some options. And I think that's smart.
20: Yeah, I like hoppy stuff, so I really like craft beer. Outstate's got a couple just absolute ones that knock it out. Edge Catcher and Hazy Road are probably my two favorite craft beers. And then ABC's got the AAA, or is it AA or AAA? Ashby Amber Ale. It's AAA, so that's always a good one, too.
21: Okay, all right. So anyway, it's going to be a fun Friday evening, 5 to 9
20: Okay. From 5 to 6, it's the VIP hour, and from 6 to 9, it is the general admission.
21: Okay. All right. Well, and of course, everyone's invited. We'd love to see
20: 21 and up.
21: Hundreds of people there. Yeah, 21 and up, and you've got a ticket. Yeah. That's all you need.
20: We were joking. Derek's right now working on organizing all of our shirts, all of our station shirts, and some of the past craft beer tour shirts that are left over, and he was laughing at how many smalls we have. And it's like, don't really need the smalls for the craft beer tour.
21: You know what? Just about anything that you or like for a group, I mean, it's not super common. You don't go through very many smalls.
20: No.
21: And I know that because of the t-shirts for the Chris Tunkseth day that were sold, there were a lot of smalls and mediums left. And so those don't go nearly as quickly as
20: the XL, as the large 2X, and XL. And 3X.
21: Yeah, for sure. So I guess we're just a bigger group these days. Yeah. And I don't know about you, but I don't want a t-shirt that just clings to me. I want it to have some breathing room.
20: I'm not really one of those tight t-shirt type guys. And then obviously all these shirts shrink the first time you wash them.
21: Well, and that's the other deal. Then you can wash them and dry them. You don't have to worry about them so much. Yeah. And so, that's...
20: I always get one size bigger than I need because it shrinks down to the size I need in the wash.
21: Yeah, exactly. So... anyway, looking forward to that coming up this coming Friday. VIP starts at 5, general admission at 6, goes till 9.
20: 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I'll be broadcasting live there tomorrow night.
21: Okay.
20: And then tonight at the Dalton Liquor Store. I forgot the name of it. It's got a fancy name.
21: Okay.
20: But those are the two places where you can buy tickets and save $10 if you buy them in person. 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
21: Okay, sounds great. You know what, when you said Premier Meats and Seafood, what it makes me think of, I love there, is their stuffed peppers.
20: I don't do the stuffed peppers, I do the stuffed mushrooms.
21: Oh, I love those too.
20: That and the scotch chops.
21: Ooh, you know, I might do the stuffed mushroom instead of the pepper.
20: Yeah,
21: I love them both. What I should do is get one of each, and then John and I can cut each one in half.
20: What we do is we get two stuffed mushrooms and then a scotch chop, and so we sear the scotch chop and then put it on the smoker, and then before we do that we put the mushrooms on the smoker too, so that they're cooking, and then
21: do you
20: know scotch chop
21: what
20: on
21: has become one of my new favorites? And believe it or not, for once I love something that is a less expensive choice of meat, and that is pork steak.
20: I don't know what that is.
21: It's like a thin pork chop. And it's more like a steak. It is so good.
20: Well, I mean, pork chops are good.
21: Yeah, but this is like thin, like maybe not an inch for sure.
20: Yeah.
21: Less than that. I mean, so it's thinner than a chop.
20: Okay.
21: And it cooks quickly, and usually they're seasoned or you season them yourself. But pork steak is so good. And there's a bone in there, so there's some flavor that comes with it. It's so good. It's one of my new favorites.
20: Okay.
21: That's right up there with ribeye for me. And I know that sounds crazy because the price of the two couldn't be further apart. But I'm like, wow, you can keep bringing home pork steak. I just love it. But I love pork.
20: Yeah, see, I like the scotch chops, which is a seasoned pork chop with bacon wrapped around it, with a tri-tip steak wrapped around it.
21: Oh,
20: and then bacon wrapped around the outside and then pinned together.
21: Holy smokes.
20: So you sear it. I mean, Jen and I split one. I mean, so we don't eat one a piece, but we each get a stuffed mushroom, and then we split the scotch chop, and...
21: oh,
20: perfect.
21: That stuffed mushroom is so good. I don't even know what all is in it, but man, it's good.
20: And then I broadcast there last Thursday, and I was telling John and a couple of people about alligator eggs or armadillo eggs, and I think they're going to start making armadillo eggs.
21: Okay. All right. We'll see what you started.
20: Yeah.
21: Yeah. Well, that sounds good. We're just getting into grilling season. We had brats on the grill last night. Boy, it tasted good.
20: Yeah, we cleaned up the Blackstone, got that ready, and then we've used a smoker for a ton of things.
21: Yeah, well, we used the Blackstone, I guess. We actually got rid of our grill at the lake.
20: Really?
21: We gave it to our kids. We've got one on our patio, on our deck at home in town, but we really only use the Blackstone.
20: Mm-hmm.
21: So, because we don't have room for both of them out there, so we had to pick one or the other. And John really prefers cooking on the Blackstone. So.
20: I like cooking on the Blackstone, but there's some things that I've got a pellet grill, and my pellet grill can move the rack over, and
21: right.
20: then you can have flame coming out. So if you want things seared, so you can get direct heat or indirect heat. And,
21: Well, anyway, it's definitely grilling season because you can smell it. I know at the lake, felt like everybody was out grilling last night. So nobody wants to heat up the cabin, I guess, because it's hot enough, right? Used the air conditioning for the first time last night at the cabin. Normally, that's something that doesn't happen till mid or end of July, because it usually cools off in the evening, you know?
20: Oh, yeah.
21: And it did cool off last night pretty nice.
20: And I know when we were in Battle Lake the other day, it was 10 degrees cooler than it was in Fergus.
21: Yes, for sure.
20: So that's always nice.
21: I noticed that, too, as I drive home from the lake. It's always about 5 to 7 degrees cooler once I get to the cabin. So, but even 5 or 7 degrees yesterday didn't give you much cooling. It was hot. It was really hot. All right. Iran accused the U.S. on Tuesday. We talked about this yesterday of a grave violation of the ceasefire after overnight airstrikes in southern Iran. The attacks targeted missile launch sites and boats allegedly laying sea mines in the Strait of Hormuz, according to the U.S. And Tehran warned that it would not leave any act of hostility unanswered. The strikes came as officials insist a peace deal with Iran remains possible. I just kind of feel like we have gone down this road so many times. Is it really still a possibility?
20: No. I don't think so. I just going to have to blow
21: them up. Well, yesterday we talked about the deal that President Trump wants to make. He wants to add this to the deal that's going to be signed, that everybody, all of those people who have been helping the United States will, they're all going to say, we're not going to touch Israel. Nobody goes after Israel. That's going to be something that he wants to be signed, the Abraham Accord. And it really is kind of a genius thing because what it does is it pits everybody in the Middle East against Iran. And I think that is what the president is trying to do by having them have to sign this with the Abraham Accord peace included. So I don't know. There's a lot that goes into it. That's for sure. People are getting weary of it. And I know that sounds awful. Oh, gee, we're getting tired of waiting for this to be over. And then I also think then of, people who have loved ones in the military and they're on edge because of all of this stuff. So I guess it's not really fair for us to just say, oh, come on, let's wrap this up when it could potentially include some of those people. And so I don't know, it's a fine line, but I think Iran is getting more and more constricted, and sooner or later, I don't know, does somebody get to say uncle? Does somebody need to? Is that going to happen? I mean, somebody has to give up, right?
20: Yeah,
21: but there is regional pressure. Iran is said to be deeply threatened by the small African breakaway state, Somaliland, because of the potential for U.S., Israeli, and Western powers to use its deep water port and air base. So now, that's a big threat to Iran. Such moves would severely disrupt Iran's plan to use their proxy, Yemen's Houthi terror group, to attack Red Sea shipping. Iran has been accused of pressuring the Houthis to renew their strikes on shipping, particularly in the Red Sea's Strait. The waterway has become the main route for oil to ship out of the Middle East to Asia since the Strait of Hormuz was effectively closed. Anyway, so again, all of that seems like it's up in the air.
20: I think the reason why the Houthis aren't attacking the Red Sea shipping is because they saw what happened to Iran and went, okay, so if we do this, we're going to get attacked by the U.S.
21: We won't do that. Right.
20: There's many aircraft carriers in this area.
21: Absolutely. Let's see what else we have for you. Authorities confirmed fatalities and multiple critical injuries after a chemical tank ruptured Tuesday morning at the Nippon Dynawave packaging facility in Longview, Washington. The incident involved a tank containing white liquor, according to a joint statement from local officials and the company. Emergency crews described the event as a hazardous materials incident.
20: Ooh.
21: Yeah, I think it's kind of a big deal. Supreme Court declined to hear the NFL's appeal to seek to move Brian Flores' racial discrimination lawsuit from federal court to a league-run arbitration. The decision leaves in place lower court rulings that the NFL must face some of Flores' claims in federal court. Flores, an ex-Miami Dolphins head coach, alleges the league systematically discriminates against black coaches.
20: But he's coaching for the Vikings.
21: Yeah. And the Trump administration plans to require all federal employees to sign non-disclosure agreements restricting the release of confidential government information. This is according to a draft notice that was posted yesterday. Civil liberties and advocates, including the ACLU, of course, warned that the policy would violate free speech rights. The draft will open for a 30-day public comment period on Wednesday.
20: I don't think it's free speech if it's, you know, top secret stuff.
21: Right, exactly. I saw a funny meme yesterday, and at the top of it said, President Trump cures cancer. And then across the bottom, there were four likely Democrats holding signs, give us our cancer back, and get, you know, that kind of stuff. And it kind of is like that. No matter what he does, they're going to be on the other side of it.
20: Yep.
21: And speaking of, something happened pulling into church on Sunday morning. There were two people protesting out on the boulevard. And the interesting thing was a very poorly made sign, clearly done in the backyard. And then what they had, it said something like, the church preaches sin or something like that. Anyway, so what they had was there was one piece of paper that was posted over the sign. So as they go from church to church, they just replace that name with the name of the church that they're going to next.
20: Oh, wow.
21: So I know. So super, I mean, and someone at church even, I mean, we serve donuts in the morning. And you know what I'd like to say is you can, I guess you can do whatever you want. They're on the boulevard. They're legal. But here's the deal. They had a camera. So anyone that approached them, immediately they started filming. And I would just encourage people, if you would like to visit with them and share your side of things, I can guarantee that you will be filmed and they will take whatever you say out of context, mm-hmm. and they will make it their own, and they'll twist it around till it works for their narratives. So be very careful of approaching those kind of people. It's trying to speak reasonably with unreasonable people, and it just gets you nowhere. I saw somebody bringing him donuts, and I suppose that's nice. I would just say, hey, God bless you as I drive into church. Didn't stop me from going to church, that's for sure. So if that was their MO, didn't work. We all went to church. All right, coming up on 9:30 break for the markets, we're back with more on Morning Talk.
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0: Good morning. I'm Jamie Dickerman with the market update on the Red River Farm Network. Soybean market starting to climb a bit. Zahner Ag Hedge VP Ted Seifried says it's being led higher by soybean oil right now,
1: which is a little bit surprising considering that crude oil is down another $4 or so. Yes, crude is off of its lows just a little bit, but it's curious to see where the buying in soybean oil and soybeans is coming from. Obviously, the heaviness in the crude oil is coming from more and more reports that there is a deal being finalized to end the war in Iran. And, you know, if that's the case, it takes some of the speculative interest away from the managed money that had been getting into corn and soybeans based on the alternative energy platform. But again, here today, it's a little bit impressive that we've had a halfway decent bounce off our lows in soybeans, and corn almost going positive now, 4 cents off its lows as well.
0: Livestock market trading higher across the board.
1: We had the cattle on feed report last Friday. A lot of people initially were calling it bearish because the placement number was a lot higher than expectations. But, you know, the placement number is higher probably because of the lack of pasture. I mean, we've got some of the worst pasture conditions that we've had in a while. Well, actually 22, I believe, but that was the worst that we had seen. So these are really bad pasture conditions, meaning we're probably pushing a lot of animals into feed, which could leave a hole in animals further on down the line.
0: Ted Seifried from Zahner Ag Hedge. This is the Red River Farm Network.
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3: A lot of folks ask us, what are you doing for Beef Month? And it's really the same work we do all year long. I just wanted to make sure that I've told people about what we're doing at the Beef Council to celebrate May as Beef Month. And we've been in the classrooms doing some K-12 education, talking about beef with our younger consumers. We focus some targeted things on both radio and TV, promoting Beef Month, and then our social media is where we try to reach our consumers. We've focused on that as well. So it is just a great time. It's kind of the kickoff to grilling season. People get out and get around the grills a little more, and so we incorporate that as well. And it's just a fun month to celebrate beef, and we at the Beef Council just get excited whenever May Beef Month comes around.
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6: 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From the Northern Plains,
7: we do expect some showers to develop and a couple of thunderstorms. The majority of the meaningful rain, though, is going to be in southern Canada.
6: To South America,
7: Buenos Aires, La Pampa, and Cordoba, but it doesn't occur until we get into next week, leaving plenty of time for changes in the forecast.
6: 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We're reporting agriculture's business.
0: Minneapolis wheat July, we are down 6.25 right now at 685.5. September, Chicago down 10.5 at 637.5. And July, Kansas City is down 5.25, 671. July corn is down 0.75, 456.75. July soybeans up 2 cents at 1188. June live cattle is up 245 now, 250.67. The August feeders trading up 460, 354.05. June lean hogs were trading up 70 cents right now at 96.82. Crude down 374, 90.14 a barrel. This is the Red River Farm Network.
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10: Hey, Twins territory, it's Chris Atterbury. If the first two games in Chicago are any indication, tonight should be another dandy. You won't want to miss it. Connor Prelip's going to pitch for the Twins against righty David Sandlin, who will be making his Major League debut for the White Sox. Teams have split the first two in nail biters, and the winner today will have a leg up and earn at least a split of a four-game series. 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
18: 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So cooling off a little bit for Sunday. 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
19: Cooling off all the way to 84 degrees. I mean, this is pretty, we've got, you know, through Sunday is still May.
18: Yeah.
19: So this is pretty unusual for this time of year. I got to tell you, when it gets to 90, I don't love 90.
18: I can handle mid-80s as the highest.
19: I just love mid-80s. That's great. 84 on Sunday, perfect.
18: I like 80, that's 81. Great. That's for me, that's perfect.
19: Yeah, yeah, and that's okay, too. But especially if you head toward the water, if it's 81 or 84 in Fergus Falls and you
18: head
19: go
18: out
19: toward
18: there.
19: Water, I mean, it is cooler for sure. Yeah. A lot cooler sometimes. Well, here is a woman who...

0: The unattended dog moved around on the seats and inadvertently triggered the weapon, firing through the car, hitting the woman who stood several yards away near a traffic signal. The injured woman was hospitalized with minor wounds. No other injuries occurred during that incident. Authorities have not disclosed the dog's breed or potential charges against the owner as the investigation continues.
1: Obviously, well, a loaded shotgun.
0: It's illegal, right, to have it in your vehicle, a loaded gun, correct?
1: Depends on the state, but in Minnesota it is.
0: Yeah, so lots of questions surround that story, but you have to be pretty careful. I've told this story before, but this happened a couple of years ago up at Nelson Auto Center. There was a guy that pulled up in his van, and he had his dog along, and it was a bigger dog, like German Shepherd dog. And anyway, he left the car running. It was winter, and he came into the dealership. And pretty soon, we discover this dog running around, this big dog running around inside the dealership, and wonder how in the world. Turns out the guy had left his van running, and the dog stepped on the armrest and hit the window button.
1: Oh.
0: Window went down, dog jumped out, waited for someone to go into the dealership, and helped himself on inside. So those things happen. We watched it happen. In fact, the dog came in and peed on the Christmas tree. So that's how that all ended up.
1: Oh, wow. Dog's just like, come on, man, I gotta go. I gotta go. Any port in a storm.
0: Yeah. So anyway, a little funny. Not to the person who was doing the decorating, but
1: no,
0: it was a little funny. Anyway, all right, 89 drones crashed into Sydney's Darling Harbour during the Starbound Light Show. This happened on Monday night. Sky Magic, the drone operator, attributed the incident to an, quote, unforeseen change in the radio frequency environment occurring after takeoff. One of the witnesses, Robert, a harbour worker, told ABC that drones almost hit some workers and fell within feet of people. You could hear them physically crash and smash into the cement marina.
1: Ooh.
0: Robert said, adding, it was remarkable that nobody was hurt. Vivid Sydney organizers apologized for the disruption, stating public safety is always our number one priority. Show scheduled for Tuesday and Wednesday today have been canceled. So I don't know. A change in radio frequency environment. That is the reason.
1: It went from being a clear channel to a, interference.
0: I suppose. And then everything crashed. That was an expensive afternoon, huh?
1: Yeah.
0: Yeah. Were you, I think I've asked you this before, and I can't remember what you said, but were you a Yellowstone watcher?
1: No.
0: Okay. So those people who watched Yellowstone, they were sad when it was done. But now there is another spinoff. It's called Dutton Ranch, and it's on Paramount Plus, and it launched a record with 12.9 million views. And I think it's only been out there 7 days, May 15th.
1: Yeah.
0: The Yellowstone spinoff, first two episodes surpassed the previous record held by Mobland, which garnered 8.8 million views in 2025. The episodes also aired on linear Paramount Network. I happened to see part of one. Anyway, averaging about 2.9 million total viewers, according to Nielsen data. This marks another Taylor Sheridan success for the streamer following The Madison with 8 million views in March and Landman Season 2. They had 9 million views in November 2025. That is with Billy Bob Thornton. Actually, if you can get around the foul language, it's a pretty darn good show. I've only seen the first couple of episodes.
1: Yeah, my kid watched that, and he said, yeah, you guys got to watch that.
0: That's pretty good. I mean, Taylor Sheridan, I kind of like the stuff he does, but there certainly is some language in all of his shows. So if you're if you don't love that, you're not going to love these shows.
1: I never watched Mobland, so I don't know too much about that.
0: Mobland. Okay, it truly is about mobs?
1: Yeah, if I remember right, yeah.
0: Okay. I had never even heard of it.
1: I'd seen commercials for it, but...
0: Okay. Anyway, it looks like the series continues the story of Beth and Rip, played by Kelly Riley and Cole Hauser, as they purchase...

0: It's a South Texas ranch after the Yellowstone finale. So it kind of picks up where Yellowstone left off. It's like, oh, we moved off the Yellowstone Dutton Ranch and they bought another ranch. And then it's kind of, at least from what I saw from the part that I saw, they're getting started on this new ranch and how difficult it is to get a ranch running and hire people and all that sort of thing. So anyway, but it does have a fair amount of language in it. So if you're offended by that, probably not going to be your show. I read a book recently, and I probably won't. I have read a number from this author, and I probably won't read any more. It was an okay book, not great, but good enough to want to finish it. But the language was so foul all the way through it that I would read a little bit, and then I'd see words coming up, and I'd skip. And I'd read a little bit, and I'd skip. But literally on every page, it was just laden with really, really coarse, awful language. And I don't know if that is necessary to write a good book. I mean, I think it gives you an idea of who this character was, and he was a drug dealer and all that sort of thing. But gosh, it ruined the book for me, really. And I did, you know me, I never abandon a book.
1: I would have abandoned.
0: That's one I probably should have.
1: Yeah.
0: Because it was offensive by me. And I can say it made me not enjoy the book nearly as much as I would have. But I kind of have this rule in my head that I never abandon a book. No matter how bad it is, I finish it. And when it's good, it keeps me up at night. Because I'm at that end, I'm in the last 60 pages of a really good book. And yeah, I read way too late into the night last night. But it's getting so good.
1: Yeah.
0: All right. Okay, here's a Florida chiropractic office that has displayed humorous puns on its roadside marquee for years.
1: Oh, nice.
0: Yeah, rotating messages like, "We never crack under pressure." Or, "Our Easter adjustments are excellent," to amuse passing drivers, right? Okay, the recent sign read, "Licensed crack dealer," as a play on spinal adjustments. On Sunday afternoon, Benjamin Fragel, age 23, used landscape bricks and a tree branch to destroy the display, causing over $1,000 in damage to letters, message boards, and lighting. When police arrived, he spontaneously advised the sign message was "licensed crack dealer," and he thought that was illegal. Officers noted no signs of intoxication or mental health issues, maybe just a little stupidity, perhaps. Anyway, now he faces felony criminal mischief charges and remains jailed on $5,000 bond.
1: Wow.
0: Pending a hearing that won't come up until Friday. His criminal history includes trespass, battery, and assaulting his father with a baseball bat, so that could have something to do with it. But, yeah, he didn't like that. Licensed crack dealer. Yeah, that might be crossing the line. I may have said, that's not a great idea. Let's not do that. I have two trivia questions here. One is, I certainly would never know it. I can run it past you if you want.
1: Oh, yeah.
0: Okay. How many children did the poet Sylvia Plath have? I told ya.
1: 12.
0: Nope, two. Okay. Oh. I was
1: thinking maybe
0: guesser.
1: A dozen. Yeah. I don't know.
0: What was the first film to be rated PG-13?
1: Oh, that is a very famous one.
0: Yeah, it is.
1: Indiana Jones and the Temple of Doom.
0: No. It is another famous one, though.
1: Jaws?
0: Red Dawn.
1: No, because I thought the whole PG-13 was created because of Indiana Jones and the Temple of Doom.
0: Oh, maybe so. I don't know.
1: Because it wasn't bad enough to be R, but it wasn't good enough to be a PG. Okay. And so,
0: who knows? Maybe this is wrong.
1: Yeah, because they're
0: pulling
1: pulling, hearts out of that. They're eating people's monkey brains and stuff. So
0: yuck.
1: So if you're eating breakfast.
0: Sorry about that.
1: I apologize. But
0: yeah. Too late.
1: Part of the reasons why it was PG-13.
0: Oh, goodness. Well, other things that are going on. Anne Hathaway, she is in. We've talked a little bit about Devil Wears Prada. Now there's Devil Wears Prada 2 with all the same characters, which doesn't happen very often because the first one was a long time ago. Anyway, interesting story that came up as this movie came out. She disclosed just recently that she was legally blind in her left eye for over 10 years, and it was due to early cataracts. She said from age 30 to 40, she was legally blind in her left eye. But she starred in a lot of movies during that time. The 43-year-old actress explained on the New York Times podcast that she had early onset cataract in that eye, and it affected her vision so much that she was basically legally blind in her left eye. She didn't even realize how severely the condition had impacted her until she underwent surgery. I didn't realize how bad it had gotten until I could finally see again after surgery. The Devil Wears Prada star, who shares sons Jonathan, who is 10, and Jack, 6, with husband Adam Schulman, now considers her restored vision miraculous. Every day I wake up and I get to see the way I do, she said, this is an absolute miracle. Reminds me of a story. I had a great aunt who, as I was growing up, she always had this crazy color red hair. And I don't even know how to describe it. It wasn't auburn. It wasn't a pretty auburn. It wasn't orange, but it was not quite red. It was this really unique color.
1: Rust?
0: Kinda. Yeah, rust is a pretty good, that's a pretty good descriptor. But anyway, so she was always known for this hair. Well into her probably 80s, she ended up having cataract surgery. She came out of cataract surgery and she said, how long has my hair been this color? And everyone just hooted. So that's the story of her crazy red hair. Is she just wasn't able to see what color it really was.
1: Oh, wow.
0: Oh, man, I'd go pound on the door of that salon and say, what have you been doing to me? But she had lived with cataracts and just...
1: Yep.
0: Didn't realize it, but oh my goodness. So we had some laughs over that. All right. Well, not too much good stuff here today.
1: But of course, you know, we've got Craft Bev Tour coming up.
0: We do, and that's good stuff, and it's fun things to do. And
1: you can get your tickets at Premier Meats and Seafood. You can get your tickets at the Dalton Liquor Store, or I can give away a pair of VIP tickets right now.
0: VIP?
1: VIP tickets.
0: Oh, my goodness.
1: 321-1926, 218-321-1926. If you're going to go this Friday, again, it's this Friday, a VIP hour is that bonus hour from 5 to 6, and then from 6 to 9 is general admission. But VIP tickets, 218-321-1926, 218-321-1926, if you want to go, and I'll be giving away a pair in the next hour as well.
0: Oh, my goodness. That's great, because then you can go early. You can go at 5 o'clock.
1: Yep.
0: And there's some special things for VIP.
1: Yeah, there's special beers, and then there's special voting, and there's obviously you get the swag bag. I mean, the swag bag's awesome. It's got like a golf towel, T-shirt, a whole bunch of stuff. But 321-1926 as the lines are lighting up. So let's just
0: you'll go to the phone.
1: Let's just go to the phone here real quick and see who we got. You're on Morning Talk with Mary and Dave.
0: Good morning.
1: Never mind. I gotta flip a button so they can hear us talk.
0: Now. Okay. All right. Good morning.
2: Hey. Good morning.
0: Hey. Who's this?
2: This is Norm.
0: All right. Well, congratulations. You're the winner of a couple of VIP tickets.
2: Well, hey, thank you, guys.
0: Yeah. Are you looking forward to that? Friday going to be a great day for it.
2: Well, it's going to be a wonderful day.
0: All right. Well,
2: see when you get there.
0: Yeah, for sure. Well, I'll let Dave get some information from you. And congratulations winning those
2: tickets.
0: Okay,
2: thanks a lot.
0: Yeah, yeah. And we'll be Dave will be giving some more of those away, so hang tight for that. And, again, that is coming up this Friday, and it's going to move back to the Kirkbride. I think that's a good move. Everyone is kind of excited about that. The indoor venue just got really tight with hundreds of people. And this is going to be, I think, a lot better and, you know, nice in May to have it be in the 80s for an event like that And when it gets into the 80s in May, it also cools off nicely in the evening. So starts at 5 o'clock. 5 o'clock is for the VIPs, 5 to 6, and then 6 from 6 until 9 for everyone else.
1: And we're starting to get the swag in, and so that's where I've seen the golf towels. I've seen, you know, some of the other stuff. The bag looks pretty cool, too. It's, if I remember right, it's a red, white, and blue bag, so it's... Okay. Everybody's looking forward to it.
0: And I forgot to announce yesterday, I think. Remember last week I was looking for a pink diplodenia.
1: Pink diplodenia,
0: I know. You just love to say it.
1: And I've seen a photo of it now.
0: I found it. So I did. I took a photo of it for Dave so he could see what my diplodenia looked like. I saw that there is just a slight possibility of a thunder shower later this afternoon or early evening. So I did kind of tuck it away. So in case it happened while I was away, it would be cared for. But it is the most beautiful plant. And I got it at Nature's Garden World.
1: And
0: absolutely spectacular.
1: Speaking of plants, today is Combat Shopping, the plant sale.
0: Oh, the plant sale.
1: VFW.
0: VFW starts at
1: 11:30 to 1.
0: Okay, all right. Oh, gosh.
1: Right here. It is, 11:30 to 1 today, 31st annual plant sale at the VFW for the Fergus Falls Garden Club. Okay. So get on down there, have some fun.
0: Yeah, and the great news is that all the people that are selling those plants know everything about them.
1: Yeah.
0: So you can ask a lot of questions, and that's why I love that sale. So, all right. Well, I think that's going to wrap things up.
1: Sounds good.
0: Thank you for joining us on a Wednesday. It's Wednesday, everybody. Yeah, and our show today and every day. 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
2: This is your I-94 Ramp Cone Zone update. The 210 I-94 ramp is closed. The interchange ramps will be closed to all travelers during construction, and traffic to and from Highway 210 in Fergus Falls will be detoured to the County Road 1/Tower Road. Highway 210 will remain open for travelers during construction. Traffic will shift to one side of the bridge and will be reduced to one lane in each direction. For construction updates, visit the Fergus Falls Chamber at fergusfalls.com and click on the Cone Zone. 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
8: Breaking news this hour from Town Hall. Amit Thomason. Amid a surge in Ebola cases, Uganda is closing its border with Congo. The World Health Organization says the disease is outrunning efforts to keep it in check. Getting underway now, a Trump cabinet meeting at the White House where the Iran war may top the agenda.
9: The Republican president has projected confidence that he's closing in on a deal that will reopen the Strait of Hormuz and give him a credible argument that Iran's nuclear capability has been diminished enough to declare victory. As he prepares to huddle with his top aides this morning, President Trump is hoping to wind down a conflict that's been politically unpopular for Republicans as the midterms are approaching. Under the potential deal, Tehran would agree to give up its stockpile of highly enriched uranium in return for sanctions relief. Bernie Bennett won.
8: The Republican primary voters of Texas have spoken, and they like Ken Paxton. The candidate, endorsed by President Trump, has trounced longtime U.S. Senator John Cornyn in the GOP primary runoff. The U.S. military remains vigilant in the war on drug runners.
10: Unclassified video posted on social media by U.S. Southern Command shows a boat speeding through water and then exploding. exploding into flames. The U.S. military launched the strike Tuesday on the boat suspected of transporting drugs in the Eastern Pacific Ocean. One man was killed, two people survived. Since early September, the Trump administration has been blowing up alleged drug trafficking vessels in Latin American waters, and at least 194 people have been killed. The Pentagon said last week it will evaluate whether the U.S. military is following an established targeting framework when carrying out such attacks. Donna Warder, Washington.
11: One person dead, several injured, others missing. A chemical tank imploded at a paper mill in Longview, Washington. On Wall Street, the Dow up 272. Townhall.com.
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11: The Israeli army and Hezbollah fighters have battled along a strategic river in Lebanon.
13: The clashes along the Litani River in southern Lebanon are occurring as Israeli troops push further north ahead of talks in Washington between Lebanese and Israeli delegations. The river has been a de facto boundary in Lebanon, with large areas of the south under Israeli military control, despite the ceasefire that's been in place for over a month. The U.S. brokered ceasefire appears more nominal by the day, complicating efforts at a broader in the Iran war, as Tehran wants an agreement to include an end to the fighting in Lebanon. I'm Charles DeLesma.
11: A cruise ship at the center of a deadly hantavirus outbreak is undergoing further cleaning before it returns to its home port. Ocean-wide Expedition says the extra work being carried out on the advice of a local health authority in the port city of Rotterdam, where the vessel returned early last week. News and analysis, townhall.com. The judiciary is temporarily blocking Alabama's plan for new congressional districts.
14: A federal court's preliminary injunction blocks Alabama, at least for now, from using a new congressional map in the August 11th special primary. The map could help Republicans win an additional U.S. House seat in the midterm elections. The court's ruling requires Alabama to continue using the same court-ordered districts used during the 2024 congressional elections. Lawyers representing black voters in the case had sought the preliminary injunction. They argue the same panel in 2023 had already ruled the state map intentionally discriminated against black voters. The state could appeal the ruling to the U.S. Supreme Court. I'm Marcela Sanchez.
11: In Massachusetts, drivers for ride-hailing apps like Uber and Lyft have become the first in the nation to certify a union. More on these stories at townhall.com.
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2: 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They'll hit 90 for tomorrow's high, then up around 91 for Friday, 90 Saturday, 84 on Sunday. Cooling off a little bit next week, though. 84 on Monday, and then 82 on Tuesday. So a little bit cooler, but still going to be hot as we get through this week. I'm going to be giving away another pair of VIP tickets a little bit later on this hour. Also, Caroline Gustafson will be joining us as we talk Lake Region Run. That's on the way. And before we go anywhere, we got to talk lunch. Oh, Viking Cafe. Get some awesome specials or Wednesday specials for today. 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A hand patty third pound Viking cheeseburger served with crispy battered onion rings for just $12. I love the Viking cheeseburger.
0: head on down to the Viking. Downtown Fergus Falls are open until 2 o'clock this afternoon. Make sure you tell Pat hi. It is 11 after 10 on News Talk 1250 KBRF. Talking Lake Region Run in just a few minutes. But first, let's head outside the box with the Ox.
1: Oval Office, November 2025.
3: Setting records in ticket sales as we host the official 2026 FIFA World Cup. That's the big one. The World Cup tournament. This will be a once-in-a-lifetime opportunity.
1: Fast forward to May 26, 2026. In a release from Freedom 250, quote, FIFA World Cup 2026 Fan Zone, Washington, D.C. will be set against the backdrop of America's 250th anniversary celebration and will serve as a premier destination for fans from across the country and around the world to gather in the nation's capital. The experience will celebrate the global spirit of competition, unity, and freedom while welcoming millions of visitors to Washington, D.C. during one of the world's largest sporting events, close quote. The White House has been promoting this huge get for the U.S. all year, as we're the anchor country, if you will, for the finals, promising millions, billions in money pouring in as a result. The Fan Zone, showing the matches on the National Mall during the entire run of this international tournament, opens when it all starts June 11th in Mexico. The World Cup goes to Canada before culminating at New York, New Jersey Stadium July 19th. So as the excitement bubbles up in high anticipation, Outside the Box took the pulse of Main Street America, asking Midwesterners what they think of the FIFA World Cup.
4: I think it's tennis, right?
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25: 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Oh, I know this one. It's like the Pillsbury Bake Off, only for beverages instead.
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1: 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At 4:06, Power the Future founder Daniel Turner talks Trump administration energy policy. 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
27: What's the Ox say?
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34: This is MNN Sports. I'm Mike Grimm. Twins infielder Brooks Lee belted a bases-loaded, bases-clearing double in the 11th inning last night, and Minnesota held on for a 5-3 victory over the White Sox in Chicago. Lee's been good in his career with the bags full and pulled through again.
35: I think it's just opportunity. I'll keep saying it. Just, creating opportunities, and luckily I'm the guy that's up for the most part right now. It's going to come in waves, so glad to be riding the wave right now.
34: Austin Martin and Cody Clemens drove home the other two Minnesota runs. Starting pitcher Joe Ryan worked into the eighth inning but got a no decision. Game three of the four-game series is tonight in the Windy City. The AAA Saints had seven doubles last night and a win at Louisville, the final score 6-4. The Lynx are back home tonight. They take on the Atlanta Dream. The Dream 4-1. The Lynx are 4-2. The game tips off tonight at 8 o'clock at the Target Center in downtown Minneapolis. For more Minnesota sports info, follow us on X at Minnesota Radio. 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
0: 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Listen anytime, any place with the Fergus Now app on your phone. Joining me now for my Lake Region run, I got Caroline Gustafson. Caroline, always fun to see your smiling face.
5: Yes, I'm excited to be back in here talking the Lake Region run.
0: We are talking Lake Region run, and let's talk a little bit about how it's kind of different, because normally it's like, okay, you got Memorial Day, and then the next weekend it's the run, but there's a little week in between.
5: There is a little week in between, which is throwing off my mental schedule, but, you know, first weekend in June, as always.
0: First weekend in June. I'm looking forward to it. I always say, if I can do the 5K, you can do the 5K too.
5: Yes, that's what I like about this race. You know, we have some people that are really gunning hard and trying to set a good time, and we have other people that are there to participate in the run and support the Cancer Center.
0: I remember the first year I did it, it was way back when it's still called the Athletic Republic Run, and I was much younger and much more in shape, and I started running, and I'm like, yeah, this is going to be great. I can do this. And I got, back then, the course was slight difference. I mean, because you started up by the by Mill Street.
5: Yep.
0: So I was, you know, running and that, and I hit about the first mile mark, which is just kind of as you get to Lake Alice. And I'm like going, yeah, you know, I'm doing good. I'm in with the pack. I look off to my left, and you got people who are probably on a track team somewhere almost finishing the lake. And I'm like, man, I think I'm doing good. And I think it was that right there that, A, I learned I was in my 30s, and B, I learned that I'm doing this for fun, not for time.
5: Yes, yeah, it's a good event. It's a great kickoff to summer, and it's just, it's so much fun.
0: And so it is, it's a great event, and let's talk about the different races, because there's several different ways you could do it. You could be the hardcore, you could do the 10 mile. 10 mile.
5: Yep.
0: You could do the 10-mile combo, which is 6 and 4, if I remember right.
5: Yep, the relays.
0: The relays.
5: First leg is 6 miles, second leg is 4 miles.
0: And then I suppose that the combo would actually be the 1 mile 5K
5: yes.
0: combo.
5: Yep, the combo race is kind of set up so that if you've got kids that want to run the run mile and you want to run that with them, you can do that. And then the timing of the 5K allows you to do both.
0: And I always call those people super overachievers.
5: Super overachievers.
0: Come and knock out a mile, and then that's my warm-up, and then now I'm going to do my 5K.
5: Exactly.
0: But it is a great track, or a great course. I like this course a little bit better than the one we kind of had when we started over at the arena, because granted, it's Fergus, there's going to be hills, seems to be a little less hills.
5: There seems to be a little less hills. We did have to slightly reroute because there's a lot of construction going on Cleveland
0: yes.
5: Avenue. So the 5K this year essentially brings you on the east side of Lake Alice and shoots you straight up to Fir Avenue. Then you go west for one block on Fir and come straight back south. So it's kind of more of an out and back. The 10-mile changes slightly over by McKinley area, where we had to add just a little bit because they don't come back on Cleveland.
0: Okay. Yep. So just slight changes from years past, but they're all these awesome volunteers that are there to cheer you on. They're there to make sure you're on the right path. And you can just put your headphones in, just kind of jog and follow the person in front of you.
5: Hit cruise control. We have great volunteers. We still need a lot more. So if you're not interested in participating in the run itself, but you want to be out there, there's definitely some room for volunteering.
0: And for registering and for volunteering, it's lakeregionrun.com.
5: Yep, you can go there. It brings you to the actual registration page. And we are doing race day registration online all the way up, even through the morning of the race. So even if you come on packet pickup on Saturday morning, you want to register, you can still register online. Then we issue your bib.
0: And I know a lot of businesses are getting their employees in. My wife works over at Pioneer Care, and they've got a big contingent. And Jen's like, have you signed up yet? I'm like, no, I got to do that this week. She goes, well, we can sign you up through Pioneer. I'm like, that works too.
5: Yeah, there's some businesses that do support their employees to race. So it's really fun to see that too.
0: It's fun to see, and it's fun to see all the smiling faces. And if you haven't been left in the dust by a 10-year-old, you haven't run the race. Well, let's talk about a little bit about the T-shirt, and obviously one of my favorite things, the finisher's medal.
5: The finisher's medal, yes. This year we are highlighting Lake Alice, and our finisher medal with Lake Alice on it would be not Lake Alice if there wasn't some geese on the medal as well. So we have a fun medal again, another custom medal, and this year's highlight is Lake Alice. We've never done Lake Alice, and we're always on the lake for the run, so I've been trying to find a way to put that on a medal.
0: And it's nice because it's colored. It's not just, you know, the metal color. It's, you know, it's painted in. You can see the geese. You can see the green around it. You can see.
5: And you can actually see the Lake Alice Park sign
0: yes.
5: on there. So that's pretty cool, too.
0: Yeah, you got the Lake Alice Park sign. You've got, you know, the Lake Region Run 2026, the little grass around it, and those geese. Everybody going one way except one. It's like, hey, you know, I'm going to turn around and I'm going to start you guys.
5: There's always got to be one.
0: There's always got to be one oddball. Caroline, anything else we should mention as we talk about Lake Region Run? I mean, obviously, you're still looking for volunteers. Are you looking for volunteers on the course route? Are you looking for volunteers at the finish line? Where are you guys looking for them?
5: Mostly on the course route. We are in need of a lead biker for the 5K and trail bikers for both the 5K and the 10 mile. So if you want to hop on a bike and be a part of the race, we need that as well. We do need a couple water stations. So if you have a small group of three or four people that want to pop on a water station, you can email me, too, and that contact information is on the Lake Region Run website as well.
0: And I know we're actually doing a water station on
5: yes.
0: Lake Alice, so that'll be kind of fun. It's like the only water station I get to see on the 5K route, and it's going to be us. So I'll have all my coworkers sitting there watching me going, man, you are way behind. But it doesn't matter. I'm going to finish it, and it's going to be great. And that might be the one year that my wife actually beats me. And so.
5: All in good fun.
0: She always gets frustrated because she trains, and I used to train for it, but I always somehow end up beating her because I'm like a foot taller than her, and I've got really long hands. But again, lakeregionrun.com, that is where you'll find all the information. Obviously, we'll put out a news story because streets are going to be kind of blocked off. Don't expect to go down Mill Street at all because that is going to be definitely blocked off with all the running that is going on there. And then obviously I just keep an eye out for law enforcement, mm-hmm. listen to them, follow their instructions, listen to the volunteers, and it's going to be a great time. Hopefully it's a little bit cooler.
5: If you think you can move a barricade and move on, just know that you might end up on a course with a bunch of pedestrians. So please don't move those barricades unless someone lets you around.
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7: Minnesota News Network, I'm Brent Palm. Minnesota's housing market is heating up, with both buyers and sellers showing more activity in April. Minnesota Realtors President Wendy Uzalak from Grand Rapids.
8: I think what's really interesting, though, is that pending sales are up. Those are the ones where people have just signed a purchase agreement on a property, and it hasn't closed yet. Those were up almost 7.5% statewide.
7: She says monthly payments are still the biggest hurdle for most households. A judge in Goodhue County is temporarily blocking development of a Google data center in Pine Island. The order comes after an environmental group sued Pine Island and developer Ryan Companies to stop Project Skyway, arguing it did not receive an adequate environmental impact study. And the Twins beat the White Sox 5-3 in 11 innings in Chicago. This is MNN.
9: 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Dig it. If you dig it too, say I'm in to Go for Five from the Minnesota Lottery. Must be 18 or older to play.
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0: It is News Talk 1250 KBRF again. Fergus Falls Craft Beer Tour coming up here this Friday. Looking forward to it. I'll be broadcasting live from the Dalton Liquor Store today and then Premier Meats and Seafood tomorrow. 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You get $10 off your tickets, whether you get the VIP or if you get the general admission tickets. And speaking of VIP, give me a call right now, 218-321-1926, 218-321-1926, as we'll take caller number 4, 218-321-1926. That's 1, that's 2, that's 3, and we got caller number 4 on today with us. And who do I have?
3: Nancy.
0: Hey, Nancy, how's it going today?
3: Great.
0: Well, hold on, Nancy. I'm going to need to get a little information from you, and you congratulations, and thank you for listening.
3: Thank you.
0: So we'll talk to Nancy a little bit off the air as we get ready for the markets coming up at 10:30.
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14: Hey, Twins Territory, it's Chris Atterbury. If the first two games in Chicago are any indication, tonight should be another dandy. You won't want to miss it. Connor Prelip's going to pitch for the Twins against righty David Sandlin, who will be making his major league debut for the White Sox. Teams have split the first two in nail biters, and the winner today will have a leg up and earn at least a split of a four-game series. We're on the air at 6 o'clock, 6:40 first pitch. 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
19: Good morning. I'm Jamie Dickerman with a market update on the Red River Farm Network. Soybeans finding some support from stronger product values and concerns about South American acreage. Ag and Investment Services President and CEO Sue Martin.
20: Well, I think first off, beans are responding to the products. Both products are higher. Bean oil's up 84 cents as you and I speak, and soy meal up $1.20 on the July and $1.80 on the August. So the products have a little firmness. Exports out of Brazil are running behind, And, of course, there's talk that Brazil's looking at this next crop of plantings being lower on bean acreage, which is the first in years. And so, you know, the market had a nice little break. We've been in this range-bound affair, and so we're catching a little bit of a reprieve. Now, we did have do have some cycle window timing for today, and, of course, beans were down yesterday, so reversing back up today.
19: Livestock markets higher across the board.
20: China had said they would be taking poultry, U.S. poultry, and that's part of that $17 billion limit that they said for this year and then again next year and then again for 28. Well, I think what's happening is that we broke the market down and then tried to lift yesterday and then filtered back, but it was just a settling or stabilizing behavior yesterday. And the market's oversold, so we're catching some reprieve back.
19: Ag and Investment Services President and CEO Sue Martin. This is the Red River Farm Network. This is Corn Matters, an update from the Minnesota Corn Growers Association. First Vice President Todd Wentzel will be in Texas Thursday for a Federal Trade Commission hearing regarding consolidation in the fertilizer industry. Wentzel says unfair pricing practices have led to higher input costs for farmers and higher food prices for consumers.
1: While the Strait of Hormuz disruption has magnified the concerns, it remains critical to address the structural underlying issues. And that's why Minnesota Corn is joining other corn organizations this week to hold a field hearing with Andrew Ferguson, Chairman of the Federal Trade Commission. During the hearing, we'll highlight to Chairman Ferguson just how fertilizer prices are affecting our farms. We'll also highlight the policy solutions that Congress and the federal government could enact, such as legislation that would mandate fertilizer price reporting. The hearing is just one example of how your membership in MCGA is helping to raise awareness of issues affecting corn farmers in Minnesota.
19: The mission of the Minnesota Corn Growers Association is to identify and promote opportunities for corn growers. That's because corn matters. I'm Mark Oppold with an American Agriculture History Minute, brought to you by AgriLiquid. 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In the early 1820s, after the Louisiana Purchase of 1803, the U.S. government decided to conduct agricultural experiments in what is now Kansas. Native Indians had long planted corn in northeast Kansas, and the government saw potential in expanding trade west of Kansas City. Records show the government sent Daniel Morgan Boone to teach Indian settlers and other early American settlers updated farming methods. Indeed, Boone was the son of the famous frontiersman from Kentucky. That's today's American Agriculture History Minute. I'm Mark Oppold.
0: Minneapolis wheat September is down 4 at 7.10 1/4. We have September Chicago wheat down 10 1/2 at 6.37 3/4. July Kansas City is down 3, 6.73 1/4. We have July corn down 2 1/4, 4.55 1/4. And July soybeans up 4 1/4, 11.90 1/4. June live cattle is up 322, 251.45. The August feeders up 585, 355.30. And June lean hogs now up $1.12 at 97.27. Crude trading down 312 now, 90.77 a barrel. 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
5: Today on Hot Talk with the Ox, right away here if Trump's power of endorsement proved a winner Tuesday in Texas. Then at 3:36, gubernatorial candidate Kendall Qualls checks in ahead of this weekend's endorsing convention in Duluth. At 4:06, Power the Future founder Daniel Turner talks Trump administration energy policy. In between, the news of the day as it unfolds. 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
7: 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It is the 147th day of the year, and Olympic gymnast Jade Carey has a birthday. Here's a trend you may have seen pop up in recent years. To deter flies, some people are hanging up water-filled plastic bags, sometimes with shiny pennies tossed in. Theories abound as to why it would work. Some say that flies are frightened by their own reflection. Others say the light refraction confuses a fly's complex eyes. But the fact is, controlled studies haven't been able to show that they do anything at all. 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That's the Old Farmer's Almanac Radio Report. Learn more at almanac.com.
18: 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From local crime and business news to road construction and car accidents, the weekly news recap keeps you up to date on what you need to know. 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
0: 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Listen anytime, any place with the Fergus Now app on your phone. Join me now as we check out what happened at the school board meeting. We've got the superintendent of Fergus Falls Public Schools, Jeff Drake. And Jeff, the countdown is on. You guys are getting close to the end of the year.
10: We sure are, Dave. Students are excited. We have several graduation pieces going on here in the next couple weeks. And so exciting time for the school and for our seniors.
0: Definitely. I know everybody's kind of looking forward to, moving on to the next stage of their lives. And now let's start off and talk a little bit about some resolution of acknowledgments. It's always a great way to start a meeting.
10: And so our appreciation goes to Reliant Student Transport for their donation to the MAP Stars at the Area Learning Center for student expenses at the MAP Stars State Conference. So appreciate all of their support and assistance.
0: And remind us what MapStars is, because it's a little bit different.
10: It is a little bit different. It is a competition, and there are

0: Twin Cities area.
1: Sounds like a great program, and it's great to see them doing great.
0: That certainly is. We're really proud of it.
1: As a little bit shorter meeting this morning, as we talk right off the bat about Girl Scout Troop 36025.
0: Yes, so we had a really wonderful experience with the Girl Scouts presenting some of their research, Dave. They were presenting on three different topics. One was on bringing snack time back to Cleveland School. The other one was wanting some more flexibility or freedom to sit with their friends during lunchtime in the cafeteria. And then the third research that they had done was looking at what it would take to bring the JAWS program. So that's the exercise program that's in our elementaries that students do during their recess, bringing that program to Cleveland School as well. And the girls did a great job conducting interviews that happened probably 2 months ago, maybe a month and a half ago. Compiling their data, asking different local experts their opinions. And so today they presented their findings to the school board and did a fantastic job.
1: And those JAWS little trinkets that they put on the necklace or the bracelet, that's kind of a source of pride for kids, especially when they're in elementary school.
0: Very much so. And so it is really a reflection of their hard work and dedication, and it's promoting student health and wellness with the exercise. And so it's really become a very, very popular program.
1: Well, let's talk about Drug-Free School.
0: Yep. So Drug-Free School, Katie Peterson came and presented. And just wanted to inquire about the status of our student health and wellness in our buildings, and was curious about some of the data on how many drug screenings might take place for students over the course of the year. And then Katie's also involved in doing some work looking at how to promote greater student attendance in schools as well. So it was kind of an informative piece based on what she sees at the clinic, and a collaboration or partnership moving forward to continue to support student health and wellness.
1: Now, you mentioned drug screening in school. Do you guys screen the students for drugs?
0: So essentially, this is, I'm glad you asked for a clarification there. So essentially what this would be, Dave, is let's say that you had a student, and as a team, there were concerns, probably because the student has chosen to disclose this, that there's an issue with drug use, et cetera. We do have the ability to do some screening with the student and or family involvement there, and help to connect a child who's struggling with addiction issues to resources.
1: Okay, that makes sense.
0: So I think probably most people might think drug screening as kind of testing to see if someone's using at the time. If there were concerns like that, that is a situation where the school resource officer may be involved, likely would be involved in those. I do think, not that there aren't concerns in all schools, but this is not a concern that is brought up with any kind of frequency by our school administration. I would say more so on any kind of use like that would be the vaping still.
1: Okay. Sounds good. Did we move on to yours, or is Katie still have some more stuff?
0: Nope. We can roll right into mine, and I always like to start mine out with some appreciation. And so our elementary booster-thon took place last week. Nice weather for it. And then really had a tremendous turnout from the community in support of it. Over $60,000 were raised for our PTO and to serve student needs in our elementaries. And what a very generous outpouring of support from our community. So just want to say thanks to everybody for their generosity. Then this is a little bit belated on my part, Dave, but I wanted to give a thanks to the

0: national our speech and language pathologist. It was National Speech Language Pathologist Day back on May 18th. So certainly appreciate all the hard work that they do. Then I move into some congratulatory notes. And Estee Versteeg is a name that you've heard me talk about in previous reports. She broke the school record yet a third time, Dave, in the 1,600-meter run with a time of 5:02.75.
1: Wow.
0: And it's just had a phenomenal athletic season really congratulations to her for all of her hard work. If I recall this correctly, she had a great season for girls swimming, then went right into Nordic skiing, had a fantastic season, and is finishing up her senior year on a wonderful note with track and field. And then also wanted to congratulate Carson Lill. If you'll recall, Carson went to state in cross country this fall, and she just set a new school record in the 3,200-meter run with a time of 11 minutes, 15 seconds, 15.78 seconds. So congratulations to both of these excellent athletes. Then I don't think I mentioned this the last time I was on the air with you, but I just wanted to put a congratulations out to the girls track and field team. They were section 8AA true team champions and then earned the right to go down and compete at state. So wonderful team showing for the girls. Then last Wednesday, Dave, we celebrated some staff accomplishments. We recognized 40 nominees for our support staff of the year, and was the most that we've had in a while. So it was nice to see so many of our colleagues nominating co-workers for this recognition. And we, as a district, selected 6 as our support staff of the year. So congratulations to Amy Walter, who's the paraeducator in the media area at Adams, Christy Horgan, who works media center at KSS, Cindy Rognes, who is the secretary at the ALC, Kim McGowan, who is a para noon hour support person, Leah Tisdall, a special ed para at KSS, and Nick Grant, who is a district level custodian. And then I wanted to also take the opportunity to recognize our co-Fergus Falls Teachers of the Year, and they're selected by the FFEA, so our teachers union. And I want to once again congratulate Ethan Soland and Nikki Weldy, co-Fergus Falls Teachers of the Year, and both very well deserving. A couple updates, Dave, on our facilities. The Cleveland and Adam roofs are done. We do have a meeting with the contractor for Adams regarding some damage that was under the parking lot when they were moving the roofing materials on site. So that will take place. The Kennedy pool renovation, they ran into a little bit of a staffing issue. So that's been delayed a little bit, but there was enough built-in cushion for that project that we still fully anticipate that that will be done by the end of June, as was the plan from the beginning. So that'll be good to get that one checked off. We had some customer survey results. I'll share those with you briefly. One question, I feel welcomed and valued when I enter the building or call the office. And we had about 90% people say that that is their response, the friendly, et cetera, welcoming. Emails, phone calls are acknowledged and returned within 24 to 48 hours. About little over 80% agreed with that. Then we moved to staff members go above and beyond to assist me to find the right answer. About little over 75% affirmative for that one. The school or department provides clear and consistent information regarding my child or district events. We were at about just over 70% on that one in agreement. And then I feel confident that my concerns are heard and addressed effectively. Again, around the little over the 70% mark. And then thinking about Fergus Falls Public Schools as a whole, how would you rate the overall customer service culture of the district? About 75% affirmative, a little over 15% thinking additional work needs to be done. And then there was a section, too, that did not respond to that one. So overall, very favorable, but we do have some work to do for improvement, and we'll go through here and look at each of the comments. People had a chance to do a narrative section as well and look at all of that feedback and roll our sleeves up and try to do even better next year. This one's important, Dave, because I gave some information to our listeners that has changed since the last time, talking about our summer meal program. So initially, we thought that that would be held out at Lincoln School, but that has changed due to some state guidelines. So our summer meal program will be on Tuesdays, and it will run June 9th through August 11th from 3 to 6 p.m. or until they run out, if it happens earlier than that. And each week, parents can pick up 5 breakfasts and 5 lunches for their child. And that's going to be hosted at Augustana Lutheran Church. That's at 308 East Douglas Avenue. And this is also on the district's website. But I wanted to make sure people were aware that we do have a site change from where we thought that would be held earlier. And after that, Dave, it was just a bunch of kind of routine approving of various contracts and services, and that kind of covers it. Looking forward to our graduation ceremonies coming up first week of June, and looking forward to connecting with folks, and excited for a really wonderful group of seniors that are about to graduate.
1: Looking forward to it, and next time we talk, there won't be any school.
0: There will not be school. We'll be out. Yes.
1: Well, thanks for joining us, Jeff, and thanks for all you do to help our district and our kids.
0: Always a pleasure, Dave. Thank you, and enjoy this beautiful day.
1: You too. That is Fergus Falls Superintendent of Public Schools, Jeff Drake, joining us on News Talk 1250 KPRF. Listen anytime, anyplace with the Fergus Now app on your phone.
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3: I'm Rob Dreeslein, and this is from the pages of the Outdoor News, brought to you by Onyx Fish. The U.S. Postal Service has released some special edition bald eagle stamps to commemorate the United States' 250th birthday. The stamps were unveiled at a special first day of issue ceremony overlooking the Mississippi River along Wisconsin and Minnesota's border in Wabasha, Minnesota. More details when we return, but first.
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3: For America's 250th anniversary, the U.S. Postal Service has released special edition stamps featuring one of the nation's icons, the bald eagle. The stamps unveiled earlier this month at the National Eagle Center showcase the bird across five major life stages, from a fuzzy hatchling to the iconic white-headed adult depicted on the country's seal. The stamps are now available for purchase across the country. The bald eagle has been a national emblem since Congress adopted the Great Seal in 1782, though it wasn't designated the national bird until 2024. The bald eagle is a major conservation success story. In the 1960s, eagles became a rare sight in the United States because of poisoning by the pesticide DDT. But that decline was reversed thanks to a 1972 DDT ban, and the bald eagle's listing as an endangered species in 1978. Populations of the birds have rebounded dramatically, and in 2007, the bald eagle was removed from the endangered species list. This has been from the pages of the Outdoor News. Learn more at outdoornews.com.
5: Many of us have heard about the discovery of gold at Sutter's Mill that set about the 49ers' rush in the mid-1800s. The story behind what happened in that area, and to one town in particular, is this edition of the American Countryside.
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5: About 30 miles northeast of Sacramento, you'll find an area that changed much in the middle of the 19th century.
9: So in the 1840s, this area was just really home to local native tribes. So the Nisenan were the main tribal group in this area, And it was Mexican California also.
5: Brianna Ryan is the supervising curator at the Placer County Museums Division in Auburn, California. A major event suddenly changed this area and brought people here from other continents.
9: It was January 1848 that gold was discovered just about 20 miles from here in Coloma. With the gold discovery, that really did change the course of history.
5: We often hear of the gold discovered at Sutter's Mill. John Sutter actually had a man named John Marshall build a sawmill to supply Sutter's outpost in Sacramento.
9: James Marshall located at Coloma, which means beautiful in Nisenan. And as he was building his sawmill in the tail race, he looked down and found some nuggets of gold.
5: Sutter told Marshall to keep the discovery quiet, but a secret that big tends to spread. And soon another man helped make sure the news was heard around the world.
9: A very smart businessman named Sam Brannan, he was a merchant in Sacramento at the fort, and he got a little vial of gold, and he went straight to San Francisco and walked down the street waving his vial of gold saying, "There's gold on the American River. Come and get it."
5: And soon people were coming here from points far and wide. So what happened to this town? I'll conclude the story next time as we travel the countryside in Auburn, California. I'm Andrew McRae.

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2: A North Dakota man was discovered to be driving a stolen vehicle in Otter Tail County after being pulled over for using his phone while driving. Prosecutors say 37-year-old Marquis Jarrell Charleston of Williston was pulled over in a gray Jeep SUV by a state trooper at around 6:30 Saturday night for swerving on the road and crossing the center line multiple times. When walking up to the car, the trooper observed Charleston's phone was face up and open to a message app. The trooper says Charleston admitted to reading messages despite Minnesota's hands-free law. During the traffic stop, the trooper was informed by dispatch that the Jeep had been reported stolen out of North Dakota earlier that day. Charleston said the Jeep belonged to his stepdaughter and that he had the vehicle for 4 days. Charleston was taken into custody. He made his first court appearance Tuesday morning and has been charged with the unauthorized use of a motor vehicle and receiving stolen property, as well as violating the hands-free driving law. Multiple people are hurt following a rollover crash on I-94 near Garfield. State troopers say that at around 7:30 Tuesday night, a Volkswagen driven by 28-year-old Nathaniel Litchell of Otter Tail was heading west on I-94 near mile marker 93 when the vehicle went into the median and rolled. Litchell and his two passengers, a 28-year-old woman and a 5-year-old girl both from Fargo, all suffered non-life-threatening injuries and were transported to Alamere Hospital for treatment. Troopers say it is unknown if any of the occupants were wearing their seatbelt, and alcohol is not suspected in the crash. Beginning June 1st, Otter Tail County will be accepting applications for a second round of opioid settlement grant funding. This funding comes from a national legal settlement with pharmaceutical companies whose actions contributed to the opioid epidemic. This round focuses on stopping opioid and substance use before it starts. Projects should focus primarily on youth up to age 25, but any organization doing prevention work in Otter Tail County is encouraged to apply. Otter Tail County public health educator Emily Frustel says prevention is where they can make the biggest long-term difference. Quote, when people feel connected and supported, they are far less likely to struggle with substance use. We want to fund organizations building that foundation in our community. End quote. The application deadline is July 15th. The Minnesota DNR will be launching its new electronic licensing system on June 9th. Fish and Wildlife Division Director Kelly Straka says the new system will offer a lot of flexibility.
3: You want to be able to buy things not only on the internet, but from your smartphone through a mobile app. Being able to have all of your licenses housed and stored in one spot on your phones, which many of us have with us at all times, that was an important need too. And so this new system is going to recognize all of those pathways.
2: Straka says people will still be able to go into their local shops and buy licenses in person if they'd like. As part of the transition, hunting and fishing licenses will be temporarily unavailable for purchase from June 2nd through the 8th. Warmer temperatures are putting new energy into Minnesota's housing market, with both buyers and sellers showing more activity in April as new listings jumped nearly 9% statewide. Minnesota Realtors President Wendy Uselock.
4: I think what's really interesting, though, is that pending sales are up. Those are the ones where people have just signed a purchase agreement on a property and it hasn't closed yet. I mean, those were up almost 7.5% statewide.
2: Uselock says more listings and more sales are encouraging signals heading into the heart of the spring and summer market, but monthly payments are still the biggest hurdle for most households. For KBRFradio.com News, I'm Derek Sidian. Get more news at KBRFradio.com. 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
5: Here's your forecast from News Talk 1250, KBRF. Continued sunshine and hot temperatures through the week. Today, 91 with an east-southeast wind. Overnight low of 59. For Thursday, 90. 91 on Friday. Saturday, 90, 84 for Sunday's high, and Monday, June 1st, sunny and a high of 84. That's your weather from News Talk 1250, KBRF.
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12: All right, let's do it. The Markley, Van Camp, and Robbins Show. Jamie Markley, David Van Camp, Scott Robbins.
13: Yes, sir.
12: Wow, that wasn't even close in Texas.
13: Nope.
14: I was surprised. I was really surprised when I got up this morning. It was that much of a blowout.
13: Yeah, in the Senate primary, runoff election for the Republicans in Texas, John Cornyn, the incumbent senator, ousted by Texas Attorney General Ken Paxton, fueled, of course, by a lot of energy by people behind Ken Paxton and also that last-minute endorsement from President Trump.
12: Well, and the dude's got plenty of controversy.
13: Mm-hmm.
12: There's no doubt about that. And a lot of people would think, well, with everything from his past, this is going to be very difficult. Not really.
13: Yeah.
12: No. Not when the guy you're running against, you get the feeling, is part of the, what, Jeb Bush Republican Party?
13: Yeah.
12: Like,
14: well,
12: the old school.
14: Proven record of conservatism.
12: Of course.
14: Mm-hmm. Yeah.
12: Yes. But can't get the SAVE Act passed.
14: Right. Yeah.
12: For voter ID.
14: No. Can't get it done.
12: No. So now it'll be Paxton and James Tallarico.
13: Oh, yes. Jeez. James Tallarico, the creepy children of the corn weirdo who is the Democrats' nominee. And I don't know if you saw the poll that came out, and it's from a pro-Tallarico PAC or polling organization.
12: Okay.
13: That shows him up by 7 over Ken Paxton. No. I mean, I think, you know, if you're the Texas Republican Party, you got to take this race seriously.
12: Sure.
13: Because, you know, Tallarico, who's a freak and an extremist, mm-hmm. is going to get a ton of cover from media. And there you can't take it for granted, though. And Ted
12: no,
13: Cruz
12: I think a lot of independents don't quite know who he is yet.
13: Yeah.
12: They will.
14: Well, his claim of all those genders.
12: Oh, yeah.
14: It was 6, right?
12: 6 sexes.
13: Yeah, biological 6 sexes.
14: 6 biological sexes. And that's wrong. There's 7. Everybody knows that.
12: Well, I think there were reports he said 7. But I think they landed on 6.
14: They did land on 6?
12: Yes.
14: Shaved one off, huh?
12: And he's saying that Trump voters like him?
13: Yeah, he was on Lawrence O'Donnell's show on MS Now last night.
14: Holy smokes.
12: Oh, that's perfect.
15: Well, you know, I've gone to every corner of Texas already over the course of this campaign. From Beaumont to El Paso, from Amarillo to Brownsville, and everywhere in between. And I can't tell you the number of people who come up to me at the end of these events and whisper, I'm not a Democrat, like they're in the witness protection program, including a lot of people who voted for President Trump in 2024. They voted for him because they thought he was going to lower costs. They thought he was going to drain the swamp. They thought he was going to end the forever mm-hmm. wars. They thought he was going to release the Epstein files. But just 1 year into this administration, they've seen him do the exact opposite. And so we have a real opportunity to build a big coalition of Democrats, independents, and Republicans who are fed up with this extremism and this corruption.
12: I'm not a Democrat.
13: Yeah.
12: That happened 0 times, I'm guessing.
13: Probably, yeah. I want to meet the person that's like, you know, I voted for Trump in 2024, but now I'm all in on you, Mr. 6 biological sexes, God is non-binary, and I just can't stop thinking about trans kids.
12: Exactly, because I'm in fear that there are going to be a bunch of MAGA bros at the Tallarico.
13: Yeah.
16: event, and they might be watching me. It might be bugged. So I'm going to whisper, whatever, dude. That whole crap.
14: Well, he said the trans community needs abortion care.
13: Yes.
16: Okay. How does that figure?
14: Well, that's your ads are, he makes them himself.
16: Yeah. Yes.
14: To run
16: in his own
14: him.
16: Voice.
14: I mean, just put it out there.
16: Well, Daily Wire had the whole thing about his church.
14: Oh, gosh. I saw
16: St. that. Andrew's Presbyterian Church in Austin.
14: Mm-hmm.
16: Well, they got a bunch of kids' books there filled with sexually explicit content
13: and
16: transgender ideology. Let's see. You've got The Book is Gay. That's got a chapter on the ins and outs of gay sex.
14: Sure.
16: Gender Queer. That illustrates oral sex and masturbation. And the book All Boys Aren't Blue, which discusses, well, anal rape and incest. That's the church.
13: Yes.
14: Yeah.
16: Okay. Why? Oh, the other book, The Courage to Be Queer. And that author claims that God is queer.
14: Mm-hmm.
16: Yeah, that's playing in Texas. Yeah. Wait till all of this stuff comes out. Yeah. By the way, Ken Paxton, after he won, he had a little speech. He was feeling it. He thanked Trump, of course.
17: And then there's one person who I think you might know, President Donald J. Trump. When everyone in Washington told him to abandon me and abandon the people of Texas, he didn't listen. Instead, he gave his complete and total endorsement. As James Tallarico is a threat to everything we hold dear in this state and in this country. I mean, he's a vegan who thinks God is non-binary and that there's actually six biological sexes. It's hard to imagine someone more radical than that. Every Democrat, and I would say every Republican, knows that if we lose this state, if Republicans lose this state, we lose the country.
18: Amen.
17: But I truly believe that together, not only will we win this race, but we can ensure that America's best days are ahead of us.
16: All right. So we'll be keeping an eye on that one for sure.
13: Yeah.
16: All right. A lot of fraud across the United States. And what has it been, 50 days for the task force?
13: Yeah, something like that, yeah.
16: J.D. Vance is talking about everything they've done.
13: Mm-hmm. Yeah, I gave an update on the fraud task force. And boy, there's a lot that they've been getting to the bottom of.
16: Yeah, no kidding. Roll it.
19: In just 2 months, we exposed billions of dollars in benefits that have been stolen from the American people. We referred over $22 billion in fraudulent small business loans back to the Treasury for collection. We deferred more than $1.3 billion in fraudulent Medicaid reimbursements that were coming from various states, particularly California.
16: Hmm.
19: We put a six-month hold on enrollments for new hospice and home health care providers because so many of the newer hospice providers were not actually providing hospice services, but were just focused on fraud. So we're going to cut that out for a little bit and try to get to a place where we can actually certify that the people providing hospice services are actually providing those very necessary and important services. We recovered taxpayer funds from the $135 billion stolen after the floodgates were open in the immediate aftermath of COVID. We have found $6.3 billion in suspected fraudulent government contracts, which were mostly awarded during the last administration, and that has stopped. And finally, we blocked $60 million in student aid fraud that should have gone to young people trying to get an education, but instead we're going to fraudsters. And I think the theme here of the anti-fraud task force up to this point has really been that we're protecting two classes of victims here. We're protecting the American taxpayers who shouldn't have their money stolen by fraudsters. And, of course, we're protecting the people who need these services.
16: Yeah, no kidding.
13: Yeah.
14: Can we put him in charge of the voter ID task force? Can we do that?
16: That'd be good.
14: Seems like he gets stuff done.
16: You know, for every American that has paid their taxes and watched all this money just fly out the window, especially to people here illegally, and you claw that money back, give it back to the people.
13: Yeah.
16: Try that.
20: Mm-hmm. Well, we have a deficit right now.
16: I understand. But, I mean, enough people are looking around going, this is freaking bonkers.
14: Yeah. Where's mine?
16: Why am I doing things the right way? Yeah. I'm glad. I'm glad we're getting it all back. And no, I don't honestly think everyone needs to get a check, that sort of thing. But
14: repossess their big homes and cars. Make those homes timeshares for Americans. We get beachfront property for a couple of weeks, you know?
16: Yeah, we're really going with the no bad ideas plan right now, aren't we?
14: I mean, I'm throwing it at the wall.
13: Turn them into hospice care centers.
16: There you go.
14: Why not?
13: Really nice.
14: See, there you go, David. I was thinking selfishly, and you weren't. I like that. I appreciate that.
16: Yes, go out and enjoy life while you still can. Here's $5,000 for you.
14: Yeah, that's nice.
16: Yeah, that's not bad.
14: Put it back into the economy.
16: Yes. Okay, other news out there. Okay, what's the latest with the UFOs? Because I'm telling you, David, I'm seeing Pong games still all over, and it's another big release. Just tell me when there's something legit.
13: Yeah, well, okay? you got this Lieutenant Colonel, John, I believe, Blitch is his name.
16: Okay.
13: B-L-I-T-C-H, former Green Beret, Special Forces Officer, DARPA scientist, and cognitive psychologist. Well, he's blowing the whistle on his experience. He says he was abducted by an alien that looked like a 7-foot-tall praying mantis. Claims he was asleep in his house when the alien came through the wall and was like, hey, just stand still while I run these experiments, okay? Quit complaining.
16: Whoa. And you have the audio of this?
13: Yes.
16: Okay.
0: He's just looking at me very intently and explaining to me, look, this body that you got, it is just a soul housing group. It's a brain housing group. It is just a machine that your soul occupies for this lifetime. And so, yeah, we're going to mess with it. We're going to get up under the hood and we're going to adjust the carburetor. Right? I had just dated myself there. You know, we may swap a couple of parts out. But we can't steal you. We can't steal your soul. We can't steal your consciousness. So,
16: Robbins, you look very troubled.
14: Well,
16: we're not even halfway through the clip.
14: You're saying you don't believe it. Some planet that is far beyond where we are in terms of science. I mean, if they're bringing people and dropping them off here.
16: Yeah.
14: Why would they want to probe us? They're way past that, aren't they?
16: I don't know. I don't have an answer for this.
13: Why do scientists travel down to the Amazon to dissect little, you know, endangered moths or something?
14: Yeah, I suppose.
16: Endangered moths.
14: He's right. He's right.
16: That's great.
14: Maybe in Mars, we're like dinosaurs.
16: Okay. I'm just going to keep playing the clip because now it's getting nuttier than what this guy's saying. Right. Okay, here we go.
0: So quit screaming and writhing around and let us do our frickin' job as proof. There was this image that he put him, and it was terrifying. His mandibles that were kind of,
16: What?
14: His what?
0: Behind like a...
16: Hold on, his what?
13: His mandibles. Because he's like a praying mantis. You know, he's got the big jaws.
16: Okay.
14: Mandibles, okay.
16: All I'm thinking about is a guy I used to work with right now that used to say aliens abducted him in the middle of the night at like 2 a.m.
14: Mm-hmm.
16: And God bless him. I love the guy. But he also had the biggest drug past of anybody on staff. Exactly. And that was at a 1990s rock station, mm-hmm. just to give you an idea. Hmm.
0: Behind like a casing or a shell, opened up, and he starts grabbing chunks of my cheek, and he's ripping it. And there's blood spattering on the wall. And I'm feeling the tug, and I'm feeling this flesh.
16: All right, time out for a second. Does he show pictures of himself with half his cheeks gone?
13: No, he's saying that the praying mantis alien was making him experience that as like proof that we can make this really painful or something, but we can't do anything to your soul or something like that.
16: Okay. All right, go ahead. Sorry.
0: You know, and the whole time he is conveying to me, see, we can't get your soul. We could do a lot of damage to your body if we want to. We don't. We're trying to help you. But this is how bad it could get.
21: Was that physical damage to your cheek real?
0: No. I felt the tugging, and I had the visual, again, a false, fuzzy memory.
16: Hmm. Yeah. Was there real blood on the walls?
14: Yeah,
13: no, it was like an implanted vision or something like that.
16: So you had a dream?
13: Yeah.
16: Okay. And that's our big UFO story. The dude had a dream, had like a nightmare. That's what it is.
14: 7-foot-tall praying mantis.
16: What are we talking about?
14: Yeah. Wow. Man. It's a free ride to play college basketball, too.
16: Okay. So, oh my gosh, you can't believe what a protester called a Fox News reporter and the five stories we're watching today, all coming up.

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5: 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At 4:06, Power the Future founder Daniel Turner talks Trump administration energy policy. 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

0: Good morning. I'm Jamie Dickerman with a market update on the Red River Farm Network. Grain markets trading mixed, soybeans trading higher. We have Total Farm Marketing's John Heinberg saying it's all about the products pushing that market.
1: But there's just a lot of good demand out there on the biodiesel side globally for soybean oil. And the market just started to feel like it was getting a little bit cheap here. And we, you know, here we are, 70, 80, 90 cents higher on that soybean oil contract. And that's probably giving beans those 2 or 3 cents that they need to be in the positive territory here today. It's also soybean meal getting a little bit of a push. Global demand for the bean products continues to be very good. And that's something that I think, again, just puts a little bit of a floor underneath the market. But we'll have to watch how things close out today. Obviously, we got selling pressure in the corn market, breaking through some very key trend line supports today. December closing under 481, 480 area might be a bit disappointing on the charts, and could see some additional follow through there. We're just kind of watching for some bullish headlines. Crude's down. We're falling apart there with the movement in crude, the anti-inflation play per se.
0: Livestock markets up across the board.
1: Maybe we just got ourselves a little bit undervalued when you start looking where the cash market is. You're looking where the feeder cattle index is compared to the board. You know, we got a heck of a basis. Now, last year we ran a similar basis. There was cash over futures in this window. But I think that's something what's going on here, especially if we're going to start seeing some cash bids maybe coming together this afternoon, more than likely towards the end of the week. Those markets think of 260 cash and, you know, feed livestock board at 250. It needs to probably come up a little bit.
0: That's Total Farm Marketing's John Heinberg. Reporting agriculture's business, you're listening to the Red River Farm Network. 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
2: 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How we've been fertilizing those strip-till beets is actually when you using a Gandy unit to put the fertilizer down, then incorporating it with the strip-till unit. 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From a fertility standpoint, putting that fertility down in the row in the fall, then you plant the beets in the spring. And this past growing season, our strip-till beets actually in 2025 yielded better than our conventionally tilled beets. So there seems to be a really effective way of both getting the nutrients down, getting yields up, and protecting the soil all at once.
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0: Minneapolis wheat September is down 4 3/4 now at 709.5. We have September Chicago down 12 1/4, 636. July Kansas City's down 4 3/4, 671.5. July corn is down 3.5 at 454. July soybeans up 2.5. Right now trading at 1188.5. And June live cattle is up 315, 251.37. The August feeders are up 622, 355.67. June lean hogs now up $1.05 at $97.17. Crude right now is down $3.98. 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
9: 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Continued sunshine and hot temperatures through the week. Today, 91 with an east-southeast wind. Overnight low of 59. For Thursday, 90. 91 on Friday. Saturday, 90. 84 for Sunday's high. And Monday, June 1st, sunny and a high of 84. That's your weather from News Talk 1250, KBRF.
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11: 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At 4:06, Power the Future founder Daniel Turner talks Trump administration energy policy in between the news of the day as it unfolds. 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
12: What's the Ox say?
13: I'm Tony Goldwyn. 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

0: The Markley Van Camp and Robin Show. 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
2: Well, he knows this is a liability. Texas State Representative and Democrat Senate candidate James Tallarico responding to CBS to the attacks over his past remark that, well, God is non-binary. And he says, well, some of my previous statements have missed the mark. There are some statements that I've certainly regretted. But Ken Paxton is intentionally clipping my cringy comments to distract from his career of corruption. It's trying to whitewash that old thing.
0: Good luck with that. Yeah. All right. We got to get to Nimrod. Here we go.
3: When the going gets tough.
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4: I love the poorly educated.
0: All right. Nimrod's in the News. We go to Wisconsin, where the Department of Transportation is reminding drivers that barrier and closure signs are typically in place for good reason. After a driver decided to physically remove a road closed barrier, that's I-41, 894, US 45, and National Avenue interchange in the city just outside Milwaukee, West Allis. And dude, here's the picture of the truck. Wet cement.
1: Oh, God.
0: No. Up to half. Dude, it's like almost sunken.
1: Oh, man.
0: That's why it says road closed, dummy. And that's Nimrod's in the News.
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9: A North Dakota man was discovered to be driving a stolen vehicle in Otter Tail County after being pulled over for using his phone while driving. Prosecutors say 37-year-old Marquis Jarrell Charleston of Williston was pulled over in a gray Jeep SUV by a state trooper at around 6:30 Saturday night for swerving on the road and crossing the center line multiple times. When walking up to the car, the trooper observed Charleston's phone was face up and open to a message app. The trooper says Charleston admitted to reading messages despite Minnesota's hands-free law. During the traffic stop, the trooper was informed by dispatch that the Jeep had been reported stolen out of North Dakota earlier that day. Charleston said the Jeep belonged to his stepdaughter and that he had the vehicle for 4 days. Charleston was taken into custody. He made his first court appearance Tuesday morning and has been charged with the unauthorized use of a motor vehicle and receiving stolen property, as well as violating the hands-free driving law. Multiple people are hurt following a rollover crash on I-94 near Garfield. State troopers say that at around 7:30 Tuesday night, a Volkswagen driven by 28-year-old Nathaniel Litchell of Otter Tail was heading west on I-94 near mile marker 93 when the vehicle went into the median and rolled. Litchell and his two passengers, a 28-year-old woman and a 5-year-old girl both from Fargo, all suffered non-life-threatening injuries and were transported to Alamere Hospital for treatment. Troopers say it is unknown if any of the occupants were wearing their seatbelt, and alcohol is not suspected in the crash. Beginning June 1st, Otter Tail County will be accepting applications for a second round of opioid settlement grant funding. This funding comes from a national legal settlement with pharmaceutical companies whose actions contributed to the opioid epidemic. This round focuses on stopping opioid and substance use before it starts. Project should focus primarily on youth up to age 25, but any organization doing prevention work in Otter Tail County is encouraged to apply. Otter Tail County public health educator Emily Frustel says prevention is where they can make the biggest long-term difference. Quote, when people feel connected and supported, they are far less likely to struggle with substance use. We want to fund organizations building that foundation in our community, end quote. Nonprofits, schools, faith communities, youth-serving organizations, coalitions, and other community-based groups serving Otter Tail County are encouraged to apply. The application deadline is July 15th. Brian O'Hara is no longer chief of the Minneapolis Police Department. Mayor Jacob Frey says O'Hara resigned Tuesday for interfering with an investigation into an alleged sexual relationship with a subordinate.
10: The interference itself is a breach of trust. Because of that, I informed the chief that I would be disciplining him up to and including discharge, and he resigned. I have accepted his resignation.
9: Frey says he's grateful for O'Hara's work, but would not have renominated him if he had known earlier about the substantiated claims. O'Hara is accused of deleting a contact from his city-issued cell phone during the investigation. Assistant Police Chief Katie Blackwell will serve as an interim chief. State lawmakers passed a $1.2 billion bonding bill, which will provide much-needed fixes across the state. But that large of a bonding bill still only includes $15 million to replace lead water lines. Bradley Peterson of the Coalition of Greater Minnesota Cities says that's a far cry from what they wanted.
11: We were kind of thinking that in order to sort of keep on track and maintain the momentum that we've got through 2027, that we'd probably need something closer to $100 million. And so disappointed that that was not a higher priority for the legislature.
9: Peterson says Minnesota still has around 100,000 lead water lines that need to be replaced before the EPA deadline of 2037. The Minnesota DNR will be launching its new electronic licensing system on June 9th. Fish and Wildlife Division Director Kelly Straka says the new system will offer a lot of flexibility.
12: You want to be able to buy things not only on the internet, but from your smartphone, through a mobile app. Being able to have all of your licenses housed and stored in one spot on your phones, which many of us have with us at all times, that was an important need too. And so this new system is going to recognize all of those pathways.
9: Straka says people will still be able to go into their local shops and buy licenses in person if they'd like. As part of the transition, hunting and fishing licenses will be temporarily unavailable for purchase from June 2nd through the 8th. For KBRFradio.com News, I'm Derek Sidian. 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
13: Here's your forecast from News Talk 1250, KBRF. Continued sunshine and hot temperatures through the week. Today, 91 with an east-southeast wind. Overnight low of 59. For Thursday, 90. 91 on Friday. Saturday, 90. 84 for Sunday's high. And Monday, June 1st, sunny and a high of 84. That's your weather from News Talk 1250, KBRF.
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0: The Markley, Van Camp, and Robbins Show. Jamie Markley, David Van Camp, Scott Robbins. So Trump's got the cabinet meeting going on today.
1: Mm-hmm. Yeah, on TV right now.
0: He's talking about fraud. He's had enough, I think.
20: They're crooks. They're thieves. And I hope that Todd is going to do a real job. These are crooked people. These are thieves. This isn't like a mistake. We're just talking about one person. He got hundreds of thousands, millions of dollars for securing one man, for taking care of one elderly man. He was a service. He got paid millions of dollars for taking care of one man. Total crook. They're all crooks. The Somalians, are, what they've done to Minnesota, the Somalians, crooked as hell. Ilhan Omar, crooked as hell. They're all crooks. And we got them. We got them. Now we're putting the clamps on. But boy, I tell you, that's an impressive group of guys that you have behind you. I was watching that and a couple of very strong women, too. But I was watching that last night. I said, I'm proud of you guys. In 2 months, we've exposed tens of billions of dollars of defrauded taxpayer money, prosecuted numerous fraudsters, Todd, and stopped billions of suspicious payments, very suspicious. Oh, you haven't seen anything yet? Well, you see, I'm getting reports from Todd, from J.D. I've never seen anything like it, to kind of just... hundreds of billions of dollars were stolen, and no other administration would do what we're doing. Let it go.
0: Oh, that's just a sampling.
1: You know, once he gets rolling, too.
0: Oh, yeah.
1: It's just reiterate. They're crooks.
0: Mm-hmm. Well, he did pique my interest when
1: crooks.
0: He's like, wait till you see it.
1: Yeah.
0: Like, there's going to be more information that comes out. There's a little more if you want it.
21: Well, sure.
1: I do.
0: Okay.
20: Everybody was getting rich. And I think we have a chance to save Social Security without doing anything to it by just the numbers of fraudulent people on Social Security, people that are 115 years old, 125 years old, getting payments. It's funny, I said, oh, do those payments get turned back? No, they accept them. Well, somebody's getting the payment. It's not a person that's 125 years old. But that's the least of it. The numbers that we're finding out, we have great people at Social Security. We're going to make our Social Security so strong, so good, that you've never seen anything like it.
0: Republicans want to end Social Security. That's what you hear all the time.
1: Oh, yeah.
0: Yes.
1: You know, the interesting thing is, and that's funny, 115 years, you hear about this all the time, dead people getting Social Security money.
0: Yes.
1: And it's like, I can remember.
0: Or voting.
1: I can remember when my mom passed away.
0: Yeah.
1: And she had Social Security, at the time, that was part of what she was getting.
0: Well, that bought you your new truck, right?
1: Yeah, exactly, yeah. I went out and bought a new truck with it. Now, I was so freaked out about it, it's like, I think it was even before the visitation, I was on the phone, Social Security going, hey, she passed away, stop sending money. Because I'm like, this is going to be bad.
0: They've come after you before.
1: They've come after me, and I figured they're going to track this back.
0: Yes.
1: And I'm going to end up on the hook for God knows how much money, so... I did. I think people think they can get away with it, though, indefinitely.
0: I know.
1: Just have been getting away with it.
0: Yes.
16: Because no one's been watching.
1: Nobody gets flagged for being 120 years old, getting a check from the government every month.
16: It's like no one cares because it's not their money.
1: Gosh dang,
16: that's part of it.
1: That's so easy to do, though.
16: There's a little more.
1: Okay.
16: I don't know what he's saying, but it's interesting.
20: I said right from the beginning, we're going to protect our people on Social Security. If the Democrats ever got in, you wouldn't have Social Security would be bankrupt. People wouldn't be getting anything. Last week, they took down two of the largest Medicaid fraud cases in Minnesota history, as well as the largest autism fraud case ever charged by the federal government. You saw that with millions of dollars is being stolen. Everybody had autism. Everybody had autism. Yes, yeah. Sir. It was incredible, actually. And I really, I've just seen I see what they're doing. You haven't seen anything yet.
16: There you go. You ain't seen nothing yet.
1: I like the way he lumped Omar into with all the other fraudsters. Yeah.
16: Well, there's an investigation. That's going to be interesting to see how that goes. So there you go. Fraud. Meanwhile, in Texas, John Cornyn, done.
17: Mm-hmm. Long
16: lost
17: time.
16: The primary race.
17: Yeah, 40 long
1: years,
17: time.
1: 40 years he's been doing this?
17: Fixture of Republican politics in the state of Texas. Yeah, Senator John Cornyn lost his primary to the Texas Attorney General, Ken Paxton. Conceded pretty quickly last night, like, all right, well, we got to move forward. Because, it wasn't close.
16: No.
17: At all.
16: You know what? And I know that people remember it, but it hasn't been talked about, at least to me, enough. When Paxton said, hey, if you get voter ID passed, the SAFE Act, I'll drop out.
17: Yeah.
1: No, it wasn't going to happen.
17: Right.
1: Yeah.
16: Yes.
1: But that puts you really in a box, doesn't it, right away?
16: Yeah. Yes. Very much so. So this is part of his concession speech.
18: You know, a few years ago, I had a friend of mine say, you know what makes God laugh? He said, when we make plans, I've spent most of my time in the Senate building the Republican Party in Texas and in the U.S. Senate, and I've always supported the Republican ticket, and I intend to do so again in this general election. I've said throughout this race that I trust the voters of Texas, and they've made their decision, and I must respect it.
16: Okay.
17: There you go.
16: So, yeah, the old quote, make plans, God laughs.
17: Yeah. Mm-hmm.
16: So is he saying he had planned on being in the Senate?
17: Yes.
16: Indefinitely. That's what he's getting at?
1: Oh, yeah.
16: Well, if you would have had a plan to get voter ID passed and maybe do something about health care, maybe over the last 10 years, that would have helped.
1: Sure.
16: But man, oh man. I was thinking about that when I heard him say that earlier this morning. And I'm thinking about different frustrations people have had with the Republican Party. And it's right now, top of mind, is the voter ID thing. But health care. When Trump won in 2016, and we're going to get rid of Obamacare, and it's going to be so much better. And there was no plan from the Republican Party. And the plan they put forth sucked for the consumer. Mm-hmm. Terrible. And still, we got nothing. And the costs are crazier than it was 10 years ago.
1: Mm-hmm. Dude, drug companies control them.
16: The hospital industry controls them.
1: Everybody that has no interest in reducing costs.
16: It is. It's just
1: owns them all.
16: It's very frustrating. Mm-hmm. No doubt about that. You know, somebody else that's no longer in office is going to be Thomas Massie. Mm-hmm. Did you see he's vacationing right now?
1: Is he?
17: Yeah.
1: Taking some time off.
16: You know with who?
17: Yeah.
1: One of his secretaries? Or
16: you saw it, David?
17: Yeah.
16: Marjorie Taylor Greene?
17: Mm-hmm.
16: Picked him up there in Costa Rica.
17: Yep.
1: Together?
16: Not together.
1: Oh, okay.
17: Well,
16: they're both coupled up.
17: Mm-hmm.
16: Because Massey's married.
17: There are some rumors.
16: That, who knows?
17: About, you know.
16: And Marjorie Taylor Greene is engaged. Because her fiance posted a picture of her in a bikini. Says she's going to be 52 soon. Smoke show.
1: That's what he said?
16: Yes.
1: Did you see the picture?
16: Yes.
1: Do you concur?
16: Listen, man. Not gonna. I wouldn't go smoke show on that.
1: Okay.
17: I think she's in good shape.
16: She is in great shape. She's an attractive enough woman. Not for me, but whatever. You know, if I were her fiance, I mean, well, how would I say it? Yeah, I could see where he totally thinks she's a smoke show. Sure. Mm-hmm. I mean, you know, that's a nice thing for you to put out about your, you know, future wife.
17: What else are you going to put out there? Mid?
1: Yeah. A five at best. Yeah.
16: Well, if she keeps working at this, she might enter the realm of smoke show. No, he's not going to say that. Of course not.
1: This guy's just happy to be there.
16: It looks to be so.
1: Right.
16: Yes. Some may say if you're just going, and we don't know, I don't know the dude, and I don't know his background or anything else, but if you're just going by attractiveness, I guess, one might say he's punching above his weight.
1: Well, yeah, I'm just going to say that. He's just happy to be around.
16: It could be. Yeah. I don't know.
17: Yeah,
16: but I don't know the entire situation. I just saw that they were on vacation together.
17: Mm-hmm. He's got to share with Thomas Massey now, though.
16: Oh. Is there some? Are you thinking there's something to that rumor?
1: Who knows?
17: Dude, I wouldn't have thought so until all those text messages from Thomas Massey came out where he's...
16: Oh, right.
17: I shouldn't even bring this up. You know what he calls...
16: Too late now.
17: Mr. Knish? He calls it pine cone.
16: Oh, yeah, you said that off air.
17: Yeah,
16: That doesn't seem to be a braggadocious kind of term to me.
17: It's like, so it's prickly? No. I don't understand.
1: It's odd-shaped?
16: Short and stubby?
1: I don't know.
17: Yeah, pine cone. And he was texting to one lady that he was, you know,
16: ribbed.
17: With. And said that, like, a TSA agent saw Mr. Pinecone or felt Mr. Pinecone, and then the lady says, oh, because you took one of those little blue pills. And I'm like, wait a minute. So you're getting on an airplane and you're taking ED medication for what purpose? What in the world are
1: Robin
17: you into?
1: Yeah, I don't know.
16: It's mile high.
1: Mile high. It's got to be, right?
17: But
16: it's not to put yourself to sleep.
1: I mean, unless you're going to, the minute you get hit the ground, you're going to hit a hotel. I don't know.
16: Well, maybe an hour before, but not before you get on the flight.
1: Yeah. Well, it's a short flight, maybe. I don't know.
16: Who knows?
1: Who knows?
16: Yeah,
1: crazy. Well,
17: apparently, he was kicking in while he was in security, which means he had at least an hour waiting around in the airport.
16: Yeah.
1: Oh, boy.
16: Okay.
17: Freaking degenerate, man.
16: Other news out there. Well, the UFO files, another big drop, and boy, this is it. This is what everybody's been waiting for. Proof of aliens.
17: Yeah.
16: Right?
17: No.
1: I guess.
16: No.
17: No, Jeremy Corbell, he's a UFO guy. You know, fighting for transparency is what he says from the government. Yes. On News Nation, he claimed that the government has been reaching out to him to talk about messaging about aliens.
16: So this isn't the guy that had half his face eaten by a praying mantis alien?
17: No, this is a different guy.
16: Different guy. Okay, roll it.
19: Well, actually, I've been reached out to comms departments from not just the Pentagon, not just the White House, not just all the different intelligence agencies you can name. They were scrambling to figure out, to be the smartest person in the room, to find out if our president does make an announcement, whatever he says, they need to be ahead of, as they say, ahead of the eight ball, right?
21: Right. So what are they asking specifically?
19: They want to know how to transmit this information to the American public, the fundamentals. We are not alone, or whatever it might be. How do you describe? You have to define the terminology. You also have to say why you've kept this hidden for so many years, who you've hurt to keep it hidden. Why would you hold this back, the nature of reality from humankind? Why would you do it? So the comms people were trying to figure out how to look like heroes.
16: Got it. Mm-hmm. Okay. That's not nearly as interesting as the guy that had half his face eaten by a praying mantis alien.
1: Yes.
16: That dude that you had earlier. So are you any more convinced, David? You were excited about this initially.
17: Yeah, I just let me know when they're here, okay?
16: Yeah. And Scott's never going to say anything because he's afraid they're going to come visit him.
1: Yep. In the middle of the night, standing next to my bed, there'll be a praying mantis looking character. Yeah.
16: Yeah.
1: I'll have none of that.
16: Yeah. I mentioned I work with a guy that swore that aliens took him at 2 a.m.
1: He swore a lot of things, that guy.
16: Yes. Dude, I like him.
1: Yeah.
16: Good dude.
1: Yeah.
16: A little out there at times.
1: He had lunch with Dwight Eisenhower last week.
16: No, he never said that.
1: Okay.
16: But it was, you know, he'd be freaking out. They took me again. Dude, you need to relax. I don't know how many smoke breaks I went on with that dude. Just chill out. It's going to be okay. Okay. Oh, my gosh. You know, the Pope's saying, AI, we got to wrestle this thing down. You got to hear the guy that was with him. It's wild. And the five stories we're watching today coming up.
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16: 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At 4:06, Power the Future founder Daniel Turner talks Trump administration energy policy. 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

0: they're high. It takes a lot of inputs to get those crops going. And we're not asking for a handout. We're asking for assistance to continue to provide quality, whole food that our industry demands. Program crops are program crops. Specialty crops are specialty crops. Yes, I do feel like we're heard, but we struggle when it comes to the high cost of producing specialty crops. We're unique. We have a little stronger ask.
1: MINDAC Farmers Cooperative agriculturalist Paul Moffitt says spring sugar beet planting in the Southern Valley facing major challenges from the cold temperatures and strong winds, leading to higher than normal replant acres this season.
2: We're right around that 8,000 acre mark. So that's probably 8 or 9% of our co-op. Definitely higher than normal. We typically see 3% is a pretty average year. So we're higher than normal on the replant this year. The good thing is we were in fairly early. So we do have good potential there. And even a lot of these replants that we've had to do also have good potential with a fair amount of moisture. A lot of them even getting 6/10 to 3/4 of an inch on top after the replant. So we're happy about that.
1: Moffitt says growers are also preparing for another battle with Cercospora leaf spot after heavy disease pressures last season.
2: We're going to implement more spraying. That's just kind of how you fight this pathogen. The disease is also set up for a battle as well. Being last year, we were coming off of a high inoculum load in the soil. With the Cercospora last year, those dead leaves fall and get incorporated and overwinter, and then this year they'll blow around in the air and infect new plants. So that's kind of the life cycle, overwintering, and then as soon as these beets get to be 6, 8, 10 leaf, they'll start being infected. And we kind of plan on spraying around the 20th of June here for Cercospora, as long as the growth of these beets continues at a normal rate.
1: A coalition of consumer groups, trade organizations, and food companies is calling on the U.S. Trade Representative's office to reject proposals for Section 301 tariffs on imported sugar. The Alliance for Fair Sugar Policy claims the tariffs on over-quota sugar imports would increase the price of sugar for food companies and drive food prices higher. The coalition includes the U.S. Chamber of Commerce, National Confectioners Association, and Consumer Federation of America. U.S. Trade Representative Jamison Greer says the Trump administration plans to keep tariffs in place on imports from Mexico and Canada as negotiations begin to revamp the U.S.-Mexico-Canada trade agreement. Greer says the U.S. will continue using tariffs to address trade deficits and strengthen North American supply chains. U.S. and Mexican negotiators meeting this week in Mexico City to begin formal talks on revised rules of origin and economic security provisions. Greer says the administration wants more U.S. content in automobiles and industrial goods while encouraging additional manufacturing production inside the United States. He also indicated Canada remains in a more difficult position after retaliating against U.S. tariffs. President Trump says he will not rush negotiations with Iran, telling cabinet members Tehran will not outlast his administration. Meanwhile, Iranian state TV reporting a draft agreement under discussion would involve reopening the Strait of Hormuz in exchange for a withdrawal of U.S. military forces from the region and an end to the blockade of Iranian ports. Although the White House is disputing this report, tensions remain high across the Middle East. Iran has imposed new restrictions on messaging apps and online platforms following a partial easing of nearly a 90-day internet blackout. In Lebanon, Israel issuing fresh evacuation warnings, launching new strikes against what it called Hezbollah infrastructure targets, with reports indicating at least 31 people were killed in the airstrikes. This is the Red River Farm Network.
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6: This is your I-94 ramp cone zone update. The 210 I-94 ramp is closed. The interchange ramps will be closed to all travelers during construction, and traffic to and from Highway 210 at Fergus Falls will be detoured to the County Road 1 / Tower Road. Highway 210 will remain open for travelers during construction. Traffic will shift to one side of the bridge and will be reduced to one lane in each direction. For construction updates, visit the Fergus Falls Chamber at fergusfalls.com and click on the Cone Zone. 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
7: Sunshine is widespread across the northern plains at this hour, and temperatures continue to heat up. It'll be a good afternoon for farming activity. I'm meteorologist Drew Lerner for the Red River Farm Network. We did have a little band of showers around this morning in eastern North Dakota and west central Minnesota, but they dissipated, but they'll be back again, and we'll look for that to occur as we go forward through the evening and into the day tomorrow. But first, it's going to be sunny for the next several hour, sunny to partly cloudy, and we'll likely see these temperatures continuing to rise. At this hour, we're seeing temperatures running mostly from about 77 degrees around Devil's Lake to temperatures are running mostly in the 80s with a couple of temperatures around 90 at the top of the hour. I think the warmest temperature I can see at the moment is Redfield, South Dakota, where it was that same temperature yesterday at this time. Well, as we go forward through the afternoon, we will go ahead and heat up just a little bit more. 80s and lower 90s will be common across the region, and we're expecting to see the same range of temperatures occurring each afternoon into probably Saturday. So no real serious amount of change in weather is going to occur. In fact, if anything, we'll see a few more 90s popping up as each day goes along. When we get into the weekend, though, there will be some increased cloud cover and also some higher relative humidity, and that will culminate in slightly cooler temperatures. We'll look for the weather to continue to be in the 80s for most afternoons on Saturday and Sunday. Still a few lower 90s perhaps on Saturday. And then as we get into early next week, not a lot of change will occur until a frontal system shows up, and that comes around midweek. Our low temperatures at night are going to continue to be quite warm, too. We're going to be expecting a lot of light nighttime readings running in the 50s and lower 60s, and that will be the case all the way into our weekend coming up. Maybe we'll see a few upper 50-degree temperatures as we get into next week, but for now, it looks like that won't happen before Monday. Now, precipitation prospects for the region are not all that impressive, but we will have a chance for a few showers. As I mentioned before, most of the precipitation that's being advertised is going to be brief and light, but our first opportunity for that will show up again as we finish out the day today with a few showers and thunderstorms trying to evolve in the eastern parts of the Dakotas and western Minnesota, very similar to what occurred last night. The precipitation will be in very late in the afternoon, more likely the evening, and hang around into the night, and then dissipating towards dawn tomorrow. We will see the showers popping up again tomorrow afternoon and tomorrow night across some of the eastern parts of the Dakotas. And this time, the precipitation will be a little bit more broad-based, but still very light. A trace to no more than a tenth or two will come out of each one of these showers. For the Red River Farm Network, I'm meteorologist Drew Lerner.
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1: Welcome to Inside Agriculture on the Red River Farm Network. The North Dakota 97th Annual State FFA Convention is coming soon to Fargo, and North Dakota FFA State Advisor Nikki Fiddle-Dydal says that the over 13 competitive events happening over 4 days couldn't be done without some extra help.
13: For an event of this magnitude, there's a lot of moving parts, and you know, we owe really a big thanks to our ag teachers. Once they get off the bus and check their own students in, all of our ag teachers jump right into working on various events to help make state convention a success and enjoyable for not only their own members, but all of the other members that are in attendance. And we have over 13 competitive events happening on campus during convention, and there's a lot of moving parts, but our ag teachers take a brunt of that work, and we couldn't do it without them.
1: With this annual convention comes a new highlight as well.
13: So this year, we will be hosting what we're calling the feed. So the feed is, think of it as a pre-session talk show, similar to a sporting event where they sit and they analyze the stuff that's happened during that game. We have a group of individuals that will be doing the same thing. This will be live streamed prior to each session and available to everybody back home to view.
1: The convention will be held June 1st through the 4th on the NDSU campus. You can find out more at ndffa.org. Taking a look at markets here this afternoon, got plenty of red on the screen here as we get closer to the close. September Minneapolis wheat is down 8 3/4 now at 705.5. September Chicago's down 14 at 634.25. Kansas City July is down 7 3/4, 668.5. July corn is down 5.5 at 452. July soybeans now down 0.25, 1185 3/4. Looking at June live cattle, it's up 347, 251.70. And the August feeders up 542, 354.90. And lean hogs, June, we're up $1.35 at 97.47. Crude is down 422 now at 89.67 a barrel. 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
17: A North Dakota man was discovered to be driving a stolen vehicle in Otter Tail County after being pulled over for using his phone while driving. Prosecutors say 37-year-old Marquis Jarrell Charleston of Williston was pulled over in a gray Jeep SUV by a state trooper at around 6:30 Saturday night for swerving on the road and crossing the center line multiple times. When walking up to the car, the trooper observed Charleston's phone was face up and open to a message app. The trooper says Charleston admitted to reading messages despite Minnesota's hands-free law. During the traffic stop, the trooper was informed by dispatch that the Jeep had been reported stolen out of North Dakota earlier that day. Charleston said the Jeep belonged to his stepdaughter and that he had the vehicle for 4 days. Charleston was taken into custody. He made his first court appearance Tuesday morning and has been charged with the unauthorized use of a motor vehicle and receiving stolen property, as well as violating the hands-free driving law. Multiple people are hurt following a rollover crash on I-94 near Garfield. State troopers say that at around 7:30 Tuesday night, a Volkswagen driven by 28-year-old Nathaniel Litchell of Ottertail was heading west on I-94 near mile marker 93 when the vehicle went into the median and rolled. Litchell and his two passengers, a 28-year-old woman and a 5-year-old girl both from Fargo, all suffered non-life-threatening injuries and were transported to Alamere Hospital for treatment. Troopers say it is unknown if any of the occupants were wearing their seatbelt, and alcohol is not suspected in the crash. Beginning June 1st, Ottertail County will be accepting applications for a second round of opioid settlement grant funding. This funding comes from a national legal settlement with pharmaceutical companies whose actions contributed to the opioid epidemic. This round focuses on stopping opioid and substance use before it starts. Projects should focus primarily on youth up to age 25, but any organization doing prevention work in Ottertail County is encouraged to apply. Ottertail County Public Health Educator Emily Frustel says prevention is where they can make the biggest long-term difference. Quote, when people feel connected and supported, they are far less likely to struggle with substance use. We want to fund organizations building that foundation in our community. End quote. The application deadline is July 15th. The Minnesota DNR will be launching its new electronic licensing system on June 9th. Fish and Wildlife Division Director Kelly Straka says the new system will offer a lot of flexibility.
18: You want to be able to buy things not only on the internet, but from your smartphone through a mobile app. Being able to have all of your licenses housed and stored in one spot on your phones, which many of us have with us at all times, that was an important need too. And so this new system is going to recognize all of those pathways.
17: Straka says people will still be able to go into their local shops and buy licenses in person if they'd like. As part of the transition, hunting and fishing licenses will be temporarily unavailable for purchase from June 2nd through the 8th. Warmer temperatures are putting new energy into Minnesota's housing market, with both buyers and sellers showing more activity in April as new listings jumped nearly 9% statewide. Minnesota Realtors President Wendy Uselock.
19: I think what's really interesting, though, is that pending sales are up. Those are the ones where people have just signed a purchase agreement on a property and it hasn't closed yet. I mean, those were up almost 7.5% statewide.
17: Uselock says more listings and more sales are encouraging signals heading into the heart of the spring and summer market, but monthly payments are still the biggest hurdle for most households. For KBRFRadio.com News, I'm Derek Sidian. Get more news at KBRFRadio.com. 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
20: Here's your forecast from News Talk 1250, KBRF. Continued sunshine and hot temperatures through the week. Today, 91 with an east-southeast wind. Overnight low of 59. For Thursday, 90, 91 on Friday. Saturday, 90, 84 for Sunday's high, and Monday, June 1st, sunny and a high of 84. That's your weather from News Talk 1250, KBRF.
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26: The Markley, Van Camp, and Robbins Show. 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A global population crash is coming.
27: I read this story.
26: Well, yeah, I sent it to you.
27: Thank you.
26: By 2064, global population will be halved. That's what the predictions are from the experts. This was a Daily Mail story, and I'm like, okay, if we go through the experts' predictions over the last 50 years, they're laughable. Why are people taking this serious? I guess some people are.
27: Nobody will remember what they said by then.
26: I guess.
27: Yeah.
26: So what could this be the result of?
27: I'm guessing people aren't having as many children.
26: You know, that's not one of the first things they name.
27: Really?
26: Yes. Could be a pandemic. Climate collapse.
27: Oh, please. Mm-hmm. Come on. Knock it off with that.
26: Global conflict. Resource shortages. Yes, all these from the researchers are saying this could be the reason why humanity will potentially be halved by 2064. Okay.
5: Well, sure, you can speculate all you want.
26: I know.
5: Yeah, Ebola could go airborne and half the world's population dies out.
26: Yes. But a lot of it has to do with, well, the population rate just declining.
5: Yeah.
26: In a lot of different areas. They don't seem to talk that much about it, but it was funny because Daily Mail in the story had the clip of Elon Musk talking with other people about, yeah, we got to do something. Right. People have to start having more babies. And Elon Musk, a funny line, I don't know if he meant it this way, but part of what he said.
28: Yeah, did your contribution to society.
29: Exactly, yeah.
30: I mean,
29: yeah.
30: Good for you. It's like, I mean, man, so many of friends I know have like 0 or 1 kid.
29: Yeah.
30: That's why I'm like, I'm always banging the baby drum. Yeah. I'm like, man, civilization's going to, you know, collapse. And
29: no big deal.
30: Yeah. Yeah, I'm like, where do you think people come from? Like, some magical people factory?
26: It's like, they swore there and they...
27: I got it.
26: Magical...
27: Blanking.
26: Baby factory, baby yes.
29: The stork. Like, the stork.
30: The stork? The baby baby store? I mean, like, it's they got to come from somewhere, and they take ages to grow. You know.
26: I love that. And they take ages to grow.
5: Yeah, well.
27: Well, you know. Comparatively speaking to like corn and beans or something, I, you know.
26: Yeah, yeah, okay.
30: So, unless, you know, like the thing that tends to happen is like once the birth rate starts going down, it seems to accelerate in a downward trajectory. Mm-hmm. Like Japan is leading indicator here. Yeah. Same.
28: They're about to collapse.
30: No,
28: population
30: like
28: collapse.
30: Nutty. They lost 600,000 people last year, negative 600,000 last
29: wow.
30: year.
29: And
26: did you know that? 600,000.
27: Mm-hmm. Wow.
26: Yeah. And this makes it more remarkable when they go
30: kind
26: on
30: like
26: this.
30: Pretty close to being the long most, like their life expectancy is like 85. Mm-hmm. So, like that's the only thing, that was what was keeping the population plummeting before. But now despite having like the world's longest lifespan, we're still losing population.
26: Yeah, life expectancy 85 in Japan. Way up there.
27: Mm-hmm.
26: And if it was less, yeah, it would be far worse. So yeah, that seems like that's something to be concerned with more than the other things that the scientists are predicting. But that's out there. Let's see. We talked about James Tallarico and Ken Paxton going at it for Senate in Texas. And you have a clip of Tallarico?
2: Yeah, well, he's already out there now that the dust has settled on the Republican primary, the Democrat in the race. James Tallarico is trying to get ahead of, well, his own controversies because he's a lunatic.
26: Oh,
2: and,
26: yeah.
2: And, well, he sat down with Mr. Mift himself, Ed O'Keefe from CBS News.
26: No way.
2: Who brought up, hey, what about the whole God is non-binary?
3: I missed around here about how information's been shared with the press corps.
26: Yeah. Okay. Well, let's hear that.
6: So they're running a handful of highlights of things you've said in the past, and I wanted to give you an opportunity to respond or clarify. In 2021, in a speech during debate over transgender issues, you said God is non-binary. What did you mean by that?
7: Well, you know, I think I was being intentionally provocative with that statement. But what it means is that God can't be defined by human categories. The Apostle Paul, in his letter to the Galatians, says that in Christ there is neither male nor female. I'm always going to stand up for Texans who are being picked on by the most powerful, most corrupt politicians in the country. And I'm going to continue doing that in this race and hopefully in the U.S. Senate.
6: You call it intentionally provocative. Do you regret describing it that way or talking about God that way?
7: There are some statements that I've made that I certainly regret. There are statements that I've made where I've missed the mark. I'll be the first to admit that. But Ken Paxton is intentionally clipping my cringy comments to distract from his career of corruption.
26: Okay. Well, that reminds me of the clip, David, that you had yesterday. The ad that's started running. You know, because, again, it's in his own words.
2: Oh, for sure.
26: I'm looking for the clip now. Where's it at? Oh, here it is.
27: Oh.
26: Here it is. It took me a second just to find it.
8: The Democrats have a weird candidate.
7: God is non-binary. There are many more than two biological sexes. In fact, there are six. It is now existential that we try to reduce our meat consumption. The American...
26: Yeah, so as far as the meat consumption and being a vegan, he's saying, no, I've been eating barbecue forever.
2: Mm-hmm.
26: Now, as far as the six sexes thing, has he tried to back away from that one?
2: Not really. I really wish that Mr. Mift would have asked, hey, okay, but you say you regret some of the things you've said. Can you list them? And why do you regret them?
26: Right. Because if you're saying, okay, God non-binary, I'm being provocative, but meaning that God transcends beyond sexes. Mm-hmm. It's almost like Ed set him up for that one.
2: Sure.
26: But what about the rest of these?
7: God is such a complicated symbol for most of us. Prophetic voices like Jesus have helped me reckon with my own whiteness, my own masculinity.
9: Our southern border should be like our front porch. There should be a giant welcome mat out front. Yeah. No need to...
27: What else do you need to know? Seriously. Really. I mean, how do you rally around that? How do you do that?
26: Good question.
9: I mean, sit and cry over, you know, your whiteness or your masculinity. They're going to call me a radical leftist.
10: Something that you love that's not family or friends.
7: I love, I'm just saying this because it's on my mind, the trans children.
8: The Democrats have a weird candidate.
26: Yeah.
27: Of all the things you could say there.
26: Yes.
27: Of all the things.
26: I would guess
27: that's what you come up with.
26: That's going to be the big effort from the left, and news will help him try to recraft all of those statements.
2: Yes,
26: in an easier to digest way especially independents.
27: How do you recraft that?
26: Which one?
27: The welcome mat. How do you recraft that?
26: Well, we should be welcoming. Now we do have to have laws.
27: Oh, well, okay.
26: And we do have to have a strong border.
27: That's not what you said.
2: What about?
26: I know, but that's what they'll try to do.
2: Right. That he says his whiteness is like COVID-19.
26: Yes.
2: And he spreads it everywhere he goes.
26: Yes. Well, he can say, whites do have advantages that black and brown people don't have. And we should work for the equality for everybody. That's political nonsense. And, that's what they do.
2: You know, and I would follow up, then why did you, in a very white supremacist manner, play a dirty campaign trick against Jasmine Crockett, a strong, intelligent black woman who's running against you?
26: I have total respect for Jasmine Crockett and would never say anything disparaging. I just thought that I would end up being a better representative for all the people.
2: So you're saying black women can't do the job?
26: Saying she's very good at a lot of jobs. I just thought this was my calling and my time.
2: So you're saying she needs to get back to black people jobs?
26: I'm saying that, well, yes, that's very much it. have you ever heard the way she talks? Yes, where else is she going to get hired?
27: This moment of truth will not happen.
26: Oh, yeah, he wouldn't say that. No. It's an uphill battle, but you know how they're full of crap. That's what they're going to, you know, try to do. So we'll see. Spencer Pratt, he should be taking a black woman's job in Los Angeles. The mayor, Karen Bass, who's probably going to get that job again, if you believe Polymarket, which is just kind of sad because again, he really wants to make the changes that would help pretty much everybody in Los Angeles.
27: Just throw your hands up. I mean, how do you vote for that? I don't know.
26: Karen Bass?
27: Yeah, how do you, again.
26: But you talk to these Hollywood A-listers, and they're like, yes, I'm behind Bass. We can't have another reality star. That's MAGA. We can't have it. Man. And that all these different people come out and say this. And so in an interview, and he made this into basically his own ad, talking about, well, you're a reality guy from 20 years ago, Spencer Pratt.
27: Mm-hmm.
26: And I thought he had the best answer for this that they turn into an ad.
1: You know, you're known as a reality TV star. Do you think that that is, in your campaign for Los Angeles mayor to run the biggest city in California, is that a label that you embrace? Is that hurtful to your campaign, or does it help, you think?
11: I mean, the reality, pun intended, is that was from 20 years ago. And if we look at what Karen Bass was doing 20 years ago, she was in Cuba learning how to make bombs with the people that would then go bomb Capitol Hill. So if we're looking at backgrounds, I'm pretty proud of what I was doing at 20 on reality television, even though it was, you know, I may not have been the most likable character. It was still TV versus trying to destroy America and going to Cuba 20 times and praising Fidel Castro. So against my opponent, my background's pretty strong.
26: Yeah. That's not bad.
27: A great answer.
26: Yes, that's pretty good. Yeah. Thought that was good. And it depends, man. Is Tyler Rico ever going to do an interview with someone that's going to ask him the tough follow-ups?
2: Oh, I don't think so. I think Democrats have learned their lesson from the disaster of Kamala Harris and realized they should have done the Biden thing and just kept him in the basement. So I think he's going to go out and he's going to do campaigns for sure. He's going to talk with a lot of like-minded people. We'll see what happens in any sort of debate. But yeah, I think the Republicans need to rely heavily on just showing Texans who this guy is, and he's a loon.
26: Oh yeah,
27: and he's a definite lunatic.
26: A lot of the stuff, just from what he talks about within the Bible. I mean, you've heard it. I just don't think it's going to play, but we'll see.
27: Trans kids? That's your answer?
26: Well, and it was top of mind because that we were just talking about that, so that's what I was thinking at the time.
27: Really?
26: Yes.
27: Yeah, boy. Yeah.
2: Couldn't say Houston Astros, Texas Rangers.
27: Yeah.
26: No.
2: Dallas Cowboys.
27: My dog. My parents. My whatever.
26: Barbecue.
27: Yeah. Anything.
26: Yeah. By the way, man, we got time for this story? This is a crazy story out of Chicago. Did you read about the blind man suing a dealership for pulling, like, a bunch of tricks on him?
27: Car dealership?
26: Yes.
27: Oh.
26: Yeah, this guy goes to this dealership to buy a Chevy Traverse. Not to drive himself, but for family members to drive him around. He brought the advertised price. The dealer agreed to a fair price, promised to beat a 6% interest rate. Okay? But then they changed the price on him, gave him a higher interest rate, and didn't disclose it. And then he signed it, and he goes back and he's like, hey, that's not what we talked about. Well, you signed it.
27: Yeah. Didn't bring anybody with him, site-wise?
26: No, and that's the criticism.
2: Yeah, that's the problem.
26: Surprised the price was $10,000 more than the guy thought he'd be paying. Interest rate was up at 11%.
27: Mm. Wow.
26: But they said, sorry, you signed on the dotted line.
2: Yeah.
26: You can't sue. And you also signed that you can't sue. You signed that right away. But he's still suing. So he was blind, he didn't see it. So do you think he's going to have a case?
2: Man, that's a tough one. Signed contract versus
26: I know.
2: He said, she said.
26: You kind of hope. Well,
27: taking advantage of him, I'm guessing. Yeah, but.
26: Yes.
27: Wow.
26: I know. All right. The five stories we're watching today in the news update. Straight ahead.
12: 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Now you have to pay for 1,000 extra carnations. Also, there's a beehive outside your store, and they're super aggressive. There's thousands of them.
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33: This is your I-94 ramp cone zone update. The 210 I-94 ramp is closed. The interchange ramps will be closed to all travelers during construction, and traffic to and from Highway 210 in Fergus Falls will be detoured to the County Road 1/Tower Road. Highway 210 will remain open for travelers during construction. Traffic will shift to one side of the bridge and will be reduced to one lane in each direction. For construction updates, visit the Fergus Falls Chamber at fergusfalls.com and click on the Cone Zone. 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Laundry piling up while the roads are torn up? 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

0: Good afternoon. I'm Jamie Dickerman on the Red River Farm Network with the closing markets. Grain markets closing mostly lower today, with the soybeans being the only bright spot. Northern Crops Marketing and Investments President Brad Paulson says a lot of weather headlines moving the market today.
1: Yeah, the beans did hold up a little better across the board. We're going to close, looks like, mixed in the trade here. We got a couple minutes left to go here. But, you know, weather becomes, now that the crops are pretty well in, weather becomes very important. Also, we got the looming deal with China, and question is, are they going to show up and start buying stuff here in the near term, or is it going to take a month or two? They should drop those tariffs first, and hopefully that comes here in the next couple weeks, and that's kind of why the bid is under the soybeans. Also, again, the weather's going to be a pretty big deal. It looks quite warm and dry up here in the northern plains of southern Canada. We're looking for some hot weather here the next week or two, and rain is questionable, although the noon maps were a little bit wetter at noon here than they were yesterday and this morning.
0: Livestock trading high all day?
1: Yeah, we had a pretty big sell-off last week, and, those feeder cattle are quite a ways off the old highs. Some of those live cattle contracts are $20 off their highs, so we've already got some bad news priced in here. Box beef was firm here yesterday and this morning, up $4 on the higher end stuff. Although beef and retail beef movement was kind of slow over the long weekend. Looks like cash is going to be at least steady offer at 260, 262 offer.
0: This is the Red River Farm Network.
2: It's time for the Minnesota Beef Update. Here's Minnesota Beef CEO Kelly Schmidt with a May Beef Month message.
3: A lot of folks ask us, what are you doing for Beef Month? And it's really the same work we do all year long. I just wanted to make sure that I told people about what we're doing at the Beef Council to celebrate May as Beef Month. And we've been in the classrooms doing some K-12 education, talking about beef with our younger consumers. We focus some targeted things on both radio and TV, promoting Beef Month, and then our social media is where we try to reach our consumers. We've focused on that as well. So it is just a great time. It's kind of the kickoff to grilling season. People get out and get around the grills a little more, and so we incorporate that as well. And it's just a fun month to celebrate beef, and we at the Beef Council just get excited whenever May Beef Month comes around.
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0: Minneapolis wheat September closing down 9 today at 7:05 1/4. September Chicago down 12.5 at 6:35 3/4. July Kansas City down 6.5 at 6:69 3/4. July corn down a nickel at 4:52 1/2. July soybeans down 3/4 cents, 11:85 1/4. June live cattle up 320, 251.42. August feeders up 517, 354.62. June lean hogs up $1.47, 97.60. Crude down 5.11 at 88.76 a barrel. 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
4: Here's your forecast from News Talk 1250, KBRF. Continued sunshine and hot temperatures through the week. Today, 91 with an east-southeast wind. Overnight low of 59. For Thursday, 90. 91 on Friday. Saturday, 90. 84 for Sunday's high. And Monday, June 1st, sunny and a high of 84. That's your weather from News Talk 1250, KBRF.
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0: is the Ox. Welcome to Hot Talk with the Ox, the Wednesday edition. Oh boy, oh boy, oh boy. God willing, tomorrow in studio for Hot Talk with the Ox, Friday on location in Duluth, kicking off the Minnesota Republican Party convention. Still putting together the final details on this. It's a bit iffy at the moment, FYI. So, God willing, it'll all work out and it'll wrap up at least the early portion of our Ox election coverage. Ox Across America, the midterms. Our next scheduled event is Friday in Duluth. 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Get ready for summer, right? Big election, a runoff election in Texas. No big surprise, but it does set the stage. Lots to talk about there. We have big resignation, the police chief in Minneapolis. Thoughts from the Ox on that. Tim Walz was a no-show at a key event on Memorial Day, despite being on the program. Did you hear about this? That in moments. What was the other thing? I got one other thing that we may not have a chance to get to. But I'll just let you know in a half hour, Kendall Qualls, candidate for governor, with us in advance of the Republican convention, seeking to get the endorsement from the party. On Saturday will be that contest. And Christina Buttonoff joining us here in an hour and a half. We heard that St. Paul is struggling to fund their 4th of July fireworks this year after taking some time off. They're like 80 grand short. The Rotary Club is trying to put out a pitch to get that 80 grand to make it happen. Okay, well, what about St. Cloud? Big deal here. So we'll talk to Christina. She is the, I think that the term is executive director, or hold on for a second here. See if the actual name changes. She is the, well, I don't know what she, whatever she is. She's like the head honcho. Numero uno, director. She's the director of St. Cloud Fireworks. So a full show today. Will we get it all in? I don't know. We'll do our best. So thanks for being with us for this crazy ride. Joining us now, kicking things off, though, is our friend Daniel Turner from Power the Future, and also a sheep farmer. Welcome back to Hot Talk, Daniel.
1: Hey, Ox, great to be on with you this morning. Thanks for having me back.
0: Hey, man, anytime. Good to have you on. Lots to talk about today, certainly. I know that the sheep farming kind of ties into some of our conversation, keeps you grounded, whereas so many other people in the D.C. world are not. So we appreciate that.
1: Well, thank you. Absolutely. And, it's one of the problems with the folks in D.C. is that they don't actually leave D.C. And you become crazy, right? You do become insane. You think the world is politics. You think America is D.C. And even this morning, I heard your intro, obviously, and you were talking about some big election results. And even this morning, I've been wondering, no one goes to D.C. to become a moderate. No one goes there to become a sellout. And as much as people are going to celebrate the loss of Cornyn and Tillis and Cassidy and these kind of rhino Republicans, I think a bigger question for D.C. in general is, how the hell do these guys get made, right? How do you end up in D.C. after so many years and just become a sellout of all of your values? And that's something dangerous about that city, which is why I have to live far, far outside it. I go there often, but boy, you got to get the hell out before you go crazy.
0: Yeah, it's so funny. And even talking to, and you mentioned, right, some Republicans, they go bad, right? It's just, you just kind of, you get tied up in it. I've had some conversations with some of my conservative friends that live and work in D.C., and it's funny because when you talk to them, they talk about how people are out of touch, right? Oh, people come to D.C. They're totally out of touch. How long have you been in D.C.? 10 years. Well, you're out of touch then. What in the world? And you find that the longer you talk to them, they are. So it's not their fault. It's just what happens. Daniel, I appreciate your perspective. Hey, big story in Minnesota. It happened, not maybe a huge headline, but for decades we've been clamoring to converse about expansion of nuclear energy in our state. They finally passed something out of our legislature allowing that, the discussion to at least begin. When you talk about power of the future, we're seeing our farm fields being snatched up and filled with solar panels and windmills. while they're decommissioning coal plants and not allowing any expansion of nuclear. That might be changing. What do you see the future of power in the United States, sir?
1: Nuclear has to be a huge part of that conversation, as just does reliable baseload power. And those are energy systems which run regardless of weather, regardless of wind or sun. We can have endless conversations about going green or about renewables, but fact of the matter is we need a lot of electricity in this country, and the proposals given to us by the environmental left don't work. They drive up costs, and at nighttime they tend to turn off, or when the wind doesn't blow, they turn off. Nuclear is absolutely essential, as is coal, as is reliable natural gas, and where it's available, hydro. But, not every place has a Niagara Fall, so hydro doesn't necessarily work everywhere. But we need power that works all of the time. The spikes that we're seeing in our electric utility grid pricing, the 30-40% increase since 2020, all of that comes from just regular supply and demand. And our demand is always growing a little bit, but our supply has been reduced dramatically in the last couple of years, our reliable electricity supply. So the only consequence then is prices go up, and that's exactly where we are. It's an ugly conversation the environmental left doesn't want to have. They want to talk about climate change, but people just want to be able to afford their utilities again.
0: What's the Trump administration doing about this?
1: Well, we have green lit 10, I say we, like I was instrumental in these conversations, right? The Trump administration has green lit 10 nuclear power plants. They'll take a little while to come online. That's just a reality. We're 6 years behind the curve. And then obviously permitting reform is huge to get natural gas, to get coal, to get pipelines built. Right. We have so much natural gas in this country that quite literally in parts of it, they flare it, meaning they just burn it because you can't get it into an infrastructure system fast enough to get it across the country. And the reason why is because for 4 years, at least under Biden, you couldn't build a damn pipeline. Natural gas in the Permian Basin is under $1. A cubic meter, which means it's no longer profitable. It explains also because they had a very mild winter. The Rockies didn't have a ton of coal, so people didn't use natural gas this winter. So the supply has built up. Don't you think we should be able to have a system that you could get that to regions of the world like Minnesota or even where I am in central Virginia, where our winter was absolutely brutal? But we don't have those infrastructure plans in place because every time you propose them, the environmental left has some huge protest. You either throw eggs at a Degas, or you find a native group to claim some sacred rock that no one knew about until 4 minutes ago, yeah. And everything gets shut down. Yeah. And that's where we are as a country.
0: You do have a piece this week, I think, or last week, on the Power of the Future website about this, though. Some sort of pipeline permitting. Still some delays, but are we seeing some progress here?
1: Yeah, the commission that's in charge of this, which is the FERC, the Federal Energy Regulatory Commission, just did a huge revamp of their permitting process to say it shouldn't take years to approve this, right? Of course, there needs to be some regulation. There needs to be oversight. I'm not an anarchist. I don't think any reasonable conservative is. But we can also agree that if a power plant needs to be built, if a pipeline needs to be built, it's unreasonable to say, well, it's going to take you 3 years to get your permit. That's just pure red tape delay. That's just a bunch of bureaucrats who have to stay busy because they want a salary. And the way you stay busy is you have another PowerPoint meeting, right? And we will, let's circle back on that next week, Ox, and nothing ever gets accomplished. So we do need aggressive permitting reform. And your audience sees that on the micro scale, right? Try building a deck or a shed in your backyard, and you go to the city, and they're like, all right, we'll get back to you in April or August. And you say, how the hell does it take 4 months? All I want to do is build. Nope, it's going to take you forever. We see this on a personal level. This is just the lentitude and the lethargy of government, and that has to be made more efficient.
0: Amen to that, Daniel Turner. Also, how this all ties into affordability. Right. We're seeing energy prices going up, not down. In Minnesota, XL Energy keeps wanting to raise our electric rates and our utility rates. At least we've had some some, I guess it's the PUC or whoever it is saying, well, hold on for a second. No, you don't get all you're asking for. You have data centers now coming in that are promising to take a ton of the baseload energy, driving costs up. I just had a I just had like a $30-40 fill in a car that's only got a 12-gallon gas tank. How is this playing into the affordability crisis that the Democrats are exploiting for the upcoming elections in November?
1: Yeah, and this goes back to our first comment about something crazy about D.C. and what a brutal place it is and how it warps people's minds. This is a perfect example of it. The left is understandably, for political reasons, exploiting this, but a lot of it they caused. You know, I can, you know, in real time, I can pull up 1, 2, 3, 5 coal plants that have shuttered in Minnesota in the last 5 years. Mm-hmm. Shelbourne County, Hoot Lake Plant, Allen S. King Plant, Boswell Energy Center in Cohasset, apologies if I'm pronouncing it wrong, mm-hmm. Elk River, mm-hmm. right? That's thousands of megawatts of power taken offline and replaced with what? Absolutely nothing. Your governor did that. Your city council, your state legislature did that, mm-hmm. and they celebrated it. We are going to close this power plant. Well, you took off thousands of megawatts of reliable power and you placed it with a dream. We are one day going to build a whatever. We're one day going to, but you haven't. You've taken out what reliably works. And Democrats have done this in every single blue state nationwide. Gavin Newsom is the best example. My original home state of New York, Andrew Cuomo, and now currently Kathy Hochul, Governor Hochul, same deal. And then they have the gall to point their finger at President Trump and say, he's driving up prices. Your electricity prices have nothing to do really with the federal level. Yes, there's some federal permitting for pipelines, et cetera. But your utility prices, your electric prices are local and state. And it is your state. It is your governor who is screwing you because people like George Soros want him to go green. And so that's what he does. We're going to close this coal plant. And everyone claps and applauds. Mm-hmm. They give each other prizes. They go to COP30 and sit on the world stage and get accolades, and Minnesotans get screwed. And that's the cycle over and over again.
0: And the Democrats lockstep at the legislature support this. Absolutely.
1: Yes.
0: Are all united in this. Absolutely.
1: And President Trump is the perfect foil. You can for anything that happens for the next 2.5 years.
0: Yep.
1: If you're a Democrat, you can point to D.C. and say it's President Trump's fault. Anything.
0: Trump's
1: you get a car accident. Trump's fault. Everything. Head cold, Trump's fault.
0: Yep. Somehow it's Orange Man's fault. Exactly right. Well, Daniel Turner, Power of the Future, joining us. Before we let you go, how's the sheep farming going? I know that there's been some issues with farming lately.
1: Sheep farming is luckily lambing season is done. You know, we have our rams in with our pregnant ewes for a fixed period, and then we can calculate 5+ months later, and now we are done. And I think we had around 90 lambs born this year, and now we start selling them. So it was good. It was a brutal couple of months, but that's just sheep farming, and the cycle continues next year.
0: Getting enough feed, and the flatulence is not being attacked too much by the Democrats?
1: No, and all of my sheep also, we require them to wear masks also
0: to
1: prevent any spread of
0: death. Oh, yeah.
1: So they're all masked up, absolutely. Yeah. And they social distance, right? We have little circles painted all throughout the field, mm-hmm. and they have to stand in their circle the whole time.
0: Yeah, very obedient, those sheep. Well, good talking to you, Daniel. We'll check in soon, I'm sure, as we rocket towards November.
1: Thanks, Ox. Great to be with you.
0: PowerTheFuture.com. 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Coming up, the Texas election yesterday, the Ox's take on the whole deal. Plus, we're celebrating a couple big events going on today. Maybe you're celebrating, maybe you're not, but you will after you hear about it next on Hot Talk with the Ox.
2: Time to shut down on another day of trading. Here is Wednesday's closing numbers. Corn for July, down 5 cents September, down 4.5 December, down 4.5. Soybeans for July, down 0.75. August, down 0.25. November, up 1.25. Soybean meal for July, $2 higher. August, up 2.30. December, up 1.30. Chicago wheat for July, down 13 cents September, down 12.5 December, down 12.75. Hard red winter wheat for July down 6.5. So September, hard red spring wheat for July down 6 cents. September down 10.5. Minneapolis spring wheat for July down 11 cents with September down at 9 cents into live cattle for June. 3.20 higher. August up 3.35. October up 3.02 and a half. December up at 2.70. Feeders for August up 5.17 and a half. September up 4.77 and a half. October up 4.57 and a half. Lean hogs for June up 1.47 and a half. July up $2. That's Wednesday's closing numbers.
3: Here's your forecast from News Talk 1250, KBRF. Continued sunshine and hot temperatures through the week. Today, 91 with an east-southeast wind. Overnight low of 59. For Thursday, 90. 91 on Friday. Saturday, 90. 84 for Sunday's high. And Monday, June 1st, sunny and a high of 84. That's your weather from News Talk 1250, KBRF.
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0: This is the Ox. Welcome to Hot Talk with the Ox on this big Wednesday broadcast, the Wednesday after the Tuesday runoff in Tejas. Hey, that Al Green, that idiot Congressman Al Green, got ousted in a Democrat primary.
1: Oh, good.
0: What a dink. What an embarrassment to the country. But I guess his district was one of those that was redistricted anyway. But still, it was a Democrat primary, so he's out. Excellent. What a fool. What an embarrassment for the country. The guy that keeps getting kicked out of State of the Union addresses. So he's out. But also, Ken Paxton is in. Let's see. Hold on. I had this from the Hill. Had one texter on the Boulder Tap House text line predicting a 5% win by Ken Paxton. Au contraire. He got 64%. Big win. So Cornyn's out. Other Trump-endorsed candidates supposedly throughout this, some on the state level, some whatever, are in. So Trump had another big win yesterday for his endorsed candidates. Chip Roy is out. He was trying to be the Attorney General of Texas, so I guess that means he's done. Weird. All right. So he didn't make it. But this is interesting because also we're hearing that according to the Hill, let's see, where is it here? What's the group? The group is you're familiar. Oh, the Cook Political Report. As a result of the election, with John Cornyn, the incumbent, out, Ken Paxton in, the Cook Political Report is rating now the likelihood of Democrats winning that statewide seat much greater than it would have been if Cornyn would have won. Though they say the GOP is still favored to win, but they've tilted it considerably more towards the Democrats now than it would have been before. Okay, so the big question is, and I guess this Paxton, and I'm not all familiar with this, but he's got a lot of baggage.
1: Hmm.
0: So basically the Democrats' campaign against Paxton is already written.
1: Yeah, and have you heard about this guy running against him, this James Tallarico guy?
0: Yeah.
1: The left-wing pastor
0: Yeah.
1: who blasphemes God at every time that he can.
0: Yeah, and he's like 13 years old, right?
1: A young guy.
0: Yeah. Just over the cap or however old you have to be to run for U.S. Senate. So that helps, I think, right? So there's a lot of baggage against him, too. But this is one of those things where Cornyn would have won handily, and forget about how he would have voted, right, whatever. But the name of the game is keeping the majority, and this is where I will continue my admonishment, not saying that I'm predicting that there's a Democrat victory there, but I will continue my admonishment only to be caution to have caution. Victories are being celebrated right now. Serves these rhinos right, because once or twice they said something bad about Trump. Okay, maybe you feel differently, but let's see how the election goes in November. I'm not making any predictions, but it's making it harder for Republicans to win in November. In a year when it looks like the unpopular war in Iran, gas prices through the roof, inflation through the roof, all the things that we thought we were voting against are now coming to affect our lives, and we have to defend this throughout the entire summer. What's going to change between now and November? Don't know. But the big question is, will these victories be celebrated the same in November, or will this help the Democrats potentially take the majorities in the House and Senate and ruin it for everybody? We'll see, but congratulations to Ken Paxton, and it goes to show, don't cross Donald Trump. Coming up, Kendall Qualls for governor on Hot Talk with the Ox.
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3: That's our news.
2: Prime, Bob Agnew in Washington. President Trump has convened his cabinet at a precarious moment for talks aimed at ending the war with Iran. Afterward, they spoke to reporters, and during that post-meeting press conference, he did take a moment to congratulate departing Director of National Intelligence Tulsi Gabbard for a job well done. The new housing proposal in New York City raising a few eyebrows. Mayor Zohran Mamdani unveiling an agenda that would allow the city to confiscate chronically neglected properties and transfer ownership to nonprofits, land trusts, or even tenants. Pushback in Virginia, meanwhile, over that state's new gun laws. Virginia prosecutors and sheriffs are refusing in some cases to enforce Governor Abigail Spanberger's new assault weapons ban, calling it a constitutional violation. Another big leap for mankind involving the moon and all the gear Blue Origin lunar lander set to launch this fall. It would carry tons of gear to the lunar surface. This is SRN News.
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5: A North Dakota man was discovered to be driving a stolen vehicle in Otter Tail County after being pulled over for using his phone while driving. Prosecutors say 37-year-old Marquis Jarrell Charleston of Williston was pulled over in a gray Jeep SUV by a state trooper at around 6:30 Saturday night for swerving on the road and crossing the center line multiple times. The trooper observed Charleston's phone was face up and open to a message app. The trooper says Charleston admitted to reading messages despite Minnesota's hands-free law. During the traffic stop, the trooper was informed by dispatch that the Jeep had been reported stolen out of North Dakota earlier that day. Charleston said the Jeep belonged to his stepdaughter and that he had the vehicle for 4 days. Charleston made his first court appearance Tuesday morning and has been charged with the unauthorized use of a motor vehicle and receiving stolen property, as well as violating the hands-free driving law. Multiple people are hurt following a rollover crash on I-94 near Garfield. State troopers say that at around 7:30 Tuesday night, a Volkswagen driven by 28-year-old Nathaniel Litchell of Otter Tail was heading west on I-94 near mile marker 93 when the vehicle went into the median and rolled. Litchell and his two passengers, a 28-year-old woman and a 5-year-old girl both from Fargo, all suffered non-life-threatening injuries and were transported to Alamere Hospital for treatment. Troopers say it is unknown if any of the occupants were wearing their seatbelt, and alcohol is not suspected in the crash. Beginning June 1st, Otter Tail County will be accepting applications for a second round of opioid settlement grant funding. This funding comes from a national legal settlement with pharmaceutical companies whose actions contributed to the opioid epidemic. This round focuses on stopping opioid and substance use before it starts. Projects should focus primarily on youth up to age 25, but any organization doing prevention work in Otter Tail County is encouraged to apply. Otter Tail County public health educator Emily Frustel says prevention is where they can make the biggest long-term difference. Quote, when people feel connected and supported, they are far less likely to struggle with substance use. We want to fund organizations building that foundation in our community, end quote. The application deadline is July 15th. The Minnesota DNR is rolling out a new electronic licensing system starting June 9th, giving hunters and anglers more ways to buy their licenses. Officials say the upgrade replaces a 25-year-old system and responds to years of feedback, including demand for online options and a mobile app. As part of the transition, hunting and fishing licenses will be temporarily unavailable for purchase from June 2nd through the 8th. For KBRFradio.com News, I'm Derek Sidian. Get more news at KBRFradio.com. 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
6: Here's your forecast from News Talk 1250 KBRF. Continued sunshine and hot temperatures through the week. Today, 91 with an east-southeast wind. Overnight low of 59. For Thursday, 90. 91 on Friday. Saturday, 90. 84 for Sunday's high. And Monday, June 1st, sunny and a high of 84. That's your weather from News Talk 1250 KBRF.
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0: with the Ox, rocking and rolling here on this Wednesday, pre-Republican Party Convention Wednesday. It all starts Friday. God willing, I'm still working with the Republican Party to set up to do my show, Hot Talk with the Ox, from the convention on Friday morning. After 2 months of working on this, we still don't have it nailed down. So it could be Hot Talk with the Ox broadcasting live from his hotel room in downtown Duluth in advance of the Republican convention in Duluth. We'll see. I have high hopes that we'll be able to figure it out, though, and we'll actually be there. But it really won't be going on. So we won't be having any voting coverage or anything because really, I think about the time the show's over is when the convention starts. And as I was saying yesterday, it's always a slow start because people argue about the rules and the agenda and the this and the that and the other thing. So, but Representative Danny Nadeau is going to be chairing it, which is a thankless job. But if anybody can do it well, he can. And I'm looking forward to being there as media, not a delegate this year. So I will not be voting for anybody this year. It'll be hard not to, though. Like, I might be, like, raising my hand thinking that I'm a delegate, but I'm not this year. Sometimes I am, sometimes I'm not, just going as media this year. They're looking forward to it. Should be great energy, should be exciting. One of the candidates vying for the governor position, second time around, ugh, after a close shave 4 years ago at the convention. Kendall Qualls back with us, heading to the home stretch. Welcome to Hot Talk with the Ox, sir.
1: Dan, good to see you. Good to be here. Thank you for having me. Glad to be in this spot going into the convention.
0: Very exciting. 4 years ago. Wow. Lots has changed since then, though. This fraud thing, for one thing, has really gotten to the top of everything. Now the vice president having the big press conference yesterday, getting his task force together. Minnesota is in the crosshairs. Never been more important to switch out the party for sure and the person for governor of Minnesota, Kendall.
1: Well, you know, the Democrats thought they can just switch out their candidate and it would all go away, but that's not happening. I think Minnesotans are saying it's time for a change. And by the way, if you can't find a spot, I'll let you set up in my war room and you can broadcast your show from there. How's that?
0: Hey, I'll take you up on that. I'll let you know how I'm coming. On this. So
1: okay.
0: It just hit me like, wait, I have to leave tomorrow because I'm going to be there for the debate AFP is putting on for you guys, I think, right? Tomorrow, like 6 o'clock?
1: That's right. Yes.
0: All right. Looking forward to that. That 4 years ago, you remember that one 4 years ago, and you were there, right, on stage for the AFP thing Thursday, and Mike Murphy, you know, was a real wild card in that one this year, and I don't know if there's going to be a wild card like that again now. But basically, the two front runners, I think would be you and Lisa Damoth, obviously Mike Lindell, too, kind of a wild card. Are you seeing this as a three-person race?
1: More closely as a two-person race. Mike is a good man. I like him a lot. But when we do our delegate count, when we have when we look at the straw polls, he is always a distant third when we go across the state.
0: Yeah. So, Mike Lindell, an outsider to politics, you as well, not being elected to office. Lisa Damoth has been the Speaker of the House, not a huge time in public office, but some. Is that a factor for your campaign, sir?
1: Well, here's the scenario. Where the energy is across the delegate pool, and I would say this is the general populace as well, they're wanting an outsider of politics. They want someone from outside politics, someone from the business world, a leader that can help turn around our state. They don't want the insider politics. We've tried that for 20 years. It's gotten us nowhere. And at a certain point, I share on the campaign trail, look, the Republican Party is supposed to be the adult party, the get-it-done party, the results-oriented party. But after 20 years of not getting it done, I think it's as a grown-up decision, hey, let's try something different. And we need to. I think what President Trump has done on a national stage is a great model. We saw it with Glenn Youngkin.

0: the strategy for the convention, unless you've been through one, and by a hair, sir.
1: That's right.
0: You would have been the gubernatorial candidate 4 years ago. So change of strategy this year, now knowing what you know?
1: Yeah, so we did this at the very beginning. So I was the last one to get in last cycle 4 years ago. This time around, I was the first one to get in.
0: Okay.
1: I had a designated lieutenant governor last time, but that person, a former legislator, dropped out a week before the convention. But this time I got a great running mate. It'll be record setting for us here in Minnesota. It'll be history making. Two people at the top of the ticket, no experience in political office, and two business leaders to help turn around our state economically.
0: Brian Nicholson, you made that announcement, I think, back in March. An unknown, like you say, a business leader, somebody that was not in public office, not in the public eye necessarily. Unfortunately, also some headlines that one of his senior partners is filing suit or complaining about some misdeeds, allegedly, for him and his business. How are you addressing this, and do you see this as a handicap?
1: You know what? Unfortunately, this is the type of thing that happens in business routinely today in America. So, no, I don't see this as a handicap at all. This didn't surprise the campaign, didn't surprise me. We knew about this ongoing litigation, and this is unfortunately we can't speak about it as something that's ongoing and all that in the courts. But here's the thing I would tell you: 45% of small business owners are in some type of litigation or were in some type of litigation at any time. This happens, unfortunately, like I said, routinely in the world of business. And regardless of who I would have picked from the business world, they would have been in this situation or were in it previously.
0: Understood. Yeah, so we'll see how this goes. I know that... you know, with the whole fraud investigation going on, and with the, I mean, I got to think fraud is the key issue this year. Maybe it's taxes. Maybe it's the $18 billion budget deficit that was squandered by the Democrats. I don't know. But for the fraud now to be considered as an issue with the lieutenant governor candidate, not seeing that as something that can't be overcome.
1: Not at all. Again, Octavio, you know, when you think about this, look, this guy with his business partner, have created nearly 1,000 jobs in the last 20 years, hundreds of millions of dollars of revenue. That's the point I'm going to focus on. Just in the last 3 years, he's created 300 jobs in the last 3 years alone in the state of Minnesota. That's the issue we're going to focus on.
0: Moving beyond that, then, how do you see the speeches going? What's going to differentiate you, say, with the launch and, you know, with the big pomp and circumstance as you guys take the stage on Saturday?
1: Well, here's what I'm going to tell you. Across the state, when I've done these speeches at the local conventions and every congressional district around the state, standing ovation, people are excited. I win the straw polls in every one of these events, and we're excited. We have probably the best finger on the pulse of delegates and Minnesotans right now. And in fact, I can tell you, Dan, that, you know, our ticket, two business leaders from outside politics against Amy Klobuchar, is the best contrast that we can offer as Republicans to the general election populace. And here's why. It's the economy is that the number one issue. You asked if it was fraud. Actually, with the polling that we have, people, the anxiety around the economy and everything underneath that umbrella, their property taxes, they're being taxed out of the wazoo, if you will, mm-hmm. Earning enough. Hey, my kids, the next generation of Minnesotans can't afford to stay here. They're leaving. Those issues are the number one issues that people have in mind. And Amy Klobuchar, who's never been in business, never started a business, never been in the private sector, been a career politician, she can't do this. We have two business leaders that can actually tackle this together and make it a full-time operation, turnaround operation for our state.
0: Definitely a contrast, no question. Then talk to me about rounding the corner after the endorsement convention, assuming Kendall Qualls gets the endorsement. Let's take it even beyond the general election. Kendall Qualls, governor, first few things out of the chute?

0: Yeah, but you know, I've been asked this quite a bit, and I mean this from the bottom of my heart. First thing we're going to do, go on the Capitol steps press conference, and we're going to have a public apology to law enforcement officials across the state. They've been made to be scapegoats by the Democrats for what has happened across our country in the last 8 to 10 years. Has been horrific. They've been treated worse than the Vietnam vets have been treated when they came home from Vietnam. So we're going to do that as a public apology. Then it's going to be all hands on deck, lowering taxes, getting our economy straight, have the votes that we're going to get to get our original state flag back up there, and we're going to get our twin cities back. We can't thrive as a state without our thriving Minneapolis and St. Paul, and we're going to get our public schools where they start teaching and not necessarily indoctrinating our kids with social justice stuff that they can't read at grade level, but they all know their pronouns.
1: And there's lots of them these days. It's exciting. And then finally, sir, talk to me about fundraising. That's always been a big deal. Tied in with the money, how much do you think it's going to take, and where is it going to come from?
0: Yeah, so right now we're in great shape. We're number two. Behind, obviously, Lisa, as the, you know, Speaker of the House, she's going to have quite a bit. But we're number two. We're in strong shape. But we're going to need probably a good $10 million. We're going to generate that here locally and nationally. I'm going to tell you, Americans want to see Minnesota turned around. We were the trusted neighbor, the wholesome, strong, prosperous neighbor. And now they look at us. We look like a family member that's got addicted to drugs, and like we're like homeless. And they were like, man, please help us. This is a rehab operation, and we're going to get it turned around, and they're going to want to see their trusted neighbor back again, wholesome, strong, just like he was before.
1: Well, Kendall Qualls for governor, I appreciate the time you had for us today heading into the big weekend. Good luck this weekend. I'm assuming Sheila's with you and the rest of the entourage.
0: Yeah, Sheila and my band of married followers. I got five kids, and we've got a few of them now are married, so they're going to be bringing their spouses along as well.
1: Wow. Okay. All right, man. Well, we will see in a couple days, sir. Safe travels.
0: All right, Dan. Take care. Bye.
1: There you go. KQ4MN.com is the website. Kendall Qualls, candidate for governor on Hot Talk with the Ox.
2: Here's your forecast from News Talk 1250, KBRF. Continued sunshine and hot temperatures through the week. Today, 91 with an east-southeast wind. Overnight low of 59. For Thursday, 90. 91 on Friday. Saturday, 90. 84 for Sunday's high. And Monday, June 1st, sunny and a high of 84. That's your weather from News Talk 1250, KBRF.
3: Weather can shift quickly and sometimes become dangerous. 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

0: Everybody sing. Hot Talk with the Ox. Hey, a big thanks, a shout out to Dave Bishop with KBRF in Fergus Falls. He was listening yesterday to Hot Talk with the Ox and gave me some advice on a make and model of headphones.
1: Huh.
0: As the Ox, I've figured out I've got I put some scotch tape and twisted my wiring around so that I've got both sides of my headphones working for today, but they haven't worked right for about 6 months, and they were on the, they failed yesterday entirely, and they're just moments away from failing. So I ordered them. Bish, thanks, Bish. You gave me the advice. I'm hoping to enjoy some new headphones. It'll be my third set of headphones in 30 years.
1: Huh. I'm on my second in 11 years.
0: Okay. Very good. Yep. I buy good headphones, but alas, they do go bad. So I'm looking forward to these new ones. I ordered them, Bish. Thanks. Coming our way. And it'll change everything. I mean, you won't even recognize the show. With the Ox with new headphones, I mean, you'd be like, wow, what happened? This letter is to inform you that I have decided to take the following disciplinary action, written reprimand. The reason for this written reprimand is that your conduct, as substantiated by a neutral investigation, constitutes serious misconduct, as described below. You interfered with a prior investigation. You knowingly and intentionally deleted a contact card for a city employee from your city-issued cell phone during the original investigation in an attempt to shield that evidence of your connection to the city employee from the investigators. You disregarded explicit instructions not to discuss any aspect of the original investigation with anyone by disclosing to another city employee that your city-issued cell phone had been taken away from you for the investigation. This part of a letter from Jacob Fry, mayor of Minneapolis, to the police chief, Brian O'Hara, who has said, you're not disciplining me because you can take this job and shove it. Okay. So the police chief in Minneapolis, now we know, has resigned from the Minneapolis Police Department. Wow. News conference last night, Mayor Fry said the sexual misconduct allegations against O'Hara, though, remain unsubstantiated so far. But they are looking into the fact that O'Hara was apparently doing things that would thwart this investigation. And that O'Hara was ordered not to discuss this probe with anybody, but then did, apparently, according to the allegation. Mayor Fry says he dedicated himself to this department and to Minneapolis. I'm very grateful for his service. At the same time, my responsibility as mayor is to maintain public trust in the institutions that serve our residents. Well, thanks for having that now. Where were you during the George Floyd riots when everybody said, defund the SOBs? We hate cops. I remember O'Hara was not the police chief then. I don't know O'Hara. I've never met him. What I've seen of him and reading between the lines, and forgive me if you have information to the contrary, but I think Minneapolis was lucky to have this guy. I think this guy was a fish out of water. I think he bit his tongue more than anything. I think his heart of hearts would have loved to have worked with immigration officials and avoided the ridiculous ICE backlash. I think he was stuck between a rock and a hard place, taking orders from a city council and a mayor who know not what they're doing, and to have nobody have his back in St. Paul, like the governor. I think O'Hara's, whatever he did, I don't know that Minneapolis can do better than O'Hara, unless you know something that I don't know. But from what I've seen, I'm looking at his eyes, I'm reading between the lines and going, this guy is probably going to sleep a lot easier not being chief anymore of Minneapolis. Where could he go? Who would hire Chief O'Hara? Probably lots of places. But we'll see. Whatever this allegation is, this investigation, I don't know. But big news. So who the hell would be... anybody who would take the police chief job now in Minneapolis, you'd have to question their sanity. Like anybody who would accept the job, it's like, you should fire him just for that reason. Like, wait a minute here. You accepted the job of Minneapolis police chief? You're clearly not up to the task. You're fired. What do we do?
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8: breaking news at Town Hall. I'm Bob Agnew in Washington. President Trump at a cabinet meeting today at the White House taking questions from reporters about where the administration stands on negotiations with Iran.
9: They're negotiating on fumes, but we'll see what happens. Maybe we have to go back and finish it. Maybe we don't.
10: President Trump telling reporters at the cabinet meeting that he is not satisfied with the current Iran deal. The president asked about a timeline.
9: Right now, I think it looks like they want to just make a deal. I don't think they have a choice. They're just going back to the internet because they're getting clobbered. Their economy is in free fall.
10: Laura Winters reporting.
8: The Congressional Black Caucus calling on major U.S. corporations to push back on Republican redistricting efforts.
11: The Black Caucus has sent letters to more than 250 companies asking them to condemn redistricting efforts that the lawmakers call coordinated efforts to silence black voices at the ballot box. Several states have moved to get rid of congressional districts represented by black Democratic lawmakers.
8: That is Donna Warder reporting. Another giant leap for mankind with NASA plans to deploy the Blue Moon lunar lander sometime this fall.
12: Moonbase 1 will be the first privately funded lunar lander mission in history.
8: NASA Administrator Jared Isaacman says Jeff Bezos' Blue Origin cargo lander will carry payloads to make a permanent manned moon base feasible. Rideshare drivers organizing in Massachusetts.
13: The App Drivers Union could eventually represent nearly 70,000 drivers statewide. Drivers for apps like Uber and Lyft say many have been struggling with rising gas, insurance, and maintenance costs and sudden deactivations. Organizers say workers are also worried about the expansion of self-driving vehicles. Lyft and Uber issued statements saying they plan to work in good faith with the union and state regulators as the process moves forward. I'm Jennifer King.
8: A winning session on Wall Street at the close. The Dow was up 180. 82 points. More on these stories at townhall.com.
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8: Two key senators involved in a long-simmering debate over fixing college sports, introducing a bipartisan bill designed to break a congressional logjam. It would put some new regulations in place to protect college sports. Senators Ted Cruz and Maria Cantwell, one Republican and one Democrat behind that effort.
7: This bill preserves for every athlete at least one free transfer, but it restores enforceable rules after that, so teams are not forced to rebuild every year after every season. It also includes a Lane Kiffin rule. You won't be able to quit mid-season or postseason and get hired by another program. You'll have to wait until the offseason to make such hires, just like in the NFL.
8: The typical CEO compensation package rose nearly 6% last year to an average of $17.7 million, companies rewarding their top executives for bigger profits and high stock prices. Breaking news at townhall.com. One culinary athlete in trouble now for trying to make a mouthy fellow bar patron eat his words.
15: Competitive eater Joey Chestnut on probation after pleading guilty to a misdemeanor battery charge. The 17-time winner of Nathan's famous international hot dog eating contest will compete in that July 4th contest again. He was accused of slapping a man at an Indiana bar and has entered a guilty plea. He was sentenced to 180 days of probation, a judge granting him permission to travel outside the state, allowing him to continue competing. Jason Walker reporting.
8: Construction crews have officially started building a full-scale Ultimate Fighting Championship octagon on the White House South Lawn. That comes ahead of the president's highly anticipated combat sports event planned for this summer. You'll find more of these stories at townhall.com. From Washington, I'm Bob Agnew.
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16: Here's your forecast from News Talk 1250, KBRF. Continued sunshine and hot temperatures through the week. Today, 91 with an east-southeast wind. Overnight low of 59. For Thursday, 90, 91 on Friday. Saturday, 90, 84 for Sunday's high. And Monday, June 1st, sunny and a high of 84. That's your weather from News Talk 1250, KBRF.
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0: This is the Ox. Welcome to Hot Talk with the Ox, the Wednesday edition. Oh boy, oh boy, oh boy. God willing, tomorrow in studio for Hot Talk with the Ox, Friday on location in Duluth, kicking off the Minnesota Republican Party convention. Still putting together the final details on this. It's a bit iffy at the moment, FYI. So, God willing, it'll all work out, and it'll wrap up at least the early portion of our Ox election coverage. Ox Across America, the midterms. Our next scheduled event is Friday in Duluth. 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Get ready for summer, right? Big election, a runoff election in Texas. No big surprise, but it does set the stage. Lots to talk about there. We have big resignation, the police chief in Minneapolis. Thoughts from the Ox on that. Tim Walz was a no-show at a key event on Memorial Day, despite being on the program. Did you hear about this? That in moments. What was the other thing? I got one other thing that we may not have a chance to get to, but I'll just let you know in a half hour, Kendall Qualls, candidate for governor, with us. In advance of the Republican convention, seeking to get the endorsement from the party on Saturday will be that contest. And Christina Buttonoff joining us here in an hour and a half. We heard that St. Paul is struggling to fund their 4th of July fireworks this year after taking some time off. They're like 80 grand short. The Rotary Club is trying to put out a pitch to get that 80 grand to make it happen. Okay. Well, what about St. Cloud? Big deal here. So we'll talk to Christina. She is the, I think that the term is executive director, or hold on for a second here. See if the actual name changes. She is the, well, I don't know what she, whatever she is. She's like the head honcho, numero uno director. She's the director of St. Cloud Fireworks. So a full show today. Will we get it all in? I don't know. We'll do our best. So thanks for being with us for this crazy ride. Joining us now, kicking things off, though, is our friend Daniel Turner from Powering the Future. Power the Future, excuse me, and also a sheep farmer. Welcome back to Hot Talk, Daniel.
1: Hey, Ox, great to be on with you this morning. Thanks for having me back.
0: Hey, man, anytime. Good to have you on. Lots to talk about today, certainly. I know that the sheep farming kind of ties into some of our conversation, keeps you grounded, whereas so many other people in the D.C. world are not. So we appreciate that.
1: Well, thank you. Absolutely. And, it's one of the problems with the folks in D.C. is that they don't actually leave D.C. And you become crazy, right? You do become insane. You think the world is politics. You think America is D.C. And even this morning, I heard your intro, obviously, and you were talking about some big election results. And even this morning, I've been wondering, no one goes to D.C. to become a moderate. No one goes there to become a sellout. And as much as people are going to celebrate the loss of Cornyn and Tillis and Cassidy and these kind of rhino Republicans, I think a bigger question for D.C. in general is how the hell do these guys get made, right? How do you end up in D.C. after so many years and just become a sellout of all of your values? And that's something dangerous about that city, which is why I have to live far, far outside it. I go there often, but boy, you got to get the hell out before you go crazy.
0: Yeah, it's so funny. And even talking to, and you mentioned, right, some Republicans, they go bad, right? It's just, you just kind of, you get tied up in it. I've had some conversations with some of my conservative friends that live and work in D.C., and it's funny because when you talk to them, they talk about how people are out of touch, right? Oh, people come to D.C. They're totally out of touch. How long have you been in D.C.? 10 years. Well, you're out of touch then. What in the world? And you find that the longer you talk to them, they are. So it's not their fault. It's just what happens. Daniel, I appreciate your perspective. Hey, big story in Minnesota. It happened, not maybe a huge headline, but for decades we've been clamoring to converse about expansion of nuclear energy in our state. They finally passed something out of our legislature allowing the discussion to at least begin. When you talk about power of the future, we're seeing our farm fields being snatched up and filled with solar panels and windmills while they're decommissioning coal plants and not allowing any expansion of nuclear. That might be changing. What do you see the future of power in the United States, sir?
1: Nuclear has to be a huge part of that conversation, as just does reliable baseload power. And those are energy systems which run regardless of weather, regardless of wind or sun. You know, we can have endless conversations about going green or about renewables, but fact of the matter is we need a lot of electricity in this country, and the proposals given to us by the environmental left don't work. They drive up costs, and at nighttime they tend to turn off, or when the wind doesn't blow, they turn off. Nuclear is absolutely essential, as is coal, as is reliable natural gas, and where it's available, hydro. But, you know, not every place has a Niagara Fall, so hydro doesn't necessarily work everywhere. But we need power that works all of the time. The spikes that we're seeing in our electric utility grid pricing, the 30-40% increase since 2020, all of that comes from just regular supply and demand. And our demand is always growing a little bit, but our supply has been reduced dramatically in the last couple of years, our reliable electricity supply. So the only consequence then is prices go up, and that's exactly where we are. It's an ugly conversation the environmental left doesn't want to have. They want to talk about climate change, but people just want to be able to afford their utilities again.
0: What's the Trump administration doing about this?
1: Well, we have green lit 10, I say we like I was instrumental in these conversations, right? The Trump administration has green lit 10 nuclear power plants. They'll take a little while to come online. That's just a reality. We're you know, 6 years behind the curve. And then obviously permitting reform is huge to get natural gas, to get coal, to get pipelines built. Right. We have so much natural gas in this country that quite literally in parts of it, they flare it, meaning they just burn it because you can't get it into an infrastructure system fast enough to get it across the country. And the reason why is because for 4 years, at least under Biden, you couldn't build a damn pipeline. Natural gas in the Permian Basin is under $1. A cubic meter, which means it's no longer profitable. It explains also because they had a very mild winter. The Rockies didn't have a ton of coal, so people didn't use natural gas this winter. So the supply has built up. Don't you think we should be able to have a system that you could get that to regions of the world like Minnesota or even where I am in central Virginia, where our winter was absolutely brutal? But we don't have those infrastructure plans in place because every time you propose them, you know, the environmental left has some huge protest. You either throw eggs at a Degas, or you find a native group to claim some sacred rock that no one knew about until 4 minutes ago, yeah. And everything gets shut down. Yeah. And that's where we are as a country.
0: Okay. You do have a piece this week, I think, or last week on the Power of the Future website about this, though. Some sort of pipeline permitting. Still some delays, but are we seeing some progress here?
1: Yeah, the commission that's in charge of this, which is the FERC, the Federal Energy Regulatory Commission, just did a huge revamp of their permitting process to say it shouldn't take years to approve this, right? Of course, there needs to be some regulation. There needs to be oversight. I'm not an anarchist. I don't think any reasonable conservative is. But we can also agree that if a power plant needs to be built, if a pipeline needs to be built, it's unreasonable to say, well, it's going to take you 3 years to get your permit. That's just pure red tape delay. That's just a bunch of bureaucrats who have to stay busy because they want a salary. And the way you stay busy is you have another PowerPoint meeting, right? And we will, let's circle back on that next week, Ox, and nothing ever gets accomplished. So we do need aggressive permitting reform. And your audience sees that on the micro scale, right? Try building a deck or a shed in your backyard, and you go to the city, and they're like, all right, we'll get back to you in April or August. And you say, how the hell does it take 4 months? All I want to do is build. Nope, it's going to take you forever. We see this on a personal level. This is just the lentitude and the lethargy of government, and that has to be made more efficient.
0: Amen to that, Daniel Turner. Also, how this all ties into affordability. Right, we're seeing energy prices going up, not down. In Minnesota, XL Energy keeps wanting to raise our electric rates and our utility rates. At least we've had some some, I guess it's the PUC or whoever it is saying, well, hold on for a second. No, you don't get all you're asking for. You have data centers now coming in that are promising to take a ton of the baseload energy, driving costs up. I just had a like a $30-$40 fill in a car that's only got a 12-gallon gas tank. How is this playing into the affordability crisis that the Democrats are exploiting for the upcoming elections in November?
1: Yeah, and this goes back to our first comment about something crazy about D.C. and what a brutal place it is and how it warps people's minds. This is a perfect example of it. The left is understandably, for political reasons, exploiting this, but a lot of it they caused. You know, I can, you know, in real time, I can pull up 1, 2, 3, 5 coal plants that have shuttered in Minnesota in the last 5 years. Mm-hmm. Shelbourne County, Hoot Lake Plant, Allen S. King Plant, Boswell Energy Center in Cohasset. Apologies if I'm pronouncing it wrong. Mm-hmm. Elk River, mm-hmm. right? That's thousands of megawatts of power taken offline and replaced with what? Absolutely nothing. Your governor did that. Your city council, your state legislature did that. Mm-hmm. And they celebrated it. We are going to close this power plant. Well, you took off thousands of megawatts of reliable power and you placed it with a dream. We are one day going to build a whatever. We're one day going to, but you haven't. You've taken out what reliably works. And Democrats have done this in every single blue state nationwide. Gavin Newsom is the best example. My original home state of New York, Andrew Cuomo, and now currently Kathy Hochul, Governor Hochul, same deal. And then they have the gall to point their finger at President Trump and say, he's driving up prices. Your electricity prices have nothing to do really with the federal level. Yes, there's some federal permitting for pipelines, et cetera. But your utility prices, your electric prices are local and state. And it is your state, it is your governor who is screwing you because people like George Soros want him to go green. And so that's what he does. We're going to close this coal plant. And everyone claps and applauds. Mm-hmm. They give each other prizes. They go to COP30 and sit on the world stage and get accolades, and Minnesotans get screwed. And that's the cycle over and over again.
0: And the Democrats lockstep at the legislature support this. Absolutely.
1: Yes.
0: Are all united in this. Absolutely.
1: And President Trump is the perfect foil. You can, for anything that happens for the next 2.5 years,
0: yep,
1: if you're a Democrat, you can point to D.C. and say it's President Trump's fault. Anything.
0: Trump's
1: you get
0: fault.
1: A car accident. Trump's fault. Everything. Head cold, Trump's fault.
0: Yep. Somehow it's Orange Man's fault. Exactly right. Well, Daniel Turner, Power of the Future, joining us. Before we let you go, how's the sheep farming going? I know that there's been some issues with farming lately.
1: Well, sheep farming is luckily lambing season is done. You know, we have our rams in with our pregnant ewes for a fixed period, and then we can calculate 5+ months later, and now we are done. And I think we had around 90 lambs born this year, and now we start selling them. So it was good. It was a brutal couple of months, but that's just sheep farming, and the cycle continues next year.
0: Getting enough feed, and the flatulence is not being attacked too much by the Democrats?
1: No, and all of my sheep also, we require them to wear masks also.
0: Oh,
1: just to
0: good.
1: Prevent any spread of
0: them. Oh, yeah.
1: So they're all masked up, absolutely.
0: Yeah.
1: And they social distance, right? We have little circles painted all throughout the field, mm-hmm. and they have to stand in their circle the whole time.
0: Yeah, very obedient, those sheep. Well, good talking to you, Daniel. We'll check in soon, I'm sure, as we rocket towards November.
1: Thanks, Ox. Great to be with you.
0: PowerTheFuture.com. 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Coming up, the Texas election yesterday, the Ox's take on the whole deal. Plus, we're celebrating a couple big events going on today. Maybe you're celebrating, maybe you're not, but you will after you hear about it next on Hot Talk with the Ox.
2: 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Continued sunshine and hot temperatures through the week. Today, 91 with an east-southeast wind. Overnight low of 59. For Thursday, 90. 91 on Friday. Saturday, 90. 84 for Sunday's high. And Monday, June 1st, sunny and a high of 84. That's your weather from News Talk 1250, KBRF.
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14: Minnesota News Network, I'm Tasha Radel. A man was shot multiple times during an Eid prayer service this morning at Canterbury Park Expo Center in Shakopee. Investigators have not said whether the shooting happened inside or outside the facility, and no arrests have been announced. A new federal law spearheaded by Minnesota Senator Amy Klobuchar requires additional vetting for broadband companies, something advocates say could increase access across the state. Minnesota Telecom Alliance CEO Brent Christensen says the final stretch in rural areas still will remain a challenge.
15: We're all trying to build our networks out to, you know, gig services, and the more you get done, the last part that's left is the hardest to serve, and it's all about tipping the business case and making the business case make sense.
14: 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This is MNN.
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0: This is the Ox. Welcome to Hot Talk with the Ox. On this big Wednesday broadcast, the Wednesday after the Tuesday runoff in Tejas. Hey, that Al Green, that idiot Congressman Al Green, got ousted in a Democrat primary.
1: Oh, good.
0: What a dink. What an embarrassment to the country. But I guess his district was one of those that was redistricted anyway. But still, it was a Democrat primary, so he's out. Excellent. What a fool. What an embarrassment for the country. The guy that keeps getting kicked out of State of the Union addresses. So he's out. But also, Ken Paxton is in. Let's see. Hold on. I had this from the Hill. Had one texter on the Boulder Tap House text line predicting a 5% win by Ken Paxton. Au contraire, he got 64%. Big win. So Cornyn's out. Other Trump endorsed candidates supposedly throughout this, some on the state level, some whatever, are in. So Trump had another big win yesterday for his endorsed candidates. Chip Roy is out. He was trying to be the Attorney General of Texas, so I guess that means he's done. Weird. All right. So he didn't make it. But this is interesting because also we're hearing that according to The Hill, let's see, where is it here? What's the group? The group is, you're familiar, oh, The Cook. The Cook Political Report. As a result of the election with John Cornyn, the incumbent, out, Ken Paxton in, The Cook Political Report is rating now the likelihood of Democrats winning that statewide seat much greater than it would have been if Cornyn would have won. Though they say the GOP is still favored to win, but they have they've tilted it considerably more towards the Democrats now than it would have been before. Okay, so the big question is, and I guess this Paxton guy, I'm not all familiar with this, but he's got a lot of baggage.
1: Hmm.
0: So basically, the Democrats' campaign against Paxton is already written.
1: Yeah, and have you heard about this guy running against him? This James Tallarico guy?
0: Yeah.
1: Left-wing pastor.
0: Yeah.
1: Who blasphemes God at every time that he can.
0: Yeah, and he's like 13 years old, right?
1: A young guy.
0: Yeah. Just over the cap, or however old you have to be to run for U.S. Senate. So that helps, I think, right? So there's a lot of baggage against him, too. But this is one of those things where Cornyn would have won handily, and forget about how he would have voted, right, whatever. But the name of the game is keeping the majority, and this is where I will continue my admonishment, not saying that I'm predicting that there's a Democrat victory there, but I will continue my admonishment only to be caution, to have caution. Victories are being celebrated right now. Serves these rhinos right, because once or twice they said something bad about Trump. Okay. Maybe you feel differently, but let's see how the election goes in November. I'm not making any predictions, but it's making it harder for Republicans to win in November. In a year when it looks like the unpopular war in Iran, gas prices through the roof, inflation through the roof, all the things that we thought we were voting against are now coming to
2: With SRN News, I'm Bob Agnew in Washington. Negotiating on fumes. That's how President Trump describes Iran's bargaining position as talks continue to bring an end to the war. He also told reporters today at the White House November's midterm elections won't make him rush into a deal. He did express confidence an agreement is near. New York City Mayor Zohran Mamdani raising a few eyebrows, unveiling a housing agenda that would allow the city to confiscate chronically neglected properties and transfer ownership to nonprofits, land trusts, or even to the tenants. The proposal expands government-subsidized housing and pushes rent caps tied to income levels. Critics argue the plan reflects a broader movement toward government control over private property. Pushback growing in the state of Virginia over its new gun restrictions. Some Virginia prosecutors and sheriffs are refusing to enforce Governor Abigail Spanberger's new ban on assault weapons. This is SRN News.
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8: A North Dakota man was discovered to be driving a stolen vehicle in Otter Tail County after being pulled over for using his phone while driving. Prosecutors say 37-year-old Marquis Jarrell Charleston of Williston was pulled over in a gray Jeep SUV by a state trooper at around 6:30 Saturday night for swerving on the road and crossing the center line multiple times. The trooper observed Charleston's phone was face up and open to a message app. The trooper says Charleston admitted to reading messages despite Minnesota's hands-free law. During the traffic stop, the trooper was informed by dispatch that the Jeep had been reported stolen out of North Dakota earlier that day. Charleston said the Jeep belonged to his stepdaughter and that he had the vehicle for 4 days. Charleston made his first court appearance Tuesday morning and has been charged with the unauthorized use of a motor vehicle and receiving stolen property, as well as violating the hands-free driving law. Multiple people are hurt following a rollover crash on I-94 near Garfield. State troopers say that at around 7:30 Tuesday night, a Volkswagen driven by 28-year-old Nathaniel Litchell of Otter Tail was heading west on I-94 near mile marker 93 when the vehicle went into the median and rolled. Litchell and his two passengers, a 28-year-old woman and a 5-year-old girl both from Fargo, all suffered non-life-threatening injuries and were transported to Alamere Hospital for treatment. Troopers say it is unknown if any of the occupants were wearing their seatbelt, and alcohol is not suspected in the crash. Beginning June 1st, Otter Tail County will be accepting applications for a second round of opioid settlement grant funding. This funding comes from a national legal settlement with pharmaceutical companies whose actions contributed to the opioid epidemic. This round focuses on stopping opioid and substance use before it starts. Projects should focus primarily on youth up to age 25, but any organization doing prevention work in Otter Tail County is encouraged to apply. Otter Tail County public health educator Emily Frustel says prevention is where they can make the biggest long-term difference. Quote, when people feel connected and supported, they are far less likely to struggle with substance use. We want to fund organizations building that foundation in our community. End quote. The application deadline is July 15th. The Minnesota DNR is rolling out a new electronic licensing system starting June 9th, giving hunters and anglers more ways to buy their licenses. Officials say the upgrade replaces a 25-year-old system and responds to years of feedback, including demand for online options and a mobile app. As part of the transition, hunting and fishing licenses will be temporarily unavailable for purchase from June 2nd through the 8th.
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2: Here's your forecast from News Talk 1250, KBRF. Continued sunshine and hot temperatures through the week. Today, 91 with an east-southeast wind. Overnight low of 59. For Thursday, 90. 91 on Friday. Saturday, 90. 84 for Sunday's high. And Monday, June 1st, sunny and a high of 84. That's your weather from News Talk 1250, KBRF.
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0: with the Ox, rocking and rolling here on this Wednesday, pre-Republican Party Convention Wednesday. It all starts Friday. God willing, I'm still working with the Republican Party to set up to do my show, Hot Talk with the Ox, from the convention on Friday morning. After 2 months of working on this, we still don't have it nailed down, so it could be Hot Talk with the Ox broadcasting live from his hotel room in downtown Duluth in advance of the Republican convention in Duluth. We'll see. I have high hopes that we'll be able to figure it out, though, and we'll actually be there. But it really won't be going on, so we won't be having any voting coverage or anything, because really, I think about the time the show's over is when the convention starts. And as I was saying yesterday, it's always a slow start because people argue about the rules and the agenda and the this and the that and the other thing. So, but Representative Danny Nadeau is going to be chairing it, which is a thankless job. But if anybody can do it well, he can. And I'm looking forward to being there as media, not a delegate this year. So I will not be voting for anybody this year. It'll be hard not to, though. Like, I might be like raising my hand thinking that I'm a delegate, but I'm not this year. Sometimes I am, sometimes I'm not, just going as media this year. They're looking forward to it. Should be great energy, should be exciting. One of the candidates vying for the governor position, second time around, ugh, after a close shave 4 years ago at the convention, Kendall Qualls back with us, heading to the home stretch. Welcome to Hot Talk with the Ox, sir.
1: Dan, good to see you. Good to be here. Thank you for having me. Glad to be in this spot going into the convention.
0: Very exciting. 4 years ago. Wow. Lots has changed since then, though. This fraud thing, for one thing, has really gotten to the top of everything. Now the vice president having the big press conference yesterday, getting his task force together. Minnesota is in the crosshairs. Never been more important to switch out the party, for sure, and the person for governor of Minnesota, Kendall.
1: Well, you know, the Democrats thought they can just switch out their candidate and it would all go away, but that's not happening. I think Minnesotans are saying it's time for a change. And by the way, if you can't find a spot, I'll let you set up in my war room and you can broadcast your show from there. How's that?
0: Hey, I'll take you up on that. I'll let you know how I'm coming. On this. So
1: okay.
0: It just hit me like, wait, I have to leave tomorrow because I'm going to be there for the debate AFP is putting on for you guys, I think, right? Tomorrow, like 6 o'clock?
1: That's right. Yes.
0: All right. Looking forward to that. That 4 years ago, you remember that one 4 years ago, and you were there, right, on stage for the AFP thing Thursday, and Mike Murphy, you know, was a real wild card in that one this year. And I don't know if there's going to be a wild card like that again now. But basically, the two front runners, I think, would be you and Lisa Damoth. Obviously, Mike Lindell, too, kind of a wild card. Are you seeing this as a three-person race?
1: More closely as a two-person race. Mike is a good man. I like him a lot. But when we do our delegate count, when we have when we look at the straw polls, he is always a distant third when we go across the state.
0: Yeah. So, Mike Lindell, an outsider to politics, you as well, not being elected to office. Lisa Damoth has been the Speaker of the House, not a huge time in public office, but some. Is that a factor for your campaign, sir?
1: Well, here's the scenario. Where the energy is across the delegate pool, and I would say this is the general populace as well, they're wanting an outsider of politics. They want someone from outside politics, someone from the business world, a leader that can help turn around our state. They don't want the insider politics. We've tried that for 20 years. It's gotten us nowhere. And at a certain point, I share on the campaign trail, look, the Republican Party is supposed to be the adult party, the get-it-done party, the results-oriented party. But after 20 years of not getting it done, I think it's a grown-up decision. Hey, let's try something different. And we need to. I think what President Trump has done on a national stage is a great model. We saw it with Glenn Youngkin in Virginia. We've seen it with Rick Snyder in Michigan before Gretchen Whitmer. Mm-hmm. And now it's our turn here in Minnesota.
0: Are you seeking or expecting a Donald Trump endorsement at some point this weekend?
1: Yes, I am seeking his endorsement. He is letting the voters and delegates of Minnesota decide as far as at our convention this weekend.
0: Okay.
1: And once we get that endorsement, I'll be also seeking his as well.
0: Well, let's talk a little insider talk.

0: legislator dropped out a week before the convention. But this time I got a great running mate. It'll be record setting for us here in Minnesota. It'll be history making. Two people at the top of the ticket, no experience in political office, and two business leaders to help turn around our state economically.
1: Brian Nicholson, you made that announcement, I think, back in March. An unknown, like you say, a business leader, somebody that was not in public office, not in the public eye necessarily. Unfortunately, also some headlines that one of his senior partners is filing suit or complaining about some misdeeds, allegedly, for him and his business. How are you addressing this, and do you see this as a handicap?
0: You know what? Unfortunately, this is the type of thing that happens in business routinely today in America. So, no, I don't see this as a handicap at all. This didn't surprise the campaign, didn't surprise me. We knew about this ongoing litigation. And this is unfortunately, we can't speak about it as something that's ongoing and all that in the courts. But here's the thing I'll tell you. 45% of small business owners are in some type of litigation or were in some type of litigation at any time. This happens, unfortunately, like I said, routinely in the world of business. And regardless of who I would have picked from the business world, they would have been in this situation or was in it previously.
1: Understood. Yeah, so we'll see how this goes. I know that with the whole fraud investigation going on, and with the, I mean, I got to think fraud is the key issue this year. Maybe it's taxes. Maybe it's the $18 billion budget deficit that was squandered by the Democrats. I don't know. But for the fraud now to be considered as an issue with the lieutenant governor candidate, not seeing that as something that can't be overcome.
0: Not at all. Again, Oxy, you know, when you think about this, look, this guy with his business partner have created nearly 1,000 jobs in the last 20 years, hundreds of millions of dollars of revenue. That's the point I'm going to focus on. Just in the last 3 years, he's created 300 jobs in the last 3 years alone in the state of Minnesota. That's the issue we're going to focus on.
1: Moving beyond that, then, how do you see the speeches going? What's going to differentiate you, say, with the launch and, you know, with the big pomp and circumstance as you guys take the stage on Saturday?
0: Well, here's what I'm going to tell you. Across the state, when I've done these speeches at the local conventions and every congressional district around the state, standing ovation, people are excited. I win the straw polls in every one of these events, and we're excited. We have probably the best finger on the pulse of delegates and Minnesotans right now. And in fact, I can tell you, Dan, that you know our ticket, two business leaders from outside politics against Amy Klobuchar, is the best contrast that we can offer as Republicans to the general election populace. And here's why. It's the economy is that the number one issue. You asked if it was fraud. Actually, with the polling that we have, people, the anxiety around the economy and everything underneath that umbrella, their property taxes, they're being taxed out of the wazoo, if you will, earning enough. Hey, my kids, the next generation of Minnesotans can't afford to stay here. They're leaving. Those issues are the number one issues that people have in mind. And Amy Klobuchar, who's never been in business, never started a business, never been in the private sector, been a career politician, she can't do this. We have two business leaders that can actually tackle this together and make it a full-time operation, turnaround operation for our state.
1: Definitely a contrast, no question. Then talk to me about rounding the corner after the endorsement convention, assuming Kendall Qualls gets the endorsement. Let's take it even beyond the general election. Kendall Qualls, governor, first few things out of the chute.
0: Yeah, but, you know, I've been asked this quite a bit, and I mean this from the bottom of my heart. First thing we're going to do, go on the Capitol Steps press conference, and we're going to have a public apology to law enforcement officials across the state. They've been made to be scapegoats by the Democrats for what has happened across our country in the last 8 to 10 years. Has been horrific. They've been treated worse than the Vietnam vets have been treated when they came home from Vietnam. So we're going to do that as a public apology. Then it's going to be all hands on deck, lowering taxes,

0: getting our economy straight, have the votes that we're going to get to get needed to get our original state flag back up there, and we're going to get our Twin Cities back. We can't thrive as a state without our thriving Minneapolis and St. Paul, and we're going to get our public schools where they start teaching and not necessarily indoctrinating our kids with social justice stuff, but they can't read at grade level, but they all know their pronouns.
1: And there's lots of them these days. It's exciting. And then finally, sir, talk to me about fundraising. That's always been a big deal. Tied in with the money, how much do you think it's going to take, and where's it going to come from?
0: Yeah, so right now we're in great shape. We're number two behind, obviously, Lisa, as the, you know, Speaker of the House. She's going to have quite a bit. But we're number two. We're in strong shape. But we're going to need probably a good $10 million. We're going to generate that here locally and nationally. I'm going to tell you, Americans want to see Minnesota turned around. We were the trusted neighbor, the wholesome, strong, prosperous neighbor. And now they look at us, we look like a family member that's got addicted to drugs, and like we're like homeless. And they were like, man, please help us. This is a rehab operation, and we're going to get it turned around, and they're going to want to see their trusted neighbor back again. Wholesome, strong, just like he was before.
1: Well, Kendall Qualls for governor, I appreciate the time you had for us today heading into the big weekend. Good luck this weekend. I'm assuming Sheila's with you and the rest of the entourage.
0: Yeah, Sheila and my band of merry followers. Yeah, I got five kids, and we've got a few of them now are married, so they're going to be bringing their spouses along as well.
1: Wow. Okay. All right, man. Well, we will see you in a couple of days, sir. Safe travels.
0: All right, Dan. Take care. Bye.
1: There you go. KQ4MN.com is the website. Kendall Qualls, candidate for governor on Hot Talk with the Ox.
2: Here's your forecast from News Talk 1250, KBRF. Continued sunshine and hot temperatures through the week. Today, 91 with an east-southeast wind. Overnight low of 59. For Thursday, 90. 91 on Friday. Saturday, 90, 84 for Sunday's high, and Monday, June 1st, sunny and a high of 84. That's your weather from News Talk 1250, KBRF.
3: This is MNN Sports. I'm Mike Graham. The Twins and White Sox hook up for Game 3 of their four-game series tonight in Chicago. Minnesota won last night's game 5-3 in 11 innings, much to the delight of manager Derek Shelton.
4: Anytime you play division games, especially with the way the schedule is right now, you know, it's a situation where division games are really important. It's not like in the past where you play a team 19 times. And especially for this, a big one. I mean, we played a good game last night and didn't come out on the winning end. And we play the White Sox 7 of the next 10 days. And they're a good baseball team. And, you know, it's a good win for us in the division.
3: Tonight's game will start at 6:40. The Lynx are home tonight. They entertain Atlanta. Both teams have been good so far this season. Minnesota's 4-2. The Dream are 4-1. Lynx guard Olivia Miles is a rookie. She says she and the team learned a few things when Atlanta came from behind to beat them earlier this month. So they know what to do now.
5: Definitely just a higher intentionality and focus on the rebounding. You know, we got out-rebounded by like 20-something, so that can never happen. And we almost won the game, which is crazy. So we got in practice, and we did rebounding drills as expected. And Cher was on us, but we needed it, and we've been better ever since.
3: Tip time tonight, 8 o'clock at the Target Center. New Golden Gopher softball coach Greta Melstead is just less than a week into her new job now, and she's settling in. She says she's excited about the resources and the facilities the Gophers offer to the softball program.
6: I mean, just walking through the halls and seeing the things that student-athletes have that it's offered to them. I mean, even in this area where they have career services, where they have, you know, things for leadership development. I mean, it's everything. So it's not just the athletic part, which is amazing, whether it's the weight room or the field or other things like that. It's all the other services that is offered to them, whether that's nutrition, whether that's meals. It's amazing.
3: Melstead comes to Minnesota from Augustana in Sioux Falls. This is MNN Sports.
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0: everybody sing. Hot Talk with the Ox. Hey, a big thanks, a shout out to Dave Bishop with KBRF in Fergus Falls. He was listening yesterday to Hot Talk with the Ox and gave me some advice on a make and model of headphones. As the Ox, I figured out I've got I put some Scotch tape and twisted my wiring around so that I've got both sides of my headphones working for today, but they haven't worked right for about 6 months, and they were on they failed yesterday entirely, and they're just moments away from failing. So I ordered them. Bish, thanks, Bish. You gave me the advice. I'm hoping to enjoy some new headphones. It'll be my third set of headphones in 30 years.
1: Huh. I'm on my second in 11 years.
0: Okay. Very good. Yep. I buy good headphones, but alas, they do go bad. So I'm looking forward to these new ones. I ordered them, Bish. Thanks. Coming our way. And it'll change everything. I mean, you won't even recognize the show. With the Ox with new headphones, I mean, you'd be like, wow, what happened? This letter is to inform you that I have decided to take the following disciplinary action, written reprimand. The reason for this written reprimand is that your conduct, as substantiated by a neutral investigation, constitutes serious misconduct, as described below. You interfered with a prior investigation. You knowingly and intentionally deleted a contact card for a city employee from your city-issued cell phone during the original investigation in an attempt to shield that evidence of your connection to the city employee from the investigators. You disregarded explicit instructions not to discuss any aspect of the original investigation with anyone by disclosing to another city employee that your city-issued cell phone had been taken away from you for the investigation. This part of a letter from Jacob Fry, mayor of Minneapolis, to the police chief, Brian O'Hara, who has said, you're not disciplining me because you can take this job and shove it. Okay. So the police chief in Minneapolis, now we know, has resigned from the Minneapolis Police Department. Wow. News conference last night. Mayor Fry said the sexual misconduct allegations against O'Hara, though, remain unsubstantiated so far. But they are looking into the fact that O'Hara was apparently doing things that would thwart this investigation. And that O'Hara was ordered not to discuss this probe with anybody, but then did, apparently, according to the allegation. Mayor Fry says he dedicated himself to this department and to Minneapolis. I'm very grateful for his service. At the same time, my responsibility as mayor is to maintain public trust in the institutions that serve our residents. Well, thanks for having that now. Where were you during the George Floyd riots when everybody said, defund the SOBs? We hate cops. I remember O'Hara was not the police chief then. I don't know O'Hara. I've never met him. What I've seen of him and reading between the lines, and forgive me if you have information to the contrary, but I think Minneapolis was lucky to have this guy. I think this guy was a fish out of water. I think he bit his tongue more than anything. I think his heart of hearts would have loved to have worked with immigration officials and avoided the ridiculous ICE backlash. I think he was stuck between a rock and a hard place, taking orders from a city council and a mayor who know not what they're doing, and to have nobody have his back in St. Paul, like the governor. I think O'Hara's, whatever he did, I don't know that Minneapolis can do better than O'Hara, unless you know something that I don't know. But from what I've seen, I'm looking at his eyes, I'm reading between the lines and going, this guy is probably going to sleep a lot easier not being chief anymore of Minneapolis. Where could he go? Who would hire Chief O'Hara? Probably lots of places. But we'll see. Whatever this allegation is, this investigation, I don't know. But big news. So who the hell would be... anybody who would take the police chief job now in Minneapolis, you'd have to question their sanity. Like, anybody who would accept the job, it's like, you should fire him just for that reason. Like, wait a minute here. You accepted the job of Minneapolis police chief? You're clearly not up to the task. You're fired. What do we do?
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5: News this hour from the Town Hall. I'm John Scott.
6: It's military
5: President Trump holding
6: month.
5: A cabinet and meeting at the White House today. 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
5: Vice
7: Falls
5: President J.D. 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
7: the military members
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5: cabinet
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5: meeting discussing the foreign task force.
7: For their service and sacrifice.
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5: During the meeting, War Secretary Pete Hegseth said President Trump working to boost defense manufacturing.
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5: When a
11: depend on
5: chemical tank ruptured at a Washington State paper mill, raising the presumed death toll now to 11. Authorities said that one person had already been confirmed killed in the blast. 9 people still missing after that tank failure at Nippon Dynawave Packaging Company in Longview, a city of about 40,000. 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
5: On the international front, 5 villagers stuck in a flooded cave in central Laos for more than a week are alive, but the remaining still missing. Correspondent Charles de Ledesma.
13: A video posted by a Thai rescue group involved in the mission appeared to show the moment divers emerged from the water and discovered the trapped villagers. The villagers, each wearing a headlamp, were sitting on a rock surrounded by floodwater. In the footage shot by the organization Metatam Rescue, group leader Kalasin Keng Hai Bong Kar Wong, speaking to camera from inside the cave, says, 4:30, we found our target. We found them, 5 of them. The other 2, we still need to look for them. The Lam organization Rescue Volunteer for People verified that the search for the missing 2 will continue. Other videos show rescuers inside and outside the cave cheering, jumping around and hugging each other in joy after the discovery. I'm Charles de Ledesma.
5: News and analysis at townhall.com. The debate over immigration enforcement is continuing in Washington.
6: Former acting ICE director Jonathan Fahey is speaking on conditions inside ICE detention facilities amid ongoing debate over immigration enforcement and border security.
7: These ICE facilities are generally, and I can't speak for what's going on there at this moment, but they're generally safer, more sanitary. These people are getting three meals a day, access to medical care, access to attorneys. They are treated very well, probably better than state facilities, probably better than federal prison, so they are probably in much better conditions than other places.
6: Willie Nelson, Washington.
5: Matthew Perry's personal assistant was sentenced to 3 years and 5 months in prison for his role in the drug death of the Friends star. 60-year-old Kenneth Iwamasa pleaded guilty to conspiracy to distribute ketamine. The actor died at age 54 in 2023. More on these stories at townhall.com.
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14: Here's your forecast from News Talk 1250, KBRF. Continued sunshine and hot temperatures through the week. Today, 91 with an east-southeast wind. Overnight low of 59. For Thursday, 90. 91 on Friday. Saturday, 90. 84 for Sunday's high. And Monday, June 1st, sunny and a high of 84. That's your weather from News Talk 1250, KBRF.
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0: Hot Talk with the Ox, Hour 2. Oh, boy. I'm cracking up. I just saw this, Corey. Just as we cracked the microphone, rolling out a new hour of Hot Talk with the Ox. What would you rather do than be police chief of Minneapolis? I will start. Empty porta potties at WeFest. Wow, we used to call that the honey wagon. I don't know if they still call it that. But back in the days when I used to hang out at WeFest, we were always backstage. The media, the radio, I don't know, just the media area is behind, right behind the stage. I assume it still is, I don't know. But like right behind the stage is where all the media trailers were. And we had campers. A lot of us stayed overnight there. I didn't because my lake place was close by, but a lot of us did. And, you know, as once a day, the honey wagon would roll through and you'd flag it in like for $10. It would stick the whatever they do. I'm not an RVer, but would stick the hose down wherever and suck out your porta potty tank from your camper tank or whatever it is. And, you know, it was always good when the honey wagon came through because then you knew you were going to be okay for the evening for the most part. Depending on who came to your trailer to hang out and party. Anyhow, yes, emptying porta potties at WeFest. That's tough duty, especially like, you know, on Sunday or Saturday. That'd probably be the worst. Not so bad maybe on Thursday. Yeah. Also, Ox, mark my word, the chief will get a nice severance package and the new hire will be DEI. Yeah. I mean, who would be the new police chief? And they can't come up with this. Wait, whoa. Do I have it with me? What's the old OCS, the Office of Community Safety? Remember, they're trying to figure, because that's like the big overseer of everything, the department that Fry created. They can't find a director for that either. They're thinking about not filling it. So not only do they not have an OCS director, they don't have a chief of police anymore. Sandra texting in on the Boulder Tap House text line. O'Hara taking the dive. Isn't the interim appointee Katie Blackwell? The guy who testified knee-on-neck procedure was never part of police training during the Chauvin trial? Going from bad to worse. Really? That chick could become the chief of police? I don't know. But this is, unless you know something I don't know. I've never met O'Hara, but he struck me as the best that Minneapolis would get. And that he was really choking back some protest during the Metro surge and not being allowed to cooperate. You talk to the average police officer, the average police chief, and they will tell you, you know, we don't want to be immigration agents. We don't want to be ICE. We don't want to be enforcing immigration law. But we also don't want, if any law enforcement agency above us is going to come into our town, we want to be part of it. Because they need the local presence, which anybody who knows anything about law enforcement would agree with. Yet the governor and Jacob Fry and the city council prohibited it from the Minneapolis cops. The new Minneapolis police chief will be a Somali. Okay, that's on the Boulder Tap House text line. We'll see. Again, though, I say, and I've said this over the years, I've said this about Supreme Court justices after we've seen the grilling that they get. I've said this about, well, we said that a lot about our politicians in general, that anybody who actually actively seeks to get the job should be disqualified immediately because they must be crazy or at least underachieving, like wanting to do that job. Okay. So I don't know what's going to happen there. Can you imagine, though, a Minneapolis city council that the majority vows to, you know, defund and discredit and otherwise, I mean, replace with social workers. Oh, yeah, the Holy Roller texting in. Minneapolis now taking applications from social workers to run the police department. Could be. So I don't know. But pretty big news. Also, Terrible Todd, if that's not big enough news, we are celebrating today as a country National Grape Popsicle Day. Grape popsicle.
1: Mediocre flavor.
0: What's the flavor?
1: Lemon lime.
0: You're a lemon lime guy.
1: Yep.
0: Wow. See, a lot of people would be the opposite. Like for me, lemon lime would be low on the list. But then again, It depends on the quality of the flavor.
2: Mm-hmm.
0: Like if a weak, I'll take a weak grape over a weak lemon lime any day. But if it's a good, tangy, flavorful lemon lime, mm-hmm. that's a winner.
2: Yep.
0: I don't know what the old popsicles that we always had were. They came in the two were fused together. Is that still a thing?
2: I think so.
0: All of them. Like I don't know if everybody was that way, but for years, the popsicles that I grew up with, I didn't really like the ones that were frozen in the plastic tube, right? I mean, that's a thing, I know. They were okay, but just the good old-fashioned regular popsicle was good. But it was, remember, there were two sticks, and maybe they still make these. Forgive me if I'm being naive. Oh, yeah, that's the way they all are now. I don't know. But they were back in the 70s. Two sticks, two pops, and then they were fused together kind of in a, it was thinner in between. So what we would do is we would take them, and you have to get the popsicle grip, the perfect popsicle grip, and then we would smash them on the corner of the Formica counter. And if you did it right, it would snap it right in two. So then you'd have two popsicles, one on each stick, in the wax paper. And you do it while it's in the wax paper still. Then you peel off the wax paper, and now you've got two popsicles. I don't know why they came. Like, I don't know, did anybody ever eat them? I never really understood why they were that way. Like, why would they be together? You would never eat them that way, like with two sticks, like a two-handed popsicle. Nobody would ever do that. Anyway, but the grape popsicle, what would be the other ones? Cherry, orange?
2: Orange, yep.
0: Orange is good, again, unless it's weak. If it's a weak orange flavor, it's not good. Well, I think grape you can get away with being, it's better if it's strong, but even if it's weak, it's okay. But I'll tell you, on a hot day, a popsicle is what you're looking for.
2: Mm-hmm. Helps.
0: National Popsicle Day today. Oh, Trucker Bob. Yes, Trucker Bob?
3: Well, it was because of those, they came out with the safety popsicle. If you ever were running and had a popsicle in your mouth and jammed that, you were going to the hospital, no doubt. And if you did grape ones, everybody'd ask you, who punched you in the mouth? Because it looked like you were all swollen and in tough shape.
0: Yeah, purple, right? Yeah, you're right. It would look like you had like your black and blue face.
3: Yeah, like somebody gave you a rap at the Friday night dance hall, you know?
0: Yeah, the purple
3: lips. And if
0: lips.
3: You broke them wrong, you had two, and then maybe inside you had the two that didn't break even. So now you got two small ones that are married together. I mean, this the ordinary dummy mm-hmm. couldn't operate that.
0: Mm-hmm. No.
3: And I hung around with a couple of them.
0: Of course you did. Are they still with us?
3: You know,
0: I just want to know who to avoid when I'm out and about.
3: Yeah, they don't know how to operate a rotary phone, so they never call.
0: Oh yeah, so, okay. Thanks, Trucker Bob.
3: Fat fingers.
0: Uh-huh. Thank you. Good point. Okay, so I'll go there. And this is one of those things where, like now, if you were to grab one of those popsicles and smack it against the corner of the Formica countertop. By the way, everybody had Formica countertops. Raise your hand if you have a Formica countertop right now. I don't think I have any in the house. I might have one somewhere, down in the basement in the bathroom. But now that our hands are bigger, way easier to crack those popsicles in half. But the little teeny tiny child hands couldn't do it. Like, I didn't like doing it. I sort of feared it. I had my big brother do it, if I could. Anyway. Also, Terrible Todd, today it is, and this goes out to Captain Josh Hagemeister, the king of flip-flops. It's National Flip-Flop Day today, and this also goes out to our favorite Massachusetts politician.
4: I actually did vote for the $87 billion before I voted against it.
0: The king, the originator of the political flip-flop, ladies and gentlemen. And so just so there's the flip-flop there. But back to the Josh Hagemeister flip-flop. He wears them all year. You won't see it's really weird to see somebody in flip-flops with bare feet in January. But that's our fishing guide, Minnesota Fishing Guide Services, Josh Hagemeister. He does it well. He owns it. He owns the whole flip-flop thing. I, little known fact, I don't think I've ever shared this before on Hot Talk with the Ox or really ever anywhere with anybody. My mother remembers this. She would if she was still with us. I cannot wear thong flip-flops.
2: Me either.
0: Why not?
2: I trip and fall on myself.
0: Okay.
2: Yep.
0: But do you know why?
2: I can't figure out, learn how to walk in them.
0: Okay. For me, it's super uncomfortable.
2: Yep.
0: The thing between the toe, the two toes, right? The big toe and the other toe. But the other thing is the way my feet work, my feet are off. They're off of them. Like my heels are on the ground. They don't line up for me.
2: Hmm.
0: I take two steps and the whole part, like my toes are locked in because they're locked in, right? On the toe part. But both of my feet are out of the flip-flops entirely after two steps. So I don't know how, like, do people's feet, like, maybe my feet, my ankles must be turned a certain way. I can't wear the things. And this is one of those things as a kid. You ever go through these things where, like, everybody else is doing it? So you think that, like, there's something wrong with you. Like, wow, everybody else is, it's really uncomfortable. I can't, this doesn't function for me. I assume that everybody else is having the same problem. Then I look at everybody else. No, there's no problem. A lot of things like that. Like, okay, well, I have a problem with this. No one else does. How come? I don't know. Couldn't do it. Always wanted to, because they're everywhere, and they still are. Once I discovered the non-thong sandal thing, game changer.
2: Hmm.
0: Yeah, I like wearing sandals, sort of. I have a problem with being very clumsy with my feet. So if I have open-toed sandals, I smash my toenails a lot and smash my toes because I kick things, and I'm very sloppy with my feet, very reckless. So that's an issue. So I try to avoid open-toed sandals if I can, but sometimes on a hot day, they're perfect. But they can't be thongs. Can't do it. You ever do the open-toe sandals?
2: Yeah, I don't like sandals. I have ugly feet.
0: Okay. Fair enough. Well, we appreciate that then. As a public service, keep them covered.
2: Yep.
0: All right. National Flip-Flop Day. Coming up on Hot Talk with the Ox. Speaking of flip-flopping, one high-ranking Minnesota government elected official promised to be at the Fort Snelling Memorial Day ceremony and didn't because he had a better offer. Wait till you hear who it was and where he actually went next on Hot Talk with the Ox.
5: 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Continued sunshine and hot temperatures through the week. Today, 91 with an east-southeast wind. Overnight low of 59. For Thursday, 90, 91 on Friday. Saturday, 90, 84 for Sunday's high. And Monday, June 1st, sunny and a high of 84. That's your weather from News Talk 1250, KBRF.
6: This is Minnesota News Network. I'm John Anderson. A new federal law spearheaded by Minnesota Senator Amy Klobuchar requires additional vetting for broadband companies, something advocates say could increase access across the state. Minnesota Telecom Alliance CEO Brent Christensen says the final stretch in rural areas still will remain a challenge.
7: We're all trying to build our networks out to, you know, gig services, and the more you get done, the last part that's left is the hardest to serve, and it's all about tipping the business case and making the business case make sense.
6: A Goodhue County judge is temporarily blocking the development of a Google data center in Pine Island. The order comes after the Minnesota Center for Environmental Advocacy sued Pine Island and developer Ryan Companies to stop Project Skyway, arguing it did not receive an adequate environmental impact study. The Pine Island City Council approved a conditional use permit for the site in January. This is MNN.
8: Decades of economic decline.
9: Minnesota has lost $500 million of adjusted gross income.
8: Student test scores falling.
10: More than 70% of Minnesota students are not meeting science standards.
8: $1 billion of fraud.
11: The scope of fraudulent use of taxpayers' money will exceed $1 billion.
8: This isn't sustainable, and will Klobuchar do anything differently? I mean, I'm afraid Klobuchar is just more the same. Klobuchar has done things the same for three decades.
10: But it's not working.
8: $1 billion of fraud. Student scores falling, jobs vanishing. I don't know if Minnesota survives another 4 years of Klobuchar and failures.
12: America's PAC is responsible for the content of this advertising, paid for by America's PAC and not authorized by any other candidate or committee. America's PAC 527.
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0: with the Ox on this Wednesday, post-Memorial Day Wednesday, and National Flip-Flop Day. Oh boy, oh boy, oh boy, Sandra texting in on the Boulder Tap House text line. Major pet peeve, open-toe sandals worn with socks. Birkenstocks, right? Birkenstocks with socks. You know, you see a guy walking down the street with Birkenstock sandals and socks. Democrat.
1: Probably.
0: What a weird thing, right? Might as well just say, you know, a Paul Wellstone, have a Paul Wellstone bumper sticker or I don't know. Whatever that is. What is that? Birkenstocks and socks. I got to think that what they're doing is they're trying to figure out how they can virtue signal just walking down the street. Can you imagine? Like what, for instance, all right, if you're not with me on this one, let's say Birkenstocks, socks, an American flag tattoo on their arm, a biker vest, a long beard, and a MAGA hat on. Just picture that in your head for a moment. Might as well be trying to spot Sasquatch, the Loch Ness Monster, or get a cameo or get a picture of Jackie Onassis shopping at the mall. You know, I mean, it doesn't happen. All right. 320-251-1990 on the Boulder Tapow studio or text line. In the news today, 34th Infantry Division Red Bull Band opening the Memorial Day program at the Fort Snelling Cemetery. Bob Seldon, Master of Ceremony on the Memorial Day program, followed by the Grand Marshal of the Parade Pass and Review, Tom Mullion. The National Anthem, performed by the 34th Infantry Division Red Bull Band. Chaplain LTC Timothy Ussert. Is that Lieutenant Colonel, I assume, with the invocation? Marshall Murphy, the director of Fort Snelling National Cemetery, with the welcome. This is Monday's Memorial Day celebration, starting at 9:45 in the morning. Also on the program listed following that, U.S. Senator Amy Klobuchar with remarks. Governor of Minnesota Tim Walz with remarks. Followed by another musical selection by the Red Bull Band. Richard Middleton, commander of the Memorial Rifle Squad, with the Memorial Day address. Another musical tribute by the Red Bull Band. The chaplain with the benediction, and the rifle squad with taps. One of those things did not happen. Tim Walz, no show at the Snelling Memorial Day get-together, despite being on the program. Where he was instead, I'll read a tweet or an X post from Tom Emmer, Congressman Emmer. Prancing and dancing at a George Floyd event on Memorial Day is a disgrace to our fallen heroes. This is shameful. Governor Walz, 6 years ago today, George Floyd's murder started a global movement for change. Let us continue working to build a society that lives up to its democratic ideals of liberty and justice for all. So he's posting that and dancing at a George Floyd ceremony when he's actually listed on the program at Fort Snelling Cemetery as a career military officer. Wow. I guess he did go to a Memorial Day service at the Veterans Home in Minneapolis, but got booed, according to reports, when he stood up and was introduced. Maybe that's why he wasn't at Fort Snelling. The Matt, welcome to Hot Talk with the Ox on the Boulder Tap House studio line.
2: Yeah, I thought you were going to say, where was Tim Walz? He has fled the country. If he knows what's good for him, he should probably get out of Dodge. But two things regarding the sandals. By the way, I just learned two more things we have in common, Dan. Number one, I can't stand those flippy-floppy thong-style sandals.
0: Okay.
2: Because I don't fall out of them the way you do, but that's just the feeling of that thing between my toes.
0: Can't
2: and feeling
0: it.
2: Like I have to almost like curl my toes to grip onto them so they don't go flying off.
0: Right. Yeah. Can't do it.
2: Anyway.
0: Yep.
2: And then, by the way, are we going to see you on Friday? Are you going to be at the convention?
0: Yes. We'll be at the convention, not broadcasting live from the Pioneer Place Theater this week. Why don't you come over and be with me?
2: Awesome.
0: You want to be part of the show on Friday? come early.
2: Oh, yeah, I'd love to. I'll be there. By the way, the other thing I was going to say about the sandals is I finished your sentence for you when I was in the car. you said Birkenstocks and socks. You know what I'm thinking? And under my breath, I go, Democrat. But one last thing just to blow your mind before I go. Thong-style flip-flops and socks.
0: Oh, yeah. Oh, yeah.
2: Let your brain wrap around that one for a minute. That's mental illness.
3: Ramsey, insured by the NC.
4: With SRN News, I'm John Scott. President Trump said at his cabinet meeting today that Texas Attorney General Ken Paxton's big victory over Senator John Cornyn is just a preview of Republican victories in November. Alabama asking the Supreme Court to allow it to use a congressional map favoring Republicans in this year's elections, despite a lower court's ruling that the map intentionally discriminates against black people. The state filed an emergency appeal with the justices. A second person has died from injuries suffered when a chemical tank ruptured at a Washington State paper mill, raising the presumed death toll to 11. 9 people are still missing and presumed killed after a tank failure at Nippon DynaWave Packaging Company in Longview, a city of about 40,000 people. This is SRN News.
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9: A North Dakota man was discovered to be driving a stolen vehicle in Otter Tail County after being pulled over for using his phone while driving. Prosecutors say 37-year-old Marquis Jarrell Charleston of Williston was pulled over in a gray Jeep SUV by a state trooper at around 6:30 Saturday night for swerving on the road and crossing the center line multiple times. The trooper observed Charleston's phone was face up and open to a message app. The trooper says Charleston admitted to reading messages despite Minnesota's hands-free law. During the traffic stop, the trooper was informed by dispatch that the Jeep had been reported stolen out of North Dakota earlier that day. Charleston said the Jeep belonged to his stepdaughter and that he had the vehicle for 4 days. Charleston made his first court appearance Tuesday morning and has been charged with the unauthorized use of a motor vehicle and receiving stolen property, as well as violating the hands-free driving law. Multiple people are hurt following a rollover crash on I-94 near Garfield. State troopers say that at around 7:30 Tuesday night, a Volkswagen driven by 28-year-old Nathaniel Litchell of Otter Tail was heading west on I-94 near mile marker 93 when the vehicle went into the median and rolled. Litchell and his two passengers, a 28-year-old woman and a 5-year-old girl both from Fargo, all suffered non-life-threatening injuries and were transported to Alamere Hospital for treatment. Troopers say it is unknown if any of the occupants were wearing their seatbelt, and alcohol is not suspected in the crash. Beginning June 1st, Otter Tail County will be accepting applications for a second round of opioid settlement grant funding. This funding comes from a national legal settlement with pharmaceutical companies whose actions contributed to the opioid epidemic. This round focuses on stopping opioid and substance use before it starts. Project should focus primarily on youth up to age 25, but any organization doing prevention work in Otter Tail County is encouraged to apply. Otter Tail County public health educator Emily Frustel says prevention is where they can make the biggest long-term difference. Quote, when people feel connected and supported, they are far less likely to struggle with substance use. We want to fund organizations building that foundation in our community, end quote. The application deadline is July 15th. The Minnesota DNR is rolling out a new electronic licensing system starting June 9th, giving hunters and anglers more ways to buy their licenses. Officials say the upgrade replaces a 25-year-old system and responds to years of feedback, including demand for online options and a mobile app. As part of the transition, hunting and fishing licenses will be temporarily unavailable for purchase from June 2nd through the 8th. For KBRFradio.com News, I'm Derek Sidian. Get more news at KBRFradio.com. 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
3: Here's your forecast from News Talk 1250, KBRF. Continued sunshine and hot temperatures through the week. Today, 91 with an east-southeast wind. Overnight low of 59. For Thursday, 90. 91 on Friday. Saturday, 90. 84 for Sunday's high. And Monday, June 1st, sunny and a high of 84. That's your weather from News Talk 1250, KBRF.
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0: Talk with the Ox on this Wednesday broadcast. 38 days, 11 hours, 23 minutes, and 28.765 seconds away from fireworks in St. Cloud. Oh boy, oh boy, oh boy. Not so sure about the city of St. Paul. This from Axios Twin Cities yesterday. America is turning 250 years old this year. The mission, should you choose to accept it, bring grand 4th of July fireworks celebration back to St. Paul, overlooking Cathedral Hill. The 20-minute show already has a name, Red, White, and Boom. However, they're 83 large short. The financial hurdle doesn't seem to faze Rotary Club president Jason DeKeister, who said he expects the 110 members to raise enough funds from public donations to make it. The free event, July 4th, a go for St. Paul, the first time, ready for this, in 8 years. Okay, so they're $83,000 short in St. Paul. They haven't had fireworks in 8 years. Wow. According to this, by the way, this guy, this Rotary Club president, is a... Oh, wait a minute. He found a descendant of a signer of the Declaration of Independence. Okay. He's a University of Minnesota student. Okay. Let's see. By mid-June, the Rotary Club expects to have a total of $125,000 in hand to bring full-scale fireworks back to the capital city. Isn't that wild? That's unbelievable, right, Christina?
1: That's a lot of money.
0: Yeah, that's some dough. So St. Paul hasn't had it in 8 years, and they're still scrambling to raise money to try to bring it back to St. Paul. I saw this yesterday, and I thought, you know what? St. Cloud hasn't missed a year.
1: In 80 years. So this is going to be our 80th consecutive 8-0, year.
0: The big 8-0. Even during COVID.
1: Even during COVID.
0: Right. Christina Butnoff is the director of the St. Cloud Fireworks Committee on the 4th of July. Not the Friday closest or the Saturday, but actually on the 4th of July.
1: Always on the 4th of July. And there's a lot of good points to that article. It takes a lot. It takes a lot of funding every year to do what we do. And private donations, business donations, volunteers from all over. It takes a lot. It's a year-round project to do 22 minutes worth of fireworks.
0: It's a big deal. Mm-hmm. I know it is a big deal. And, you know, here's St. Paul. And they haven't raised, I mean, they're not even close to their $125,000 fundraising goal.
1: You know, we have something that they don't have, though, which is community. I think we have community. I see people coming out that may have never been down to Wilson Park just to participate. And once you're down there, once you see those crowds, once you feel that community, you're hooked. It's 100% why I've been doing this.
0: You wouldn't know it unless you've seen it.
1: Correct.
0: Because you wouldn't, like the average day in St. Cloud, even on the busiest day, you wouldn't have any idea what happens on the 4th of July in St. Cloud.
1: No.
0: It's over the top. It's surrealistic. And over the years, of course, it's taken on different entities. Now it's primarily focused, I think, the official gathering is all on the Wilson Park side of the river.
1: Yep. Keeping that the same. We did that last year. It seemed to work pretty well. Really helps on our resources, both financially and with volunteers just running the one park. It also helps with the city quite a bit because we have a lot of police officers, sheriffs, firefighters, things like that, it's a holiday, and a lot of those folks haven't had that holiday off since they've started their job.
0: Yeah, exactly right. And the Hester Park side of the river, still people can gather there. It's still a good place to watch the fireworks,
1: absolutely.
0: I would think, right?
1: Absolutely. We're just going to have the street that runs in front of Hester blocked off so emergency vehicles can get down there. But
0: okay,
1: all the side streets are open. We're not doing anything particular down there, so it's open. Come down, watch the fireworks. Still a great view from down there,
0: mm-hmm.
1: A little bit quieter. You can go in there, you can watch it, you can leave. If that's your goal and that's what you want to do, that's great. But still remember that you're watching those fireworks and someone's spending a lot of time and a lot of funds and a lot of money to make that show happen.
0: You've been volunteering for this for a long time. How long?
1: About a dozen years.
0: Okay.
1: Well, about a dozen years.
0: Of course, Tom Richardson, God rest his soul. I still can't believe he's gone.
1: Yeah.
0: Just can't believe it. He was a great friend and a great great friend to all of us here in St. Cloud, personally to me and to you.
1: Yeah.
0: But he carried on the tradition of his father, who was with Post 76, Legion Post 76. That is still, are they still behind this?
1: Well, they closed.
0: I know. They're not really, they don't have a location anymore.
1: No, and they all kind of moved to different locations and stuff. We have a lot of support from all the other VFWs, the American Legions, the Moose Lodge.
0: Okay.
1: In St. Cloud and also the surrounding areas. A lot of funding coming in from those entities.
0: So what is the public funding on this? What's the local ask? Do we have some corporations that are sponsoring this?
1: Yeah, and without them,
0: mm-hmm.
1: I mean, that's a bulk of the funding coming in. So every year they show up to the table and help out. And, you know, Anderson Trucking, Burnix, Colbrins, Stearns Bank, all of those folks, they make it happen. And then the rest of it comes from our community. So a lot of private donors,
0: mm-hmm.
1: A lot of businesses that are chiming in every year. So even on our board, we have a few folks that help out quite a bit.
0: Yeah, I know Christy Gilliland on the board.
1: Yep.
0: And some other names names of companies that you might recognize.
1: Yeah, Rick Hughes.
0: Jason Burnick, of course.
1: Yeah, Rick Hughes from Anderson Productions, Anderson Hughes Productions. Every graph

0: did was, I mean, who's going to do that?
1: Right.
0: I mean, he what he did was nothing short of miraculous.
1: Yeah.
0: Why he did it? I mean, he didn't live here. He grew up here, of course, yep. but moved to his career. Obviously, his job and everything was based out of the Twin Cities area, yep. but he would make that trip back and forth. All those years of yep. construction on I-94 in the summer.
1: Yep, and you heard about it.
0: Yeah.
1: You made sure you knew what was going on. Did. Yes, yes.
0: Oh, and man.
1: You definitely had to appreciate every step that he took. And
0: And
1: it was a lot, though. It was a lot.
0: Yeah, God, you know, darn it.
1: After doing some of these things, I realize all the work that he put into it.
0: Well, the fireworks on the 4th of July, we hope, right, rain or shine type
1: always
0: thing.
1: Rain or shine.
0: You try to do what you can unless it's really like evil, inclement, like take shelter. There's a tornado here or something. But
1: so, one hopes that's not going to happen. I mean, we've had some iffy weather years, but they've always gone off. We've had to make some changes. Sometimes they've been a little earlier. Sometimes they've been a little bit later too.
0: Okay.
1: To make sure that everybody's safe. I mean, we don't want thousands upon thousands of people in a park, and there's potential for some hazardous weather.
0: Obviously. You know, one of the things too, it's interesting that the fireworks are launched right at the hospital. The St. Cloud Hospital.
1: Way over it.
0: Yes.
1: Way.
0: But I know that the lifelink or whatever that's called, the helicopter path sometimes is, you have to be in contact with that in case there's an emergency fly-in. You can't be launching fireworks when they're coming in for a landing.
1: Yeah. And we have a full committee board that we meet two times before the fireworks, and we go over all those things. So we have Mayo Ambulance, St. Cloud Hospital, Public Works, a firefighting team, or police officers, everybody. We get together and we just go through, you know, everything we've done and what we can do better, and just really being mindful of everybody's safety first and foremost.
0: It's really fabulous. And the fundraising goes on all year long, I know, but we have secured enough anyway to have a show this year.
1: Yep. And we're not short. I think we're doing good for a couple years here yet, too. But we really amped up the fireworks themselves this year. So put a little extra money into that. Quite a bit of money, actually.
0: Mm.
1: So the fireworks can be seen. What's unique about this event is you don't necessarily have to be down at Hester Park. You don't have to be down at Wilson Park. You can be in the vicinity, and you're still going to see those fireworks. Really nice big shells. They shoot pretty far up. So, you know, they're meant for everybody to see. Your best viewing, obviously, is going to be down at Wilson Park or Hester Park.
0: Yeah.
1: And we have things going on. So we have, you know, stuff going on for most of the day.
0: What?
1: Down at Wilson Park. So vendor fair, new this year. If there's anybody out there that's got some trinkets or they've got some crafts that they do, jump on our website. I think on there's some information perhaps, but you can always email us, and all of that information is in the website. So we're slowly building that, just hoping to get more folks down in the park during the day. I know Jason Burnick was working on some military stuff, so we've got some communications with the Military Museum at Camp Ripley, the Stearns Historical Museum. Mm. So bringing some stuff in during the day, hoping to get some big ticket stuff for people to look at, and really just focusing around that, you know, the whole veterans part of it. And the reason we're down there is because of all the military, all the veterans, all they did to keep us doing what we're doing and keeping those flags flying high.
0: Diamondback. 6
1: yes.
0: to 10 p.m. at the Wilson Park stage.
1: Yes. I hear that Diamondback is a very popular band in this area.
0: Perfect for the occasion.
1: Yep.
0: Yeah, Rock on Trucks
1: have their display.
0: Yeah, that's a real asset in the community.
1: It's just, if you haven't seen that, I mean, that's just worth coming down to see. They had their setup over at the VFW on Memorial Day, and they did a dedication down there. And
0: cool.
1: Every year they put on, they're amazing.
0: Yeah,
1: their displays are amazing.
0: Well, that's a great company. Yep. Well, very exciting food trucks, obviously. 3 o'clock is when the Wilson Park basically opens to the public.
1: Yep. And if it's a great day, if the weather's great, come on down earlier. I mean, we're going to have everything set up and ready to go.
0: Okay.
1: About the time everybody's waking up in the morning. So.
0: Okay. And it's, what's the date or what's the day of the week? Is it Friday this week?
1: Saturday
0: the 4th.
1: Yep.
0: All right. Can't wait. Well, Christina Buttonoff, St. Cloud Fireworks Committee Director, and those folks who want to be a piece of this, get a part of this, help contribute, and or maybe be part of this vendor fair from 3 to 6 at Wilson.
1: Yeah, website's the best. Facebook,

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1: Very exciting as we are approaching full go hour. Wait a minute. Let's see here. Let's see if I can get to this again. Where was the, we are 30, how many days away?
0: 30.
1: Let's see if I can get to the, hold on here. I got to go to the clock. It's
0: and
1: on
0: it's
1: the website.
0: 250. I mean, we are celebrating
1: 250 years of this country.
0: And here's a trivia question for you.
1: Uh-oh.
0: What do they call the 250th year?
1: Oh, I know this. You know this, of course.
0: Well, I had, yeah.
1: The
0: yeah.
1: semi-quincentennial.
0: Right.
1: Can't wait.
0: That is a mouthful, too.
1: 38 days, 11 hours, 11 minutes, 14 seconds until the first shell is fired from the St. Cloud Fireworks on the 4th of July. Christina Butnoff, thanks.
0: Yeah, you're welcome.
1: Thanks for all you do and your friendship all these years and being the director of this.
0: So looking forward to seeing everybody down.
1: Major endeavor. Yeah, it makes it all worth it. That,
0: yep. It
1: doesn't
0: does.
1: It, though?
0: It does. It is one of a kind type of event.
1: Coming up, wrapping up Hot Talk with the Ox. Couple things. Did you hear that the Anoka cops, they saw a UFO, and now it's public because they're releasing all kinds of new UFO stuff. We've got that coming up. And then also, why is everybody migrating to the Midwest? If we squeeze that in as we wrap up Hot Talk with the Ox next.
2: 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Continued sunshine and hot temperatures through the week. Today, 91 with an east-southeast wind, overnight low of 59. For Thursday, 90, 91 on Friday. Saturday, 90, 84 for Sunday's high. And Monday, June 1st, sunny and a high of 84. That's your weather from News Talk 1250, KBRF.
3: This is MNN Sports. I'm Mike Graham. The Twins and White Sox hook up for Game 3 of their four-game series tonight in Chicago. Minnesota won last night's game 5-3 in 11 innings, much to the delight of manager Derek Shelton.
4: Anytime you play division games, especially with the way the schedule is right now, you know, it's a situation where division games are really important. It's not like in the past where you play a team 19 times. And especially for this, a big one. I mean, we played a good game last night and didn't come out on the winning end, and we play the White Sox 7 of the next 10 days. And they're a good baseball team. And, you know, it's a good win for us in the division.
3: Tonight's game will start at 6:40. The Lynx are home tonight. They entertain Atlanta. Both teams have been good so far this season. Minnesota's 4-2. The Dream are 4-1. Lynx guard Olivia Miles is a rookie. She says she and the team learned a few things when Atlanta came from behind to beat them earlier this month. So they know what to do now.
5: Definitely just a higher intentionality and focus on the rebounding. You know, we got out-rebounded by like 20-something, so that can never happen. And we almost won the game, which is crazy. So we got in practice and we did rebounding drills as expected. And Cheryl was on us, but we needed it, and we've been better ever since.
3: Tip time tonight, 8 o'clock at the Target Center. New Golden Gopher softball coach Greta Milstead is just less than a week into her new job now, and she's settling in. She says she's excited about the resources and the facilities the Gophers offer to the softball program.
6: I mean, just walking through the halls and seeing the things that student-athletes have that it's offered to them. I mean, even in this area where they have career services, where they have, you know, things for leadership development, I mean, it's everything. So it's not just the athletic part, which is amazing, whether it's the weight room or the field or other things like that. It's all the other services that is offered to them, whether that's nutrition, whether that's meals. It's amazing.
3: Milstead comes to Minnesota from Augustana in Sioux Falls. This is MNN Sports.
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0: with the Ox on this Wednesday broadcast. Wrapping up with a statistic from the Wall Street Journal reporting today. For the first time in years, more Americans are moving to the Midwest than leaving it. Wow. Decades of decline hollowed out the region as manufacturing jobs vanished and the service economy lured residents to the South. In the year ending last June, the Midwest gained more than 16,000 more people than it lost. A sharp reversal from losses that topped 175,000 in 2022. All right. But they're going to Indianapolis, Columbus, and Des Moines. Cleveland, Akron, Dayton, Canton, Ohio, Racine, Wisconsin. So why do you think they're going there? Okay, lots to talk about there. A lot of reasons. But the median price for an existing single-family home in Cleveland, $237,400 compared to $419,300 nationwide. Aha! Anybody want a house in Cleveland for half price? Apparently, more people than not are. Who are these people? Would love to see a further story on that. Like, is this people coming here for free stuff? They're not saying Minneapolis, though. Don't know. All the cool kids are going to the Midwest. Then this. Where'd it go? I just clicked off of it. Where'd it go? Hold it. There. Anoka, did you know about this? February 19th, 2025, 1:17 a.m., at least three employees of the Anoka Police Department watched a UFO for 90 minutes. Really? A multicolored object hovering in the sky? Let's see here. They went up to the Anoka Municipal Ramp to get a better view. Six hula hoops is what they were described as, with lights around each loop, similar to an orbital diagram of an atom. One witness estimated the object to be the size of an SUV or school bus. The object was spherical in shape, red, blue, green, and white light emitting from the object. Like a tie-dye shirt in motion, they said. Wow. Nav lights did not appear to be a conventional aircraft. The object appeared to be rapidly changing position multiple times. The witnesses described the object's movement as changing location in three separate bursts and appeared to be moving towards Monticello. Aha, the nuclear plant. It hovered and descended like a leaf floating in the breeze. The object appeared to travel 30-40 miles in a few seconds, skipping across the sky like a stone on a pond. What in the world? They captured some video of this. The National Archives released a 3-second clip of the video as part of this ongoing release of UAP UFO footage, apparently. The witness says it was too cold for us to utilize some of our other magnified optics at night vision. Of course it was. In the future, we'll work on capturing better quality images with videos. I can only assume we will have another opportunity to monitor these objects again as they have been seen in the area in the past. They have? A second video, daytime video, was captured by another witness. Anoka Police Chief Andy Youngquist confirmed at least one of the witnesses was a sworn police officer. Well, well, well. Okay, are we slowly being indoctrinated into this idea that, like, yeah, people near you, wherever you live, have seen these things? Wow. Okay. What is this? Another sighting in Anoka, September 11th, 2022. A witness observed an object hovering near the Anoka Ice Arena. And then it climbed rapidly, become unviewable. They reported recording the object on their cell phone. I'm sure it was shaky, blurry. Right? Well, this is pretty close to home. All right. The Halloween capital of the world, Anoka. Maybe that factors in. I don't know. Well, let's see. I will announce to you tomorrow what we have finally worked out with the Minnesota Republican Party as far as broadcasting on Friday from the Republican Party convention in Duluth. So stay tuned for that. Among other things, we'll see you tomorrow for Hot Talk with the Ox.
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2: From the plains of North and South Dakota to the lakes of Minnesota, one remarkable
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2: The cold climate epoch.
3: A rating of authorities have eased a month-long internet shutdown that they cast as a wartime necessity that has cost the country's economy up to an estimated $40 million a day.
4: Iranians are beginning to regain internet access after authorities ended a month-long shutdown after the United States and Israel attacked Iran on February 28. The decision to lift some restrictions this week come as negotiators appear to be closing in on a more permanent truce.
5: Severe
4: apps
5: weather
4: like
5: coverage.
4: YouTube and
5: we love
4: Instagram
5: from you
4: are
5: and
4: still
5: want to see
4: heavily
5: your severe
4: restricted.
5: Photos.
4: Many Iranians
5: hail,
4: fear access
5: damage,
4: could be cut off again
5: clouds,
4: at a moment's
5: whatever
4: notice.
5: It might be.
4: At the same time, the Iranian government is
5: increasing
4: further distribution restrictions
5: on
4: foreign media operating within the country.
5: On the weather tab.
3: The Israeli military has told residents across southern Lebanon to leave. As
6: the
3: it expands its operations there, the statement says
6: this Friday,
3: the military
6: and we are
3: will
6: returning
3: work with
6: to the
3: extreme
6: curb
3: force
6: this crap bed
3: against
6: tour
3: Lebanon's terrorist Hezbollah group.
6: We'll
3: the warning is the first since a ceasefire that went into effect on April 17th
6: and, of course,
3: and came amid a rising escalation
6: two,
3: in
6: the
3: Israel-Hezbollah war with Israeli troops crossing the Latani River. The Congressional Black Caucus calling on major U.S. corporations to oppose Republican redistricting efforts to get rid of majority.
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8: Lawmakers call coordinated efforts to silence black voices at the ballot box. Several states have moved to get rid of congressional districts represented by black Democratic lawmakers after an April U.S. Supreme Court ruling that severely weakened a key provision of the Voting Rights Act. Donna Water, Washington.
3: More on these stories from Town Hall.
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3: Uganda is closing the border with Congo, fearing Ebola cases will rise.
15: Ugandan authorities have ordered the closure of the border with Congo with immediate effect, amid a surge in cases of the rare type of Ebola in its neighbor and as cases are emerging at home. The decision was made by a local Ebola task force led by Vice President Jessica Alupo after a rise in Ugandan health workers exposed to Ebola by Congolese patients who'd crossed the border before the outbreak was declared on May 15. Uganda has reported 7 cases of Ebola, including the first case of a 59-year-old man who died in Kampala, the capital, on May 14. I'm Charles Diletesma.
3: 5 villagers trapped in a flooded cave in central Laos for over a week have been found alive. Rescuers said that 2 others, though, are still missing. That search will continue. News and analysis at townhall.com.
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6: So Kelly Loeffler, administrator of the U.S. Small Business Administration, told the Salem Radio Network it's an honor to serve with President Trump.
16: There has never been a more important time for not just resolving so many national security issues, but economic security issues in this country. And President Trump is moving so quickly to do it on so many fronts. It's a great honor. It's very humbling every day to serve this great president, to serve our nation.
6: The typical CEO compensation package rose nearly 6% last year to $17.7 million. Tesla CEO Elon Musk made the most, a pay package valued at $132 billion. Donald E. Newhouse has died. He was president of one of the largest family-controlled publishing companies in the country. A winning session on Wall Street at the closing bell. The Dow was up by 182 points. NASDAQ up by 18. For the Wall Street Business Report, I'm Bob Agnew.
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1: Time shut down on another day of trading. Here is Wednesday's closing numbers. Corn for July, down 5 cents. September, down a 4.5. December, down 4.5. Soybeans for July, down 0.75. August, down 0.25. November, up 1.25. Soybean meal for July, $2 higher. August, up 2.30. December, up 1.30. Chicago wheat for July, down 13 cents. September, down a 12.5. December, down a 12.75. Hard red winter wheat for July down 6.5. So September, hard red spring wheat for July down 6 cents. September down 10.5. Minneapolis spring wheat for July down 11 cents with September down 9 cents into live cattle for June. 3.20 higher. August up 3.35. October up 3.02.5. December up at 2.70. Feeders for August up 5.17.5. September up 4.77.5. October up 4.57.5. Lean hogs for June up 1, up 47.5. July up $2. That's Wednesday's closing numbers.
2: 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I'm Cam Marston, host of What's Working. 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Habit expert and author James Clear cites a study that says it takes 66 days to develop a new habit, that the process takes time and requires patience. Understanding this from the beginning makes it easier to manage your expectations and commit to making small incremental changes. The idea is that success is not the result of massive changes, but rather the outcome of tiny, consistent habits that compound over time. For example, if you want to start exercising more, put on your tennis shoes and walk around the block once, then twice. You get the picture. Look for What's Working on your favorite podcast app and find my book at cammarston.com.
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4: 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Electricity on farms was a rarity until the Rural Electrification Act was created in 1936. At the U.S. Department of Agriculture's Rural Utilities Service, Assistant Administrator Christopher McLean adds some context.
9: It was the time of the Great Depression, the Dust Bowl. It was an extraordinarily difficult time to be able to eke out a living in rural communities when you did not have all of the modern conveniences of electricity.
4: According to McLean, USDA paved the way to bring power to the countryside.
9: we could leverage the need to create jobs throughout the American economy and the need to bring electric services to rural areas through a program that made loans available to rural communities. And the Rural Electrification Administration, they went out around the country to tell farm families about electricity and about the ability to form rural electric cooperatives, which are consumer-owned businesses that make it possible for communities to take charge of their own destiny.
4: The Rural Utility Service continues investing today in improvements for not only electrical power, but also waste management, telecommunication, and broadband services. That's Farm to Fork. I'm Daryl Anderson.
3: This is M&M Sports. I'm Mike Grimm. It's game three of a four-game series with the Twins and White Sox tonight in the Windy City. Minnesota won last night in 11 innings, 5-3, making it 11 straight games now decided by three or fewer runs for the Twins.
6: We don't have any that are good for my heart, I'll tell you that much. We don't. But the one thing I will say is our guys continue to grind. I mean, it's you know, a 2-0 lead, then we give it back to go in extra innings, and neither team score in the first. I think to somebody's point, the play that Josh made. But the resiliency of this club and the fact that they play 27 outs or 33 outs, really proud of them.
3: That's manager Derek Shelton. The game starts tonight at 6:40. The Lynx are entertaining Atlanta tonight at the Target Center. Minnesota's 4-2, the Dream 4-1. Lynx guard Olivia Miles says Atlanta's good, as evidenced by them beating Minnesota earlier this month in come-from-behind fashion in Minneapolis.
10: Size, rebounding, they're really tough on the glass. Obviously great guards. So we just have to get down and defend. We gave up way too many points in the second half. Obviously we were up by as much as 17-19, and we kind of let them have it back in the game. So just being poised and staying focused with leads.
3: Tip time tonight, 8 o'clock in downtown Minneapolis. New Golden Gopher softball coach Greta Milstead is now just a little less than a week into her new job, and she's settling in. And she says she wants Gopher fans to love watching her teams.
11: I want fans to be able to say that it is an exciting team to watch, that they are playing with a lot of energy, a lot of enthusiasm, and you can tell that they are enjoying their time out there and enjoying playing with their teammates. So you have that component. But then I'm all about power. I really like power. So we want to make that game exciting with some big hits, some home runs, things like that. We're going to be aggressive on the bases. We're going to have really, really solid defense. And then, of course, we need to have really good pitching.
3: Milstead comes to Minnesota from Augustana. This is M&N Sports.
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5: 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I'm Mike Pearson with news and commentary from America's most essential industry, agriculture. 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I'll have the details after this. The corn crop in deep South Texas is already tasseling, but growers aren't out of the woods yet. That was the subject of our recent Agronomy for Your Acres with Jacob Sosby, Nutrien Ag Solutions branch manager in Santa Rosa, Texas.
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5: 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Yes, the April numbers are in from the Meat Demand Monitor, Kansas State University's monthly survey tracking what more than 2,000 consumers are willing to pay for meat at the grocery store and at restaurants. Kansas State University ag economist Dr. Glenn Tonser says retail demand was up across 6 of the 8 categories his group tracked in the month of April. And beef led the way. Willingness to pay for ribeye steak climbed from just under $17 a pound in March to nearly $18 a pound in April. Ground beef had strength as well, with consumers saying they'd be willing to pay as much as $9.32 per pound. That's up from $8.24 back in March. Both categories also held strong projected market share, with beef accounting for roughly a third of projected retail protein purchases for the month of April. On the restaurant side, it was a different story. Willingness to pay declined across 6 of the evaluated food service categories, but Tonser cautioned against reading too much into these numbers. He says March had been an unusually strong month for food service, so some of April's pullback may simply reflect a return to normal rather than a warning sign. Tonser said the bigger picture for beef remains encouraging, and perhaps surprisingly so, given the economic headwinds many consumers are facing. He says when you look at 2-, 3-, and 5-year demand trends across multiple data sources, beef is outpacing both pork and poultry. What's driving that preference? The Meat Demand Monitor points to the same factors that have topped the list for months: taste, freshness, price, and safety. One note of caution, though, in the data. 38% of respondents said their household finances are worse now than they were a year ago. And the survey consistently shows that meat consumption tracks closely with household financial health. I'll have more when we come back.
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1: American consumers kept buying beef in April even as prices climbed. And the long-term trend continues to favor beef over pork and poultry. But shoppers also said they'd be willing to pay over a dollar more for pork chops compared to March. We'll see how these trends develop on the next Meat Demand Monitor. That's Farm Progress America, brought to you today by Nutrien Ag Solutions, feeding the future together. I'm Mike Pearson. 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
2: This is Minnesota News Network. I'm John Anderson. Congresswoman Angie Craig is stepping away from the DFL endorsement contest in Minnesota's U.S. Senate race and will instead focus on competing in the August primary for the open seat. The announcement came today, just days before delegates gather in Rochester for the state DFL convention, where Craig and Lieutenant Governor Peggy Flanagan had been expected to battle for the party's backing. In remarks to supporters, Craig said she remains committed to the DFL party, but argued the endorsement process no longer represents the full range of voters across Minnesota. A staggering 32,000 veterans are homeless across the United States. U.S. Representative Kelly Morrison is part of a bipartisan congressional group looking to change that. Morrison tells MNN that her bill, called the Housing for All Veterans Act, is modeled after housing vouchers used in Minnesota to secure housing for low-income veterans.
22: When the medical community recognized homelessness as a social determinant of health, I think that really kind of led to much greater understanding about what leads a person to good health. Mm-hmm. And if you don't have a roof over your head, everything else in your life falls apart.
2: Morrison is a member of the House Veterans Affairs Committee. Minnesota Governor Tim Walz and state lawmakers have approved a $4.5 million compensation payment for Marvin Haynes, who spent nearly 20 years in prison for a murder conviction that was later overturned. Haynes was convicted in the 2004 killing of a Minneapolis woman, but a judge vacated the conviction in 2023 after determining key witness testimony had been coerced. Governor Walz recently signed the Minnesota Imprisonment and Exoneration Remedies Act, which provides compensation for people who are wrongfully imprisoned. This is MNN.
13: You smell that? Spring. 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Run it until the grass becomes long and the hedges duck and cover. 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
23: There are no sure things in baseball, except at Target Field, where every Sunday is Kids Day. 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So correction, there is one sure thing in baseball. You always leave with a W on Kids Day. Because this is Target Field, there's no place like here. Twins.com/tickets.
2: MNN. A new federal law that was introduced by Senator Amy Klobuchar will require the FCC to vet broadband companies that can access federal funds for rural projects. Minnesota Telecom Alliance CEO Brent Christensen says this will protect that funding and make sure projects actually happen.
24: That's important because a few years ago, LTD won a bunch of money in Minnesota and then ended up not fulfilling their obligations. So this will properly vet those companies that have used the Universal Service Fund the way it was intended to deploy broadband and make sure that that money stays in Minnesota.
2: Christensen says expanding access would improve healthcare, education, and daily life for thousands of rural residents. A public hearing is set for June 1st on proposed new liquor regulations at Minneapolis-St. Paul International Airport. The Metropolitan Airports Commission is considering an updated ordinance covering the retail sale of liquor and wine at airport restaurants, bars, and concession locations. This is MNN.
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10: Fast forward to May 26, 2026. In a release from Freedom 250, quote, FIFA World Cup 2026 Fan Zone, Washington, D.C. will be set against the backdrop of America's 250th anniversary celebration and will serve as a premier destination for fans from across the country and around the world to gather in the nation's capital. The experience will celebrate the global spirit of competition, unity, and freedom while welcoming millions of visitors to Washington, D.C. during one of the world's largest sporting events, close quote. The White House has been promoting this huge get for the U.S. all year, as we're the anchor country, if you will, for the finals, promising millions, billions in money pouring in as a result. The Fan Zone, showing the matches on the National Mall during the entire run of this international tournament, opens when it all starts June 11th in Mexico. The World Cup goes to Canada before culminating at New York, New Jersey Stadium July 19th. So as the excitement bubbles up in high anticipation, Outside the Box took the pulse of Main Street America, asking Midwest Westerners what they think of the FIFA World Cup.
25: I think it's tennis, right?
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27: 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Oh, I know this one. It's like the Pillsbury Bake Off, only for beverages instead.
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30: I'm Rob Dreisline, and this is from the pages of the Outdoor News, brought to you by Onyx Fish. The U.S. Postal Service has released some special edition bald eagle stamps to commemorate the United States' 250th birthday. The stamps were unveiled at a special first day of issue ceremony overlooking the Mississippi River along Wisconsin and Minnesota's border in Wabasha, Minnesota. More details when we return, but first.
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30: For America's 250th anniversary, the U.S. Postal Service has released special edition stamps featuring one of the nation's icons, the bald eagle. The stamps unveiled earlier this month at the National Eagle Center showcase the bird across five major life stages, from a fuzzy hatchling to the iconic white-headed adult depicted on the country's seal. The stamps are now available for purchase across the country. The bald eagle has been a national emblem since Congress adopted the Great Seal in 1782, though it wasn't designated the national bird until 2024. The bald eagle is a major conservation success story. In the 1960s, eagles became a rare sight in the United States because of poisoning by the pesticide DDT. But that decline was reversed thanks to a 1972 DDT ban, and the bald eagle's listing as an endangered species in 1978. Populations of the birds have rebounded dramatically, and in 2007, the bald eagle was removed from the endangered species list.
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0: What's up, guys? It's Rachel Cruz. When people call in the Ramsey Show, 90% of the money problems I hear could be solved with one thing, having a plan. 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
0: 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So many parents I talk to lately feel a little lost when it comes to talking to their kids about money. 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
1: With SRN News, I'm John Scott. On Wall Street, stocks inched to more records after oil prices fell back to where they were in mid-April. The S&P 500 edged up less than 0.1%. The Dow Jones Industrial Average rose 0.4%. The NASDAQ gained 0.1%. All three indexes set all-time highs. Stocks of oil and gas companies fell after crude prices dropped more than 4%. Treasury yields eased. Crews resuming the search for nine people presumed killed at a Washington State paper mill where a chemical tank ruptured. It's likely to be one of the deadliest U.S. workplace accidents in years. Authorities say the presumed death toll rose to 11. That's after a second person died. It happened at Nippon Dynaway Packaging Company in Longview. This is SRN News.
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4: 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Yes, put it down. 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
0: Our scripture of the day, Proverbs 12:24, diligent hands will rule, but laziness ends in forced labor.
3: Oof.
0: Warren Buffett, rule number one, never lose money. Rule number two, never forget rule number one.
3: Got it.
0: Works for me.
3: Check.
0: John is in Minneapolis. Hey, John, how are you?
4: I'm good. Hey guys, thank you for taking my call.
0: Sure.
4: So I'm trying to figure out if I'm losing my mind from wanting to walk away from a high paying job and start all over in something new that pays quite a bit less, at least a start. So I'm in a financial sales position right now. It's almost all commission, so I average around $250,000 a year. And I know I'm blessed to